Hallelujah. Hallelujah. Hallelujah. Hallelujah. Hallelujah. Falling in love with Jesus.

He leads me beside still waters. He restoreth my soul. When you become a believer, your spirit is made right. And sometimes the soul doesn't get the notice. It has a hole in it due to things that's happened in the past, hurt, abuse, molestation. But we want to speak to you today and tell you that God wants to heal the hole in your soul. Some people's actions are not because their spirit is wrong, but it's because the past has left a hole in their soul. May this wisdom help you get over your past and remind you that God wants to heal the hole in your soul. I have my

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Amen. 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So I'm speaking for all of you listening, starting here, starting now. The things that hurt you in the past won't control your future. Starting now, this is a new day.

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0: danger. 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I don't care what you're going through. Feels like you're down for the last count. It ain't over. Feels like you cried your last tear. Not over. Not over. Not over. Not over. God has the final say. God has the final say. God has the final say. That said you wouldn't make it, but God has the final say. That said you won't be nothing, but God has the final say. That say you ain't going nowhere, you ain't about nothing, but God has the final say.
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You know, the Bible says in Psalm 27 and 13, David said, I had fainted lest I had believed to see the goodness of God in the land of the living. And what we come to understand and know that even when it doesn't look good, it works for the good. To all those that are called according to his purpose, help me say,

Gospel 1440 AM is WMKM, Inkster, Detroit. Welcome back to the family.

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Scream at him. Tell him you don't know where he brought me from. You don't know where he brought me.

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I say, Lord, fix it for me. Anybody know that only God can do it? Oh, fix it for me.

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Falling in love with Jesus. Glory be to God. Falling in love with Jesus.

He leads me beside still waters. He restoreth my soul. When you become a believer, your spirit is made right. And sometimes the soul doesn't get the notice. It has a hole in it due to things that's happened in the past, hurt, abuse, molestation. But we want to speak to you today and tell you that God wants to heal the hole in your soul. Some people's actions are not because their spirit is wrong, but it's because the past has left a hole in their soul. May this wisdom help you get over your past and remind you that God wants to heal the hole in your soul. I have my

Now, when we pray, we want to end that with a declaration, a decree. So I'm speaking for all of you listening, starting here, starting now. The things that hurt you in the past won't control your future. Starting now, this is a new day. This is your exodus. You are officially released. Now sing it for me, Leandria.

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0: you. 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I don't care what you're going through. Feels like you're down for the last count. It ain't over. Feels like you cried your last tear. Not over. Not over. Not over. Not over. God has the final say. God has the final say. God has the final say. That said you wouldn't make it, but God has the final say. That said you won't be nothing, but God has the final say. That say you ain't going nowhere, you ain't about nothing, but God has the final say.
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You know, the Bible says in Psalm 27 and 13, David said, I had fainted lest I had believed to see the goodness of God in the land of the living. And what we come to understand and know that even when it doesn't look good, it works for the good. To all those that are called according to his purpose, help me say,

0: 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Christ calls us to love with actions and in truth. So get ready, because something's good is about to happen in your life.
1: This is Pastor George Houston. Welcome to the Love in Action broadcast. I'm so glad you're with us today, because God has something good for you today. And I want you to receive all that God has. You know, can't no devil in hell keep you from receiving what God has for you. The only one that can keep you from receiving the blessings of the Lord, the promises of God, is yourself. So I pray that you would lean into the things of God, that you would desire them, and they will be yours. As you seek, you will find. Well, today I want to begin a series that I'm calling this series the Sowing Seeds for a Great Future. You know, sometimes when I talk to people, they want a future and they're not doing anything to prepare for the future. They're sort of like hoping or expecting that just with the passing of time, certain things will result. It's almost like those that are evolutionists. You know, they will say, well, it took millions of years for this change to take place. And even though they don't have evidence of it, they figure that if they add time to something, then time will automatically answer, you know, how did it go from this state to that state? And so they add time, sometimes millions, sometimes tens of millions of years. And so sometimes people are like that. They want to have a good marriage, but they're not doing those things that are going to bring about a good marriage. They want to have health, but they're not doing the things that are going to bring about health. So I want to talk to you about sowing and reaping. And so if we are really going to do the things of God, we are always about sowing. And we're always reaping. And if you think about it, there's a few things that are real clear and evident. I don't know if you from a farm life, you probably know these things. If you're not, you may have not paid as much of attention to it. But basically, when you talk about sowing and when you talk about reaping, there's really a couple of things that you always want to keep in mind. First thing is that there's what they call a crop cycle. So for trees like an apple tree, then the crop cycle is 1 year. Every year that tree will bloom. But you know, in some parts of the world, they will have different crops and they can produce two or even three times the crops because they're in a more temperate climate. And so they can grow the same crop on the same land if they desire, and they can plant it and reap it in more than one crop a year. And even the crops that you have, most of the time, the crops only grow for a short period of time before the harvest, usually measured in weeks or in months. And so you have a time element in anything that you are looking at sowing or reaping. The other thing is, I want you to think about what you might call the yield. What are going to be the results? You know, when you plant a particular kind of seed, then you're looking for results of 40, 60, 100 fold. Now, it's not uncommon for some crops to really to produce in the thousands. So in other words, one seed, the produce of that would be so many times it's measured in thousands, not in 10 or 100 or even 50. It's measured in a large number. But some things, they're in smaller numbers. You know, the agriculturalists, they say that the minimum to sustain human life on the earth that you have to have is three times. So at the very minimum, if you're sowing, you're reaping at least three times. But in many cases, you're reaping hundreds and even thousands of times as much as you sow. And so the final thing is that there is a harvest time. There is a proper time in which your crop is harvested. You have to allow that process to come to a full and a complete circle in order for that to happen. Well, I want to give you some scriptures for what I'm talking about. The first one I want to give you is found in Mark's Gospel, chapter 4. And beginning at the 6th verse, this is called the parable of the growing seed. And Jesus is speaking, and it says, he also said, this is what the kingdom of God is like. So Jesus compared many things to the kingdom. And I want you to understand he compares these things, and sometimes he uses the principles of how the kingdom works. But right now he's comparing something to a kingdom. He said, the kingdom of God is like a man who scatters seed on the ground. So this farmer, this man, he goes and he scatters his seed on the ground. Night and day, whether he sleeps or gets up, the seed sprouts and grows, though he does not know how. All by itself, the soil produces grain. First the stalk, then the head, then the full kernel in the head. As soon as the grain is ripe, he puts the sickle to it because the harvest has come. So I want you to see here that when it comes down to sowing and reaping and to the principles of the kingdom, notice it says here that the man does not know how. The seed sprouts and grows, though the man does not know how. And the earth, all by itself, it produces. So I want you to know that it don't matter whether you understood it, whether you don't know it. Just for instance, take a relationship. A man can plant a seed in a woman's

And you are sowing seeds at times, even when you don't realize it. So the principles here that Jesus is talking about, they work, even if you don't understand how they work, or even if you don't believe it works, it works. So when you have principles, there's a couple of things you can do with them. Either you can ignore them or you can utilize them. But they are working in the background, whether you ignore them or you can actually plan for them. So we're talking about having a great future. So if you're going to have a great future, here's one of the things you need to be aware of. The first thing is that the whole kingdom of God works upon this principle, that whether you realize it or not, what you have sown, the seed that you have sown, are growing. They are producing fruit all by themselves. They are in an environment where that is expected. That is how God set it up. And that is what is going to happen. Think about God when he made mankind, when he made Adam, when he made Eve. He could have made a whole lot of men. He could have made 100, 1,000 men. But instead he chose to make one man. And from that man, all humanity has come into existence. So God used the principle of sowing seeds when he made Adam. It's the same thing with every type of tree and plant. You notice it says that God made the tree before he made the seed. But he made the seed to be in the tree. He planted the trees. And God is planting things into our hearts and our mind. He plants words. He plants thoughts. And these thoughts, these words, they will produce in us the results that God said. He said his word would not return unto him void, but it would prosper in the thing he sent it, and it would accomplish all that he desires. So God has sent his word into the world, and his word will bear fruit. So when you are looking at sowing and reaping, I want you to take in this verse right here, this verse again that I just read, found in Mark 4, where the sower sows the seed, he scatters the seed, and it grows how? He does not know how. But you notice at the very end, verse 29, it said, as soon as the grain is ripe, he puts the sickle to it because the harvest has come. So in other words, this man, he doesn't have to understand everything about how this works in order for it to work, but he fully relies on it. So when it's time for the harvest, he harvests that. He gets the benefit because he's expecting it. He knows it's going to happen, and he just goes along with it. When it comes to the things of God, there are some things that God demands from us. One of them is that we have faith. Because without faith, it's impossible to please God. When we have faith in God, it's like planting a seed. It's a seed in our future. We say, God, I don't fully know and understand everything, but I fully expect that you have my well-being and my good interest at heart. So I'm going to trust you. I'm going to sow a seed of faith in you. I'm going to submit myself to your will. I'm going to walk in your ways, and I believe that my future will be great. I believe it will be brighter. I believe it will be blessed because I am going to plant my seed in you. I'm going to put my hope, my faith, my trust in you. And when that happens, I want you to know God does something. He works. He watches over his word to perform it. When that word is sown in your heart and you receive it, you respond with faith. It produces a harvest. You know, God wants a harvest. God wants a harvest of godly children. He wants a family, a godly family. He loves us, and he wants us to love him with the same love back. And if we don't have that, it's because we have not responded in faith and with love to what he has done for us. So I want to be talking about this a little bit more, but I want you to begin
asking you.

0: yourself. What is it that you really want out of life? What is it you want? Some people, they talk about what they want. They want godly marriages, but they don't do it God's way. They want children that are obedient, but they then don't set the example. You have to sow the seeds for what it is that you want in life. And when you sow the seeds again, remember that you don't have to have the great quantity. You just put in a little seed and it will produce. Think about a tree. You don't have to dig a real, get a back hole and dig a hole to put a seed in the ground. You just sow that little seed. And in time, that seed will grow and it will produce. And likewise, if you would sow the seed of saying, I am going to obey God in these little things, then in time you will see that it is a big blessing. It will produce results. So I pray that over these next few days, you will think about it. You'll think about the things that you desire in life and how you can have the great things that God has for you as you begin sowing seeds into your future.
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Maybe two chicks that are quiet, and they could sing real well. And there was an old deacon there, had been going to that church for a mighty long time. Every Sunday morning, he would always beg that choir director, said, "Listen, would you let me sing a song?" He said, "I got a song that I want to sing.

Y'all might not believe it, but when you get old, won't folks do you like that? When you get old, people will just push you on aside. But they went to church the next Sunday morning, and they noticed that the old man wasn't sitting in the corner. And they went on back to church that next Sunday morning, and they noticed that the old man still wasn't sitting in the corner. They get worried now. And they went on back that next Sunday morning, and they noticed that the old man still wasn't sitting in the corner.

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Is anybody hurrying from no man? Finally, a voice just came down from heaven. Wait.

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And that old man's voice began to talk to him. He said, "Sure, there's one thing about this choir that I sing with now.

it be good. When we get there, what I like about it, there'll be no more senior choir, no more young adult choir, no more inspirational choir. But I'm talking about when we get there, everybody's gonna get together. No more jealousy, no more hatred, no more envy. You know how sometimes your body gets tired? You see, there'll be no more Mondays and Tuesdays and Wednesdays and Thursdays and Fridays and Saturdays. But yeah, yeah, every day is going to be something, yo. 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

atmosphere. 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

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I'm talking about what God has done for you. Just take 10 more seconds, because for some of y'all, he's been better than that. It was not because of any goodness of your own, but he sent two watchmen called grace and mercy. 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
1: Girl, you never left me alone.
0: Only you can supply us with what we need.
1: Let me say this.
0: In order to bring forth this message at this time. And all of your people are gathered together on one accord in the name of the Lord, because we want the fellowship of the Holy Spirit to give us comfort and to give us peace and give us tranquility in our spirit, man. As we are waiting for Jesus to return to take us home. But in the meantime, dear God, give us that grace, which is that unmerited favor of God that we didn't work for, and the mercy and the peace that will help us to continue on in peace in this present world. We pray that you would bind the hands of the enemy that working in the minds of your people in the name of the Lord Jesus. And now, Lord, as we go into this word,

can apply it to our lives and live a more comfortable and safe-felt experience as we go through this life's journey in the name of Jesus. We're still strong in you, dear God. We give God praise. I'm Brother Harold Tharp, and Sister Eve is here in the living room. And Jesus said, if two or three are gathered together in my name, and we are touching and agreeing, and you would be in the midst. Lord, take us home in the name of the Lord. Take us home because we have a foretaste of glory divine as the Spirit of God visited us. Yes, yes, yes.

0: As a matter of fact, I'm stronger than I ever did before.
1: In the name of Jesus, we give God praise. I said that our time with Jesus is sacred. Now our minds are being prepared to receive instructions from the word of the Lord. Today, we will talk on parables. We will speak to you in parables, with comparisons. For Jesus compared the natural things around the people, the farmers, the sowing of the seed, in a comparison to show how the word of God is sown in the hearts of man. So today we are speaking on a subject, and it's going to be based and instructed in a parable setting. Hallelujah, Jesus. This time is sacred, dear God, with you. The door has to be closed to block out evil for eternity. That's what we're talking about. The door had to be closed to block out evil for eternity. Evil would be eternally existing had not the door been closed. And follow us as we learn together. Adam's actions allowed evil to enter the human nature. When he disobeyed God's instructions to keep him safe, don't take of that tree of the knowledge of good and evil. Adam's actions, and Adam disobeyed. He took of that tree. Adam's actions allowed evil to enter the human nature and space in God's creation, the world. It just didn't stop with humanity. This evil entered into the world, God's creation that was all good. So sin, which is a virus-like thing, sin is like a virus. It entered into the human nature. Oh my God. That goes against God's good. Sin goes against God's good. All of creation is affected. Accidents, storms, sickness, people at odds with each other. It's like a virus. Sin is like a virus. Now we are speaking in comparison, in parables. You speak of that word, a virus. Virus is a submicroscopic infectious agent that replicates extensively inside living cells of an organ. That's our bodies. Oh my God. And God's total creation on this earth. It's like a virus, the wrong, the sin. Viruses are extensively biological hitchhikers. A virus is a hitchhiker. Think of sin as being a hitchhiker that has attached itself to your nature. The reality, we give God praise. I mean, the virus relies extensively on a host. You are that. A host is the one that carries it. The host carries it so it can spread. Sin needs someone to carry it so it can spread and affect you, the carrier, and others, comparing it to a virus. But Jesus is the sin stopper. Hallelujah, my brothers and sisters. Jesus is the sin stopper. And we will use a comparison in discussion in this setting. Jesus is the sin stopper. So, in comparison, in our natural learning, in our natural teaching, we will say that he is the antidote for this virus, which is a sin that wants to attach itself to a host. You are that. You know, someone could be doing well, and here someone comes with this sin virus and try to convince the other individual that had no inkling of committing such an act that this virus is trying to spread, that this host is carrying. Like in the book of Proverbs, the first chapter, sin is like a virus. It says to the young man, if someone tried to entice you to do wrong, I'm paraphrasing it, but you read the first chapter of Proverbs, and try to entice you to do wrong and don't take part in that wrong. They might suggest to you, let's commit a robbery, let's do this, or let's do that. Our sin as a virus can be affecting you in your thinking and causing you to do something as a lone wolf. But we give God praise. Jesus is a sin stopper. He is the antidote. What is antidote? As we do this comparison, the antidote is a medicine, chemical, or remedy that counteracts or neutralizes the effects of a poison, toxin, or disease. It acts as a corrective measure against an unwanted or unpleasant situation. Jesus is the antidote, oh my God, for the sin virus. We give God holy praise. Oh, glory to God. In the name of the Lord Jesus. Since Jesus is the antidote, let us go to the book of Romans, chapter 5. And we will begin at verse 5. No, we will begin at verse 1, chapter 5 and verse 1, and read all the way down to verse 21. And this setting, we will see how Jesus is the antidote. Glory to God. And what do we say the antidote is in our natural terminology and understanding against the virus that is a hitchhiker? And the virus cannot spread unless they have someone that's carrying it around. And that's why they put up quarantines to keep you from mingling with others so the virus will not spread. In Old Testament scripture, oh my Lord, they had a quarantine. If someone came into the assembly of the people of God carrying this sinful virus, they would destroy the individual. Oh my God, yes they would, to stop the virus from spreading through the whole camp of God's people. But we thank God for Jesus' grace and mercy now. We are under grace and we are under mercy. But that still does not give us a license to let this virus, this sin virus, spread. Jesus is the antidote. Antidote is a medicine, a chemical, a remedy that counteracts or neutralizes the effects of a poison, of a toxin, or disease. It acts as a corrective measure against an unwanted or unpleasant situation. Jesus is the antidote. Let us go to the book of Romans, chapter 5. Oh, my God. And I want us to listen as the word is bringing us into the presence of the Lord. The scripture tells us in the book of James, draw nigh to God. And now let's go back a little bit. It says, submit yourself to God, therefore to God. Resist the devil, that virus carrier. Resist the devil, and he will flee from you. Submit yourself to the Lord. Resist the devil, and he will flee from you. He goes on.

to God, and he will draw nigh to you. Meaning draw closer to God, and he will draw closer to you. And we are drawing close to God in reading this word in this setting. Romans chapter 5, verse 1. Therefore, putting a clincher on it, being justified by faith, we have peace with God through our Lord Jesus Christ, by whom also we have access by faith into this grace wherein we stand, and rejoice in hope of the glory of God. Oh, my Lord, the sin virus, the antidote against this virus is Jesus Christ. And as we keep on reading, and not only so, but we glory in tribulation also. In other words, we yet rejoice in tribulation also, knowing that tribulation worketh patience, and patient experience, and experience hope. And hope maketh not ashamed, because the love of God is shed abroad in our hearts by the Holy Ghost, which is given unto us. For when we were yet without strength, as the word keeps speaking to us, in due time Christ died for the ungodly, the antidote. Hallelujah, Jesus. For scarcely for a righteous man will one die, yet peradventure, or perhaps for a good man some would even dare to die. But God commended his love toward us, in that while we were yet sinners, Christ died for us. We give God holy praise. Eighth verse, chapter 5 of Romans. But God commended his love toward us, in that while we were yet sinners, Christ died for us. Much more then, being now justified by his blood, we shall be saved from wrath through him. For if when we were enemies, we were reconciled to God by the death of his son, much more being reconciled, or that means to be made peace with God, we shall be saved by his life. Jesus as the antidote, my brothers and sisters. And not only so, but we also joy in God through our Lord Jesus Christ, by whom we have now received the atonement. Oh, glory to God. Let's look at the word atonement as being the antidote that made peace with God. Oh, my God, that stopped that virus, that sin, that door that was open, that Adam opened. Jesus came to close that door. No more death, no more pain, no more sickness, no more sorrow. Jesus came to close that door. As we read on, as I add to my delivery, verse 12 in Romans chapter 5. Wherefore, now he's making this comparison here of Jesus and Adam. Wherefore, as by one man sin entered into the world, the whole world was affected by what Adam did, and death by sin. Death came on the scene, my brothers and sisters. And so death passed upon all men, for that all have sinned. That door was open, that hitchhiker, which is like a virus, affected all, hallelujah, Jesus, all mankind, affected creation itself. But Jesus, the antidote, came, as we keep reading, verse 13, for unto the law, sin was in the world, but sin is not imputed where there is no law. In other words, the definition and in the defining of sin's action was not given extensively unto the laws that God gave to Moses to reveal to us what sin is.

0: But Jesus came as that antidote against sin, against that virus. Verse 13 again, for until the law, sin was in the world. But sin is not imputed where there is no law. If there's no law, it's not in charge to you. But since the law revealed what sin was, Jesus came as the antidote. You know, sometimes that virus has to be identified in order to make an effective antidote. So Jesus is that effective antidote that comes to neutralize and destroy the effects of this virus called sin, as I add to my delivery. Verse 14, Nevertheless, death reigned from Adam to Moses, even over them that had not sinned after the similitude of Adam's transgression. We have not done anything. You was going about your business and somebody came by carrying a virus and you was affected, as I use this as a comparison. We give God praise. 14th verse again as I read. Nevertheless, death reigned from Adam to Moses, even over them that had not sinned after the similitude of Adam's transgression, who is the figure of him that was to come. But not as the offense. Adam was an offense. So also is the free gift. For if through the offense of one many be dead, offense of Adam, much more the grace of God, giving you a comparison, and the gift by grace, which is by one man, Jesus Christ, has abound unto many. Now, just like the virus had spread it to affect all mankind and creation, Jesus came to neutralize it. As I add to my delivery, in our parable teaching in this setting, verse 16, and not as it was by one that sinned, so the gift for the judgment was by one to condemnation, but the free gift is of many offense unto justification. Oh, the free gift is to justify us through Jesus Christ. For if by one man's offense death reigns by one, much more they which receive abundance of grace and of the gift of righteousness shall reign in life by one Jesus Christ. Therefore, as by the offense of one, judgment came upon all men to condemnation, even so, by the righteousness of one, the free gift came upon all men unto justification of life. Oh, my Lord, look at this antidote at work. Jesus, our Savior. Verse 19, for as by one man's disobedience, many were made sinners. Woo. So by the obedience of one shall many be made righteous. Moreover, the law entered that the offense might abound. But where sin abound, there's great abundance of it, grace did much more abound. The antidote was more powerful than the virus. Oh, God, we give you praise as I add to my delivery in this comparison and parable. Verse 21, that as sin has reigned unto death, even so might grace reign through righteousness unto eternal life by Jesus Christ, our Lord. Oh, we give God holy praise in the blessed name of Jesus. Thank God the door had to be closed to block out evil for eternity. And as we go and see what's going to happen to that virus carrier, whoo, we give God praise. Sister Eve, as we go to the book, oh my God, we go to the book of Revelations, chapter 20, and begin at verse 10 to 15, in the name of Jesus our Lord.
1: This is Sister Eve, And I will be reading Revelations, and this is from the new, this is from the King James Version, chapter 20, starting at verse 10 through 15. And the devil that deceived them was cast into the lake of fire and brimstone, where the beast and the false prophet are, and shall be tormented day and night forever and ever. And I saw a great white throne, and him that sat on it, from whose face the earth and the heaven fled away, and there was found no place for them. And I saw the dead, small and great, stand before God, and the books were opened, and another book was opened, which is the book of life. And the dead were judged out of those things which were written in the books according to their works. And the sea gave up the dead which were in it. And death and hell delivered up the dead which were in them. And they were judged every man according to their works. And death and hell were cast into the lake of fire. This is the second death. And whosoever was not found written in the book of life was cast into the lake of fire.
0: Whosoever was not found in the book of life was cast in the lake of fire forever. So the antidote, the door had to be closed to block out evil for eternity. Now we realize, and I'm repeating myself, the actions of Adam in that garden, going against God's command of instructions that was there to keep him safe. Don't take of that tree of the knowledge of good and evil. For if you do it, you're going to die. But the antidote has come. Jesus Christ, the Son of the living God. We give God holy praise. Yes, yes, yes. And we're going to the book of John. Oh, yes, yes. Chapter 6 and verse 37. In the name of the Lord Jesus, we give God praise.
1: Yes, John chapter 6, verse 37, it tells us, all that the Father giveth me shall come to me, and him that cometh to me I will in no wise cast out. And I was reading the same scripture in the NIV, and it says, all that the Father gives me will come to me, and whoever comes to me I will never drive away. Again, all that the Father giveth me shall come to me, and in him that cometh to me I will in no wise cast out. That's the King James and the NIV, similar. All that the Father gives me will come to me, and whoever comes to me I will never drive away.
0: Can you look at this as a comparison? As the antidote has been introduced, and it's up to you to take that medicine of antidote to get rid of this virus. Jesus closed that door for us. Oh, my Lord. And what is it going to look like? Only he knows. But he said to us in his word, if any man come to him, he will no wise cast out. As we read, and God shall wipe away all tears from their eyes, and there shall be no more death, neither sorrow nor crying, neither shall there be any more pain, for the former things are passed away. We give God praise. And he that sat upon the throne said, behold, I make all things new. In the name of Jesus Christ, God help us to receive the antidote, Jesus, our Lord and Savior. May not understand all things, but we are justified by our faith and our trust in him. In the blessed name of Jesus. Yes, yes, yes. Talks from the living room. We love you with the love of God. In the name of Jesus. P.O. Box 497, Belleville, Michigan, 48112. If you would care to send in your testimony, we give God praise and worship. Our time with you, Jesus, is so sacred.
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1: Thank you for tuning in to the broadcast of Christ Temple Evangelical Ministries. 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
2: Life, strength, health, just to be here in your presence.
3: Yes, Lord.
2: Lord, we thank you for the understanding of just how gracious you have been to allow us
3: to have
2: breath in our lungs, sight through our eyes, strength through our legs, to be able to stand here and clap our hands and
3: say thank you.
2: Lord, we thank you because you are mighty God. You're a wondrous God. You're a merciful God. You're a God that knows our aches, our pains, and you know them before we do, and you've already mapped out the answer.
3: All right.
2: Thank you, Jesus.
3: Thank you.
2: Thank you for your presence. Thank you for this church. Thank you for all those that worship here, all those that have kept the doors open over 100 years.
3: Thank you,
2: because
3: Father,
2: you show each day just how powerful you are.
3: Yes.
2: So, Lord, we come asking that your spirit might come and dwell in this place.
3: Please, Lord.
2: That it may fill this place. I ask you to fill me, empty me of me, and fill me with you. That the words that I spoke and the words that I heard are from you and you alone. Lord, somebody is hurting this morning.
3: Have mercy, Lord.
2: Somebody has problems this morning.
3: Have mercy, O God.
2: Someone is in the hospital this morning.
3: Have mercy, Lord.
2: Someone lost their mother this morning. Someone found themselves with a confused mind.
3: Have mercy, O God. Have mercy.
2: So, Lord, we come this morning not to see me, but they come to see Jesus. So, Lord, I pray that you might come by here. Oh, Lord, come by here. Do, Lord, come by here.
3: Please, Lord.
2: Please, Lord, come by here. Yes, Lord, please come by here. This is our prayer, precious and holy name. Your Son, our Savior, Jesus the Christ, let God's people say amen.
3: Amen.
2: Amen.
3: Amen.
2: And amen. I want
3: to
2: lift up the first two verses of this great scripture.
3: All right.
2: Psalms 116.

0: 1 and 2. And they read, and thus, I love the Lord.
1: Yeah.
0: Because he has heard my voice and my supplication.
1: All right.
0: Because he has inclined his ear unto me. Therefore, I will call upon him as long as I live.
1: Right.
0: I want to discuss with you the subject, the Lord heard me.
1: All right.
0: The Lord heard
1: me. Yes.
0: Psalm 16 is a song of thanksgiving.
1: Right.
0: Songs of gratitude, or songs of praise.
1: Yes.
0: Psalms speak of the Lord's faithfulness, his mercy, and his willingness to deliver his people.
1: Mm-hmm.
0: It tells us that he is righteous, he is compassionate, always listening to the prayers of his people.
1: Right.
0: This is the psalm once sung by our Savior just prior to his arrest.
1: All right.
0: The words of this were written by one who faced the darkness of death with its ugly, frightening, and cold cruelty that only that moment of personal engagement can bring.
1: All right.
0: He's not describing to us what he thinks death would be like.
1: Yeah, yeah.
0: But his experience of seeing death face to face.
1: Right.
0: This is not the contemplation within oneself saying death will someday come by one day.
1: Mm.
0: But this is the gathering of all his circumstances, all of your circumstances,
1: well,
0: circumstances like the illness that you bear, the weaknesses that you have, the memory of the passing of your mother and your father and your brother,
1: right,
0: which declares to you death is closer than you thought.
1: Wow.
0: Listen to him when he writes in verse 3, sorrows of death surround me.
1: Right.
0: Pains of hell have gotten hold of me.
1: Yes.
0: He says, I can only see trouble and sorrow and sadness before me. I see only tears and pain and emptiness in the pit of hell before me.
1: Oh my.
0: In March of last year, 2023, the question came to me by my brother. As I laid in the hospital bed, wondering about life, my brother said, are you ready to see the Lord?
1: Oh my.
0: Are you ready to see the Lord?
1: Oh my goodness.
0: This is the question we all must someday ask ourselves at the time of sober thought.
1: Right.
0: Am I really ready to see God?
1: Yeah.
0: Do I really have a true relationship with him?
1: Yeah.
0: A relationship with him that gives me strength, gives me hope.
1: Right.
0: Yes.
1: Mm.
0: Thank God I have a relationship.
1: Yeah.
0: I said, yes, I know I'm saved.
1: All right.
0: Yes, I'm saved and I know it.
1: Yeah.
0: I know I've been saved. I know I've been changed.
1: Yeah.
0: I can see God.
1: All right.
0: I know where I'm going when this moment comes.
1: All right.
0: I'm saved because I believed in my heart and have spoken it with my lips that Jesus is my Savior.
1: All right. Amen.
0: The question is, what do I believe? How do I believe? What is it that I believe? I found out I believe that God the Father raised God the Son from the grave and filled me with his Holy Spirit.
1: All right. Amen.
0: Yes, I'm saved.
1: Yeah.
0: I believe that I'm saved from eternal hell's destruction, from the lake of fire and brimstone's final existence.
1: All right.
0: I believe that I will see paradise's glory, live in the city of the new Jerusalem with my Savior.
1: Right.
0: I believe in John 3:16.
1: All right.
0: That God so loved the world that whosoever believes in him shall not perish, but have everlasting life.
1: Yeah.
0: Think about it. Think about it before the chill of that moment grabs you and touches you to your bone.
1: Oh my.
0: Am I really saved?
1: All right.
0: Am I ready to see the Lord.
1: Yeah.
0: Our question today is, what will be your answer when that question is posed to you? Are you ready to see the Lord?
1: All right.
0: If you're here listening, if you're tuning in now, and you realize you haven't decided if God is real or not, if you think that you can float through this life exempt from standing before God for either reward or curse, I say thank again.
1: All right.
0: If you're saying to me, preacher, why should I believe that book of fairy tales?
1: Right, right.
0: Stories about David and a giant.
1: Oh, my goodness.
0: Stories about Daniel, some lions in a den. Stories about Jericho, some wall come crashing down. Preacher,
1: yes.
0: I need more than fairy tales. My life has real enemies and fake friends. My life has real lions, tigers, and bears.
1: Oh, my.
0: I need something deeper than fairy tales.
1: Uh-huh.
0: I need something deeper than this, because these bears, these lions, these snakes out here on these streets want to chew me up and spit me out just because of the color of my skin.
1: Have mercy, Lord.
0: Fairy tales won't pay my bills. Fairy tales won't get me out of the mess that I'm in.
1: All right.
0: They won't stop the fake stories and the blatant lies that people tell on me.
1: All right.
0: The deep moments of pain that I've got to go through in my life.
1: Right.
0: Preacher, I need more than fairy tales.
1: Right, right. Preach.
0: Well, I want to tell you, because of the real experiences of my life.
1: All right.
0: Many hours spent in prayer, my days and nights meditating on God's word, my time learning to trust in his promises.
1: Right.
0: I can truly say I know God is real.
1: Amen.
0: Like David in the 8th verse, I have said, Lord, you've delivered me.
1: Yes.
0: You've delivered my soul from death, my eyes from tears, and my feet from falling.
1: Right.
0: I've learned from time and space, scars and tears, pains and trust to trust in the Lord and his holy word, and most of all, his holy promises.
1: Right, right.
0: Promises like Isaiah 65 and 24, where the Lord says that before they call, I will answer.
1: Mm-hmm.
0: While they are yet speaking, I will hear.
1: Right.
0: Promises like Psalms 50 and 15. Call on me in a time of trouble, and I will deliver you.
1: Yes.
0: Promises like found in Jeremiah that says, call on me.
1: Call on.
0: And I will answer you and show you great and mighty things that thou knowest not.
1: Right, right.
0: Promises like Isaiah 54 and 17.
1: Yeah.
0: No weapon formed against thee shall prosper.
1: Yeah.
0: Every tongue that rises up against thee in judgment, thou shalt condemn.
1: Mm.
0: This is the heritage. This is the heritage of the servants of the Lord, and their righteousness is of me, says the Lord.
1: Yeah.
0: The Lord promised me to answer my prayer.
1: Right.
0: And I trust him.
1: Yes.
0: Proverbs 15 and 29 says, he hears the prayers of the righteous.
1: Right.
0: James 5 and 16 says, pray one for another that you may be healed.
1: Right.
0: The effectual, fervent prayer of the righteous man avails much.
1: Yes.
0: So I prayed. I called on my friends and they prayed. I called all the churches from whose pulpit I preached from, and they prayed.
1: Yes.
0: I called my relatives, and they prayed.
1: Yes.
0: I called the people I know who know God and trust him the way I do, and they prayed.
1: Yes.
0: And the reason they prayed, because in the last 2 years, I've had both kidney failure and heart failure.
1: Mm.
0: And I'm now on dialysis 3 days a week. I've had 8 operations, 3 on my kidneys and 5 on my heart. I've had triple bypass on my heart, 2 stents placed in my arteries, as well as two heart attacks, three blood clots, blood pressure, 240 over 120, and I've lost 50 pounds from the last time I was here. I had pain so deep that the hospital gave me both morphine and nitroglycerin from a bottle. The hospital and the doctors gave up on me.
1: Oh my.
0: They moved me to a room that they place patients that they expect to pass overnight. They put me in what is called the critical care room.
1: Oh my.
0: I was down and it looked like I would never get up. But God.
1: All right.
0: But God.
1: Yeah.
0: But God.
1: But God.
0: The God who said, is there anything too hard for me? The God who the Bible says in Isaiah 58 and 9, then shall thou call, and the Lord shall answer. Thou shalt cry, and he shall say, here am I.
1: Yes.
0: The God of Isaiah 58 and 14, it says, then shall thou delight thyself in the Lord, and I will cause thee to ride on the high places of the earth and feed thee with the heritage of Jacob. The God who said, I'll make your enemies your footstool.
1: Yeah.
0: The God of the Bible that said, the righteous cry out, and the Lord hears and delivers them out of their trouble.
1: Right.
0: The God who said in Leviticus 26, 5, or you shall chase 100, and 100 you shall chase 10,000.
1: Yes.
0: The God who said, I'll pick you up when you're down. I'll feed you when you're hungry.
1: Yeah.
0: I'll heal you when you're sick.
1: Yes.
0: The God who makes a way out of no way.
1: Yes.
0: The God who made the sun to stand still for Joshua in the 10th chapter. The God who defeated the Ammonites with Jacob. God of Jeremiah 31 and 35, who gave the sun for light in the day and the moon and stars for light at night.
1: Right.
0: God El Denai, my Lord of hosts. God El Shaddai, my God Almighty. God Jehovah Shalom, my God of peace.
1: Right.
0: God Jehovah Jireh, my Lord of that provides.
1: Yes.
0: God, Jehovah Rapha, the Lord, my healer.
1: Yes.
0: This God, my God, your God, heard my prayer.
1: Yeah.
0: And I'm saved, and I know I'm saved,
1: because
0: I'm here today, because he heard my prayer.
1: Amen. Amen.
0: I can't help but love him.
1: Amen.
0: Because he heard my prayer. I was like David here in the 116th Psalm and the third verse. I felt the sorrow of death compass me. Pains of hell got hold of me.
1: Right.
0: And I found trouble and sorrow. Then called I upon the Lord.
1: Right.
0: Oh Lord, I beseech thee, deliver my soul.
1: Yes.
0: When I realized where they had placed me and which room they had placed me in Providence Hospital, I said, devil, you a liar. I ain't dying.
1: All right.
0: Lord Jesus, I've got too much to do for you. Too many souls need to be saved.
1: Yes, yes.
0: I've got sermons to preach.
1: Yes.
0: I've got Bible studies to teach.
1: Yes.
0: I've got prayers to pray.
1: Yes.
0: I've got saints to encourage.
1: Yes.
0: I've got books to write.
1: Yes.
0: I've got lives to touch.
1: Yes.
0: I need more time to serve you.
1: Yes.
0: Lord, get me out of this bed and out of this hospital so I can serve you again.
1: Yes.
0: And the Lord heard me. Told me. And with my family's faith and with their help, the Lord brought me back to them again. Yes, I love the Lord because he heard me. The Hebrew word for heard or inclined is nato, which means the Lord bent over, bowed down, and listened to my prayer.
1: Yeah.
0: Let me hear you.
1: Yeah.
0: Let me understand that again.
1: Yeah.
0: The toe means the Lord bent over, bowed down, and listened to my prayer.
1: Yeah.
0: 2 days later, I was back at my daughter's house with my whole family, with my wife, with my children and my grandchildren and my brothers. I was there because God heard my prayer.
1: Yeah.
0: So I want to tell you, God is real.
1: Uh-huh.
0: And he answers prayer.
1: Yes, he does.
0: I'm an example, a living example, a full example, a prosperous example.
1: Right.
0: God is real.
1: Yeah.
0: And he's real in my soul.
1: Yeah.
0: That he is a servant's prayer. In verse 2, the writer says, because he has inclined the toe his ear to me, therefore I will call upon him as long as I live. This is my testimony. Through the grace of God, we found a new doctor in a new hospital who said, we can take care of what the other hospital said they couldn't do or just wouldn't do. University of Michigan was able to take my main artery, which was 90% blocked, and clean it all the way down to 0%
1: blocked. Oh my goodness. Praise his name.
0: Not only that, at Providence Hospital, I had the triple bypass because I had three blood clots. Excuse me. I had three arteries blocked. So December of 2022, did the triple bypass, and they told me that I would have nothing to worry about for the next 20 years.
1: All right.
0: 2 months later, I had heart attack.
1: Oh my.
0: 2 months later, we began going to emergency, telling them about the pain I had, and the thing they said, we just did a triple bypass. It ain't that. It must be your kidneys. It must be something else. And they give me a test. Oh, take these two pills. And they go back. And I come back 2 weeks later, and I got the pain again. Take four pills. Come back a week later, and they say, we looked at everything, it ain't that, take some more pills, take a stronger pill, take two stronger pills, and come back later. We left there, and they told me, when we left, just take these pills, and if you get pain, take a couple more pills, because the triple bypass that we did on you, it's done. And you're in good shape. When they got to the University of Michigan, they looked at me and took the test, and they said, your triple bypass failed.
1: Oh, man.
0: Your three arteries are still blocked. And we'll take care of that. So they did the main already cleaning it out from 90% to zero. But the real miracle is that this right side artery that was also blocked, they did a test last Thursday, scheduled the procedure this Monday. But then those 4 days, when they went in to do some constructive work on that particular artery, the doctor said, there's nothing for me to do. The artery has made its own bypass. I can't do anything with anything. I don't have to touch you at all.
1: Oh my
0: God is real.
1: Yeah.
0: God is real, and he hears prayer. And because of what they did, I'm breathing better, my energy is better, my blood flow is better, my life is fuller, my appreciation for life is more complete, joy of my salvation has increased, and I know God is real, and I know that I'm saved. I have no question in my mind, God is real, and I have no question that I'm saved.
1: All right.
0: Because he told me, he heard me, he answered me, and he healed me, and he's still healing me now.
1: All right. Amen.
0: So the question for me is that of verse 12. What shall I render to the Lord?
1: What can you render?
0: For all of his benefits toward me. The answer is the same of verse 13. I will take the cup of salvation, call upon the name of the Lord. I will call upon the one true living God.
1: Yeah.
0: Not Allah, not Buddha,
1: uh-huh.
0: Not Hare Krishna,
1: right.
0: Not any other God, but the one true living God.
1: Right.
0: Oprah is wrong. There is only one true living right. God, right. And his name is Jesus.
1: Yeah.
0: Jesus, my captain, Jesus,
1: right.
0: My savior, Jesus,
1: yeah.
0: My redeemer, Jesus, the right. Lamb of God, Jesus, the lion of Judah,
1: yes.
0: Jesus, the bright and morning
1: yes.
0: Star, Jesus, the Alpha and Omega, Jesus,
1: right.
0: He who is, who was, and is to come, my Jesus, my
1: oh,
0: Savior,
1: one.
0: My Lord,
1: yeah.
0: My King,
1: yes.
0: Jesus.
1: Yes.
0: So I stand here before you today
1: yes.
0: Because I want to give thanks to the Lord Jesus Christ, who gave me another chance.
1: Alright.
0: Lord, I want to say thank you.
1: Uh-huh.
0: I want to say thank you for my salvation.
1: Alright.
0: I want to say thank you for your word.
1: Yeah.
0: I want to say thank you for saving me.
1: Yeah.
0: Thank you for touching me.
1: Yeah.
0: Thank you for teaching me.
1: Yeah.
0: Thank you
1: yeah.
0: For forgiving me.
1: Yeah.
0: Thank you for redeeming me. Thank you
1: yeah.
0: For raising me.
1: Uh-huh.
0: Thank you for lifting me.
1: Uh-huh.
0: Thank you for filling me.
1: Right.
0: Thank you for anointing me. Thank you for keeping me.
1: Uh-huh.
0: Thank you for fixing me.
1: All
0: thank
1: right.
0: You for healing me.
1: All
0: thank
1: right.
0: You for loving me.
1: Yeah.
0: Yeah, I want to say thank you.
1: Yeah.
0: Thank you for dying for
1: yeah.
0: Me. Thank you for nailing my sins to the cross.
1: Yes.
0: Thank you for the blood that covers me.
1: Yes.
0: Thank you because I know that Jesus is real and that he's coming back.
1: Uh-huh. Me. Yes, he is.
0: Paul says, 1 Corinthians 15, behold, I show you a mystery.
1: A mystery.
0: You shall not all sleep, but you all shall all be changed.
1: Yeah,
0: a moment in the twinkling of the eye, at the last trump, for the trump shall sound, and the dead will be raised incorruptible, and we shall be changed. But this corruption
1: yes.
0: Must be put off. This corruption must put on incorruption.
1: Right.
0: And this mortal must put on immortality.
1: Yeah.
0: 1 Thessalonians 4 says, for the Lord himself shall descend from heaven with a shout,
1: mm-hmm.
0: With the voice of the archangel
1: right.
0: And with the trump of God.
1: Yeah.
0: And the dead in Christ shall rise first. Then we which are alive and remain shall be caught up, which is raptured
1: yeah.
0: Together with him in the cloud
1: yeah.
0: To meet the Lord in the air, and so shall we ever oh. Be with the Lord.
1: Yeah.
0: So yes, I'm thankful.
1: Oh.
0: Yes,
1: yeah.
0: I love him. Yes,
1: uh-huh.
0: I know he hears my
1: yes.
0: Prayer.
1: Yes.
0: Yes. I thank you, Lord. Yes, I thank you, Father. Yes, I thank you, Holy Spirit, because I know you're real and real to me.
1: Amen.
0: So on this Martin Luther King Day, what is the message?
1: Amen.
0: Just this. Pray, remember, believe that God is not finished with you yet.
1: Right.
0: God loves you and wants to make sure you're saved. Remember that the same God that freed our ancestors on January 1st, 1863, still available to you as a child of God on January 14th, 2024. He still answers prayer.
1: Amen.
0: He's still in the saving business.
1: Yes.
0: And he still has a plan for you.
1: Yes.
0: Just trust him. Trust him. And I pray that you will not let the sun go down on this day without giving yourself to him whole, body, soul, and spirit. Mm-hmm. So that on the day that you're asked the question that I was asked last March, are you ready to see the Lord? You can answer as I can answer, yes, I know I'm ready. I know I'm saved.
1: Amen.
0: Yeah.
1: Amen. Amen.
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0: Hallelujah, hallelujah, hallelujah. Good afternoon, my brothers and sisters in Christ. You're listening to Minister Teresa Davis, aka Cover Girl in Ministry. How are you? God bless you. I want to talk with you a few minutes on your spiritual house, your spiritual self. See, your body is the temple of God. That's yourself, your spiritual self, your whole self. So, you know, sometimes throughout our lives, you have to take a step back and you have to get your house cleaned out. You have to go in and renovate. You have to, you know, we all have to do that with our natural selves. So with our spiritual selves, it takes more, and we have to be more committed and getting ourselves together and preparation and choosing the right renovation and the nice things, the things that will please our Father. Amen. So we're going to go into prayer real quick and then we're going to talk for a minute about getting our houses clean, our bodies, which is the temple of our God. Most kind and gracious Heavenly Father, Lord, we come to you on today, O God, just giving you thanks and giving you praise, O Heavenly Father. Lord, thanking you, Lord God, for allowing us to see a brand new day, another day that we haven't seen and we will never see again, O God. So we thank you, O God, for this beautiful Monday. We thank you, O God, for the sunshine. We thank you for the warmth, O God. We thank you, O God, that we can begin again in you, O God. So, Lord, I ask you to forgive us of our sins, O God, the sins that we've committed against you, maybe others and ourselves, O Heavenly Father. Lord, forgive us and give us another chance to get it right with you, dear God. Lord, we thank you, O God. We ask you, Lord God, to clean us up, Lord God, and forgive us of our sins of all unrighteousness, O God, according to your word, Lord God. I believe Jesus is your Son, O Heavenly Father, and he died for me, Lord God. He was raised for me, O God, and I receive him by faith, O God. Fill me with holy power, O God, that I might magnify your name and glorify you.
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3: God's blessing. God's blessing. God's blessing. Good morning. Good morning. 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I'm Pastor Harriet Davis, pastor of Straightway Place of Grace Ministry, located at 3402 McGraw, this awesome, wonderful city of Detroit, Michigan. We're not playing any music today, and I forgot all about it. God bless you. God bless you, Detroit, Southfield, outlying areas. God bless you, radio audience. I do apologize that last week, because of the power outages, you did not get an opportunity to hear last week's broadcast. So we're going to do part two from last week, and we're going to give a brief review. Now, normally, I don't think I've not done a lot of part twos. Let's put it like that. Amen. But anyway, we're going to do and follow after, you know, what the Lord is telling us to do. I want to say good morning to Facebook Live. Amen. It's good to see everybody. It's good to be here with you. I'm going to try and say good morning again. Praise God. We are glad to be here. The title of our broadcast on today is, Are You a Baal Worshipper Without Knowing? Are you a Baal Worshipper Without Knowing? On last week, we were talking about Gideon in the book of Judges, when God called him, and he called him to tear down the altars of Baal. And we talked about how Baal is not a deity, amen, an idol that the Canaanites worship. He was a god of the Canaanites and the Amorites. And our God told Israel over and over again, do not, when you go into the land that I have given you, worship the gods of these people. Amen. And we find out that, as we know, demons are spiritual. And the same demons that were operating on the earth then and got Israel in trouble are the same demons operating on the earth now. Amen. And getting the people of God, us, praise God, in trouble. But although this demon is masquerading himself now as human rights. And so we're questioning and asking ourselves and taking a look at ourselves on today. Remember, Pastor Davis is not here to beat up on you. Praise God, I'm here to encourage you. I want to encourage leaders that are trying to stand for truth and righteousness. I want to encourage leaders that have a heart for God. I want to encourage the ecclesia, the body of Christ, that wants to do the right thing and is having a difficult time finding people in agreement. Because as we look at our world and we look at our circumstances, ooh, we might find out that we might not be worshiping the true and living God as we thought, as we presume, amen, we might be worshiping that old demon of Baal, amen. And how do we know? Because we talked last week, who was Baal, amen, and what did he do? He was the god, amen, of fertility, and we talked about that too. Anytime you see fertility, we're always talking about sexuality, because that's how children are made, amen. He was a demon that required human sacrifice, and mostly babies, amen. See, that becomes our abortion rights on today. See, there's nothing new under the sun. In the days of Baal, the days of Jezebel, she was the high priest of Baal. Amen. King Ahab got in trouble because he led the people, amen, through his wife. Praise God. He led the people to come away from worshiping the true and living God and built temples for Baal. Now, in these temples, there were all types of sexual promiscuity, male prostitutes, perversion, female prostitutes, amen, to entice the people of God away from true worship, away from the temple of God. You see, this society now, Baal is trying to take everybody away from the ecclesia, from the church, from worshiping in the place where God has told us to worship. Now, I agree. Some of the places were just buildings of religiosity. Amen. And we are still repenting for that seed, because many people, praise God, got caught up in religiosity and didn't have a relationship with Christ Jesus, did not have a personal relationship with Christ Jesus, because that's what we're about now. We want to have a personal relationship with our Savior, not a personal relationship with the building. You all know that. I don't even have to tell you that. Amen. Praise God. Because y'all could tell me about the building. Every time you invite somebody to church, they want to talk about the building. Stop it. Praise God. I'm just repenting myself. Amen. Help me, Lord, if I've gotten caught up in the culture, if I've gotten caught up at any time. Amen. Praise God. Because it's easy. It's easy. The Lord has to show you yourself. The Bible says, amen, that the heart is deceitful and desperately wicked. Who can know it? Your heart, my heart. Amen. The heart of mankind. That's why Jesus said, told Nicodemus, listen, you got to be born all over again. You have to be born with my spirit. Praise God. Not the spirit of Adam. Let me get back to who Baal is. Amen. And how he operates. And you'll see this demon still operating in our society on today. Praise God. All right, human sacrifice, babies, the one, the firstborn. Notice how your firstborn has difficulty. Look at your family. It seems like the firstborn has a hard time. Well, it's not always their fault. Satan targets them because he wants them. Amen. God has already said they were his, and Satan wants to pervert. Come on, your children. Wants to pervert their destiny, that firstborn. Human sacrifice. He wanted to kill babies. And, you know, I told you I had this issue in the book of Exodus when Pharaoh had the nerve, when the midwives wouldn't kill the children, especially the male children. And Pharaoh had the nerve to tell the women themselves to kill their own babies. And I thought, how horrible. And the Lord told me today, well, that's the abortion rights right there. It's the same thing. They're telling us to kill our own babies. Amen. And we're clamoring in the streets up and down, yelling for the right to murder. And we can't understand why we've called out that spirit of murder, and that spirit of murder is now operating in your streets to the place where people are afraid to even go outside. And that's how I got to my lesson on today. I'm just giving a review to those of you that are on the radio. Amen. Because we were in the book of Judges, and Gideon was called. And when the angel showed up, and Gideon was in hiding because the Midianites had come and stolen their food and stolen their harvest and stolen everything that they had worked for. Who are the Midianites in your life today? They steal from you. They steal your peace. They steal your substance. Amen. Everything you work for, the Midianite comes along and robs you. Praise God. Well, in the Old Testament, because of their idolatry, God had turned them over. He will turn you over. That has not changed. And so when the angel of the Lord came to Gideon, he was in hiding. Amen. Trying to preserve some wheat. He was threshing wheat in the wine press. Oh, come on, somebody. When the angel showed up, she said, the Lord is with thee, thou mighty man of valor. Oh, my goodness gracious. And he gave a response that many of us still give. Unbelief. Disgruntlement. Amen. Well, if the Lord is with me, then how come we're having such a hard time. Then why is all this going on? How come God let COVID happen? How come this? How come that? And again, I say to you, you know, don't blame God for decisions that we have made. We made decisions to not believe. We made decisions to agree with the science. We made decisions not to follow the word. Amen? Praise God, praise God. We made decisions not to stand up when they called us not essential. Mm-hmm. Again, are we worshiping Baal without really knowing it? Praise God. And then the first thing she said to him while he's in hiding, thou mighty man of valor. Again, God sees you differently than you see yourself. And so our agreement must be with the true and living God. Even though it might not seem logical to you, even though it might not make sense to you, we've got to come away from all of that logic and rationale, amen, and get back to just, hallelujah, a bold faith. Lord, if you said it, hallelujah, it is so. Even though I don't see it, even though I don't understand it, because I know who you are. You're the one that spoke. And it was. I'm here to tell you now, praise God, the God, hallelujah, that you serve is a God of splendor and might and power and love. He is an awesome God, but he's still the same God that he was in the Old Testament. Let me get back. Amen, praise God. And so there were temples to Baal. There were altars to Baal. There were idols. There were carved idols that they had dedicated to Baal and got totally away from the true and living God. And again, I say to you, that's how we get to our situation and my message today. We're going to be in the book of Lamentations. I was seeking the Lord, amen, over the weekend. I don't know how many of you listen to the news, because I know many of you say it's so depressing. But I'm telling you, when you listen to the news, don't get depressed. Get mad. Get mad and take authority. Get righteously indignant. Amen. I thank the Lord for Apostle Chappelle who just went off. Because you need to know who you are. You need to know that God has given this to us. Amen. To reign and to rule over. Praise God. In his stead until he comes back again. Oh, hallelujah. Hallelujah. Reverend Byron, so good to see you. Praise God. And she is asking, wonder how many firstborns were killed during abortions. I mean, millions of children. Millions. And we're clamoring for a woman's right. Hey, LaShawn, God bless you, baby. Gloria, good. Tanya, good to see you. Domi, good. Oh, my goodness gracious. Elder Ronnie, you are here with me. Thank you so much. Praise God. Hallelujah. You know, I can't always speak to you all because I lose my train of thought. But anyway, millions and millions, and we've agreed to it, and we're still agreeing to it. We're still doing that. The church, the ecclesia, we think it's right that a woman should have a choice. You know, we've just disregarded the fact that God said the children are the inheritance of the Lord, the harvest of the Lord. The fruit of the womb is his reward. Amen. That's what he said. Now, I understand that people want to give you these what ifs and what about this and what about that. You can't get involved in that. You have to stay with the true and living God because he knows all things. He knows how a child is going to be conceived. Amen. He already knows. From the foundation of the world, he already knows. And because the child is conceived in a way that we don't care for, it doesn't mean that the child doesn't have value or that the child is not going to be a great entity in the earth for our King. No matter how the child is conceived. I know. I understand. Because when I was in the world, and even now, I have to make my flesh. I have to make my flesh come subject. I have to make my logic come subject. No, because I'm going to worship. I'm not a Baal worshiper. I'm not going to worship the culture. I'm not going to worship the world system. Amen? That's why we're in trouble. And I was asking the Lord, all the things that went on over the weekend, amen, all these human sacrifices, because the ecclesia, the body of Christ, the people with the power, don't know who they are. And we want to put our agreement, which means we put our power with them. With them. You know, the Lord gave me this message some time ago. Who are you going to serve? Him or them? Him or them? We don't want to acknowledge that we might be incorrect in our thinking, in our thought processes, because the world seems so right to the church. What? Excuse me? They're in darkness. You're the light. You're the light that's in the world. Christ Jesus left us here, amen, to represent him. There were like 47 mass shootings over the weekend in our nation. What? 47 mass shootings over the weekend. People are killing each other by the multitudes, by the dozens, 10 people, 5 people, 6 people, all over, everywhere. And so I'm asking the Lord, I'm seeking him for strategy on how to pray, because I know he's given us authority. And that, you know, that's what I'm here for, to tell you who you are in Christ Jesus. I come that you might have life and have it more abundantly. I didn't come here to glorify no demonic entity. But the Bible says, I would not have you ignorant to the wiles of the devil. How he'll creep into your life and creep into your mind and creep into your thought processes without you even being aware, making you a Baal worshiper without you even knowing it, making you an idolater without you even knowing it. And I'm telling you, God has a way of dealing with idolaters. It has not changed. So I'm seeking the Lord for strategies on how to pray. You know, how I'm going to teach people, you know, how to pray and how to fight. Hallelujah. Oh, yeah, because we have to fight. We're called soldiers. Amen. He's given us armor to put on. He told us, you know, put on the whole armor. We got a sword. Amen. Come on. I keep telling you, slice and dice him. So I'm seeking the Lord for strategies on how to pray. And God tells me to go to Lamentations. Ooh, what? I can't remember the last time I went to the book of Lamentations. Why? Because Lamentations is a book of sorrows. And I'm thinking, but I'm telling you, no matter what you think, no matter what you feel, your final answer always has to be yes to the Lord. It always has to be okay. You always have to yield your will. Amen. Stop trying to defend yourself. Stop trying to defend what you think and how you feel. And give it over to God. Praise God. Oh, he's still a merciful God. You're going to see. In the scriptures, we're going to go to Lamentations. Now, the whole book, first of all, what does it mean to lament? Let me give you, oh, my goodness gracious. I'm telling you, some of you all that are new in God, you don't even know about the book of Lamentations. Israel got in trouble with Baal worship. Again, God will turn you over and give you consequences. He doesn't have to do anything. All he has to do is back away. You have an adversary that is at you a day and night. Amen. That is surrounding us in our atmosphere. That's why he told us to take authority over our atmosphere. Amen. To bind and to loose. Praise God. To send forth angels to do battle for us. Praise God. And Israel, over and over again, even in the book of Judges, after Gideon had fought and won, the Bible says, as soon as Gideon died, the children of Israel did evil in the sight of the Lord. They went right back to their idolatrous ways. One of the things in the gospel, in the Old Testament lets us know exactly why we needed Jesus. We just couldn't do right. We just didn't have power within ourselves. We needed power from on high. We needed power on the inside, working on the inside, manifesting on the outside. Amen? And so when you get to Lamentations, it's a book about an expression of deep sorrow. This is what it means to lament. Deep sorrow and grief. Being overtaken with regret. Disappointment. Wailing, crying, deep depression, See, there's nothing new under the sun. You all call these things mental health. All these things are a result of sin. Sin in our lives. Amen? And we open the door. Praise God to sadness and sorrows. Hallelujah. And that's what Lamentations is all about. It's the whole book. And Jeremiah is writing it. Jeremiah, God sent Jeremiah to warn Israel. The prophets, the preachers, the pastors, they come to warn the people. You know, we don't come to beat up on you. We come to warn you, amen, to follow after the true and living God, to teach you how to do that, amen, so that you might prosper, that you might prosper. Yes, that's why he came, that you might have life and have it more abundantly. Not that we should be depressed all the time, but if you look around, oh my goodness, just like Israel was in bondage. All right, let's go to, because the Lord told me to go to the fifth chapter. There are five chapters all in all. And listen, I was just outdone. But I tell God, okay, all right, whatever you say, Lord, because I'm your servant. Amen. Praise God. So, and I've got it written out for you in three different translations. Praise God. I think I do. Hallelujah. Hallelujah. Okay, chapter 5, let's go from verses 1 through 6. I'm going to read it in the King James Version. This is Jeremiah writing, but he's writing about Judah, Israel. Because Nebuchadnezzar has come through there now and destroyed everything. The walls are down. The temple has been burned. The temple has been destroyed. God allowed them to march. The elite, the intellectuals, they left the peasants, the hard workers. They left them there to still till the soil. Amen. Praise God. But they wanted the best, just like Nebuchadnezzar wanted the best of the young men. Amen. When he told his eunuch to bring him the best of the young men so he could teach them the ways of the world, teach them the ways of Babylon. And thank God somebody had already taught Daniel, and Daniel refused to be defiled. He refused to be defiled by the king's stuff. I'm speaking to the ecclesia. Hallelujah. Ecclesia means governing body. It's a Greek term. Those of you that are supposed to be governing the earth by prayer. Talking to you. Amen. Here we are. Remember, O Lord, verse 1. Remember, O Lord, what has come upon us. Consider and behold our reproach. Look at what has happened to us. All right, America, look at what has happened to us. All right, body of Christ, look at what has happened to us. All right, Detroit, look at what has happened to us. Our inheritance is turned to strangers. Our houses to aliens. People are coming into our country, taking over. They have more rights than you do. You who built the White House. You who built the country. We are orphans and fatherless. We are orphans and fatherless. Where are the men? Where are the fathers? Praise God. Where are the men? I'm trying to have sex and marry other men. Promoting dresses and skirts. And our women, wait a minute, let me go up. Our mothers are widows. So you have all these single mothers trying to raise children because there are no men in the families anymore. Praise God. Take a look. Now, this was written thousands of years ago. This was written thousands of years ago about Israel because they were Baal worshipers. And God says he would not have any other God before him. No, you won't. No, you won't. That has not changed. When Jesus came, hallelujah, the first commandment, just like the first commandment in the Old Testament, was thou must love the Lord thy God. Amen. With all your heart, all your soul, all your mind. He told Satan in the wilderness that when Satan wanted him to worship him, he said, thou shalt worship. Hallelujah. The Lord thy God and him only shalt thou serve. Why are you serving the world? Why? And call yourself loving God. Come on, Pastor Davis, I hate to beat up on you. We just talking. Amen? Our mothers are widows. And since they're all alone, and now they're seeking some kind of sexual pleasure, now they're seeking other women. All of this is in the book of Romans. When he said, you know, we leave the natural use of a woman. Men leave the natural use of a woman, amen, and burn after other men. And women do the same thing. So now you got lesbians. Sound familiar? And everybody is standing up for their rights to defy our God. And the culture has you afraid to speak up. Oh, that devil is a lie. Trying to shut pastors down. Trying to make preachers feel like we're some odd entity. Amen. Because we will speak the truth. We have to. We must. Amen. Then it goes on and says, we have drunken our waters for money. Our wood is sold to us. We're paying for our own water. That's what they're saying here in the scriptures. I'm going to read it in the translation. Our wood is sold to us. Fuel. Fuel. What was fuel? Even our fuel today, we can't even afford to buy it. I'm still reading about Israel. But does it sound familiar? They were Baal worshipers. Sound familiar? Praise God. Then it says, our necks are under persecution. We labor and have no rest. Now let me go to the New Living Translation, because I've got it in the Message Bible and the New Living. Which one should I do first, Lord? Okay, I should do the Message Bible first. Stay with me. Stay with me. Pray for me, because we want to get up and out of this situation. We want to get up and take over, amen, our streets and take back, amen, our children. Yes, school has started, amen, but do you know what they're going to be teaching your little boys? Satan is after your little boys, amen. He's after your first boys, period. But he really wants to knock men out of the way, praise God, and leave women without any kind of protection, at the mercy of. Then women have to double up and be twice as strong and get matching. All of that's perversion. That is not the will of God. That is not how he planned it. All right, let me go to the Message in Lamentation. We're still in that book of sorrows. Amen. Verse number 1-6, I think we go. Remember, God always been through. Study our plight, the black mark we've made in history. Our precious land has been given to outsiders, our home to strangers. Orphans we are, not a father in sight. Oh, my goodness gracious. We're talking in the natural now. Where are the men? Praise God, they look like women now. Sometimes you can't even tell. Oh, my gosh. And if you say anything about them, they want to call you a hater. It's not so. We're lovers of mankind. Why? Because Christ Jesus loves us. We have his spirit. Praise God. But he won't tolerate sin. He won't tolerate sin in his presence. Oh, he's made a way for us. He says, our orphans we are, not a father in sight. And our mothers no better than widows, because they have no husbands. They have no one to take care of them. Amen. Talking in the natural now. Because we always have Christ Jesus. We always have our Father. We have to pay to drink our own water. Even our firewood comes at a price. See what I'm saying? Inflation, recession, all of these high prices. But see, we exchanged. We exchanged coming back to God. Amen. Because the culture, the Baal worshipers gave you two words. Oh, I'm going to get in trouble today. Gave you two words, racism and Proud Boys. Just two words. And we gave up our freedom. We gave up our churches. We gave up our economic independence. Amen. We all had money. Praise God, we were all doing well. Praise God, we gave all of that up for prices we can't even afford. For food we can't even afford to buy now. Now people are buying you with food. And that's what it says. Listen, I'm telling you, that's the very next verse. It says, even our firewood comes at a price. We're nothing but slaves, bullied and bowed, worn out and without any rest. Yes, the church has been bullied. We, the people of God, have been bullied. You can't even go to the store. Amen. Fear has bullied us. Violence and murder, praise God, has given us no rest. Your children, you know, can't go outside to play in the front of the house anymore. People of God, wake up. Wake up. The Bible says, awake, awake. Praise God. Now the bear worshipers want to use our scriptures and call themselves the woke generation. Oh, get real. Give me a break. Want to call themselves the woke generation. Because the Bible told you, awake, awake, and rise. Thy light has come. And it says, the next verse says, this is the message by you. We sold ourselves to Assyria and Egypt just to get something to eat. Oh, we're in the book of Lamentations. And they were just so sorry. Amen. It was horrible how God allowed Nebuchadnezzar. But Jeremiah told them. And they hated him for the truth. They persecuted him for the truth. They locked him up for the truth. Discouraged him so he said, I'm not going to say nothing else. Oh, but the next verse, oh, but it was like fire shut up in my bones. You can't be still when you love the Lord. You can't shut up. You can't be shut down. Amen. And God is calling his people back to him. He's always calling us back to him, even in the midst of Lamentations. Let me go to the third chapter. Even in the midst of all their suffering, I'm telling you, they were marched out in chains, naked. The king, the ones that were so arrogant, the ones that, you know, just knew, oh, no, God not going to do that. God not going to do that. I mean, let me tell you something. Now, you know, in these days, now that Christ Jesus has come, he didn't have to do that. He could just leave us to our own devices. Your own idolatrous ways. Oh, wake up. Wake up, church. Wake up. In Lamentations, the third verse. Now, listen. I'm telling you, who wouldn't serve this guy? Even in the midst of their stuff. Verse 23 says, no, verse 22 says, 3 and 22. We're going 22 through 26. It is of the Lord's mercy that we are not consumed, because his compassion fails not. Even in the midst of our rebellion, in the midst of our idolatry, in the midst of our coming into agreement with the kingdom of darkness and not with the kingdom of our God. Praise God. It says, it is of the Lord's mercy that we are not consumed, because his compassion fails not. They are new every morning. Great is thy faithfulness. He's still a compassionate God. He's still calling us to come back to him. He was still telling Israel to come back to him. He declared they were going to be there for 70 years. So 70 years they were going to have to be there. But he said, but when you come out, I'm going to still be your God. Amen. Going to bring you out. And he did. He had their deliverer before they even went into captivity. Yes, he did. Yes, he did. We know about that. That was in the 45th chapter. Praise God. I'm not even going there because I didn't want to get off into this political stuff. But I'm trying to see who is for our God. I'm trying to figure out, amen, I'm asking God to reveal these people to me. Amen, open them up, amen, so that I'll know how they feel about the God that we serve. Praise God, I don't care what color they are, what party they are. That's all part of the bail system. That's all part of... We want to be identified. We want to be identified as red or blue, you know, Democrat or whatever. Amen. Praise God. All right. Verse 24. This is the good stuff now. He says, they are new every morning. Great is thy faithfulness. Verse 24. The Lord is my portion, saith my soul. Therefore, I will hope in him. The Lord is good unto them that wait for him, to the soul that seeketh him. Verse 26, it is good that a man should both hope and quietly wait for the salvation of the Lord. Praise God, did they cut me off? Uh-huh. I hope I'm still here with you. Praise God. Praise God. Anyway, let me see if I can see some. I hate all these distractions on Facebook. Praise God. Let me know if I'm still live, those of you that are still with me, or text me. Praise God. Because the Bible says great is his faithfulness. Even when we do wrong, it's so easy for us to come back to the Lord. When he says to repent, he says, turn. Turn from your wicked ways. Stop doing all the things that you have been doing. Just come back to him. Repent. Tell God, Lord, I'm so sorry. Amen. And you can be restored. I'm trying to say this to us on today. Hallelujah. Hallelujah. Because when you look at our society today, amen, we're just like they were in those days, ravished. Ravaged, but that devil is a lie. Amen, because God has an army. He has an army of warriors. Amen. Our salvation did come. Christ Jesus did come. He did, Hadamosiah, he did go to the cross and pay the price and pay the penalty for our sins. Back to God like we were in the garden. Full restitution, full rada, amen, dominion. That's the Hebrew word for dominion, authority. We're supposed to dominate on the earth. You are. Praise God. I remember a time when the people of God was a dominant force. Hallelujah. Hallelujah. When God was reverenced, there was a time when you didn't do anything on Sunday.
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Oh, we welcome the Holy Spirit. We welcome God's Holy Spirit. You're welcome, Holy Spirit. Hallelujah.

Oh, I just lift my hands and welcome the Holy Spirit. I just want you to know that Jesus is here because He promised to be here. He said, "Lo, I'm with you always." Amen. Oh, we praise the Lord. We praise Him. Get ready for the word.

Well, praise God, praise God. I'm excited to be on the air. I'm excited to just begin to read Psalms 42. We thank God for those who are listening. This will be a blessing to you. This message has been given to me by the Lord. The Lord wants me to preach about hope. That's right, hope. Hope that comes from the Spirit of God. Hope that is within you. Hallelujah. Now, when they talk about hope, having hope in the New Testament, it's connected with the Holy Spirit. Now, in the Old Testament, David talks about having hope, but that still came from the Holy Spirit. In Psalms 42, verse 5, let's read this together. Psalms 42, verse 5. Children, I'll wait for you to get there. Psalms 42, verse 5. Here we go. Why art thou cast down, O my soul? And why art thou disquieted in me? Hope thou in God, for I shall yet praise him for the help of his countenance. Oh, hallelujah. I know that's kind of old English talking, but let's just read it a few more times so this can get in our spirit. This is Psalms 42, verse 5. Here we go. Why art thou cast down, O my soul? And why are you disquieted in me? Hope thou in God, for I shall yet praise him for the help of his countenance. Oh, I feel the Holy Ghost. Oh, I feel the Holy Ghost. We're just going to go to Romans now, because this is found in Romans 5 and 15. Hallelujah. Praise the Lord. Praise the Lord. Romans 5 and verse 5, it says, and hope maketh not ashamed, because the love of God is shed abroad in our hearts by the Holy Ghost, which is given to us. Hallelujah. We're going to read Romans 5 and 5. Notice we're in verse 5 in both books, 42 verse 5, Romans 5 and 5. God has a way of putting those beautiful coincidences in there. Romans 5. Or if you're in Psalms 42, that's verse 5 too. But here we are in Romans 5. Let's read this again. And hope maketh not ashamed, because the love of God is shed abroad in our hearts by the Holy Ghost. I'm going to stay right here. Hallelujah. And hope maketh not ashamed, because the love of God is shed abroad in our hearts by the Holy Spirit. Now notice that back in Psalms 42, David was saying to his soul, why are you disquieted within me? Why are you sad? Why are you downtrodden? And he said, I shall yet hope in the Lord, right? I'm going to minister now. Those of you, there's somebody listening and you feel hopeless. Hallelujah. Let's just invite the Holy Spirit in for a moment here. We invite you in, Holy Spirit. We invite you in. We invite you in. Touch somebody right now. We invite the Holy Spirit in. Holy Spirit, we invite you in. We invite you in. Oh, hallelujah. We invite the Holy Spirit in right now. I feel my help. The Holy Spirit is here. I may be ministering to only one person, but you know who you are. You feel hopeless. You feel as though you don't have no way out. You feel like the Red Sea is before you and the armies of Pharaoh are behind you. But I want to let you know today, you have the Holy Spirit. The Bible says the Holy Spirit, that's where your hope comes from, through the love of God, through the Holy Spirit within you. Hallelujah. Your hope is in God. Hallelujah.

0: in hope. You're supposed to walk in hope. Hallelujah. So we're going to pray for God to give you hope, and you're going to repent for the spirit of doubt. You're not going to have any doubt about God bringing you out, and you're not going to have any doubt about God moving in your life, okay? Now, we have to recognize that doubt is a sin. It's a mortal sin. It's in the book of Revelations. It says the fearful and unbelieving, right? If you're fearful and unbelieving, you're calling God a liar. Now, I have to name sin because God called me to preach to name sin. So I'm not going to coddle you and say, it's okay if you got a little doubt here and there, a little unbelief. No, Jesus said people are lost because of unbelief. Repent and understand that unbelief is a sin. God sees unbelief as you're saying he's a liar. So don't call God a liar. It is a mortal sin. We're going to repent of that right now. And then God is going to move on your behalf. Are you ready to pray? Hallelujah. Just get ready to pray.
1: His death and resurrection. Why
0: Lord, we lift our hands towards heaven, acknowledging that you are a holy God, a righteous God, a God who answers prayer. And we repent for the sin of unbelief, the sin of fearing our circumstances instead of believing in you. We release the power of the Holy Spirit to hope in you. And we know that we can make it through your power. Now just lift your hands right now. The presence of God is going to descend on you right now. I see healing right now. Lord, let her be healed. There's a young lady. You're going to be healed right now. Be healed in the name of Jesus. Oh, hallelujah. The power of the Holy Spirit. The power of the Holy Spirit is on you. Oh, we thank God for the move of God. Hallelujah. Well, praise the Lord. I just want to make a special announcement. Those of you that love Life in the Word, we want you to support WMKM. Life in the Word is brought to you by WMKM. Hallelujah. We thank God for the staff there. If you have been blessed, feel free to call in and tell them I prayed with that preacher on the air. If you feel like supporting WMKM financially, go ahead and do so. I'm pretty sure that they would welcome that. Hallelujah. We have to support our own. Amen. So if God has done something for you and you feel it within your heart, only by the Holy Spirit, we're not asking. I'm just telling you to obey the Holy Spirit. If the Lord placed it on your heart to say, you know what, I'm going to support WMKM for the gospel on the air, then go ahead and find a way to send resources or whatever financial support, however the Holy Spirit leads you, do it. Hallelujah. And know this, that you will have an eternal reward. Hallelujah. What you do for God will last. Praise the Lord. Well, you know, we have a little bit more time. And so I'm just going to run down the list of sins that we need to repent for. The Bible says, lay aside every sin and weight that does so easily beset us. Is that correct? So we're going to just do a soul check here, right here. That's how the Holy Spirit does. I'm going to call out some sins. If you have committed these sins, repent. Glory to God. Hallelujah. Glory to God. Sins of the flesh. If you're committing a sin of the flesh, it's mortal. Repent of it right now by the power of the Holy Spirit. You know what it is. God knows what you do in secret. If you're committing a sin of the flesh, repent right now. Repent right now. If you're committing a sin in your imagination, repent right now. Hallelujah. Glory to God. Glory to God. If you're committing a sin in your heart, holding grudges and unforgiveness and gossip and anger, repent of it right now. Hallelujah. Glory to God. I see alcoholism. There's somebody struggling with alcoholism. Lay it on Jesus' feet. God doesn't condemn you. Give it up to Jesus Christ. God will deliver you right now. Drug use, substance abuse, gluttony. We rebuke it right now. Repent of it right now. In the name of Jesus, repent right now. The Bible says, be holy, for I am holy. The Lord wants me to tell some people, you're going to get away from people that are not right. Just begin to ask the Lord to cut away

anybody in your life that's not right right now. Ask the Lord to cut them away. There it is. There it is. Hallelujah. The power of the Lord is here. There's a pastor's wife. You're encouraged to preach the gospel. Continue to preach the gospel. Continue. The anointing is upon you. Continue. The Lord says, I will raise you up even greater, saith the Lord. There's a pastor's wife. I'm raising you up, saith the Lord, to begin to preach more the word of God. In the mighty name of Jesus, glorify the Lord right now. Pastor, you're going to allow your wife to go even further in her ministry by the power of the Holy Spirit. Hallelujah. Oh, we glorify the Lord right now. There's a general dedication. There's somebody that wants to give their heart to Christ. I feel the anointing right now. Somebody just wants to be saved. Even if you just want to renew your first works over again. Oh, I feel the compassion of the Lord. Hallelujah. Hallelujah. Get ready. Get on your knees and pray. You're going to be getting saved again. Hallelujah. Get ready. Get ready. You can pray these words or let the Holy Spirit lead you. Lord, I rededicate my life to you, and I surrender my life. Forgive me, Lord, for not putting you first, and give me a mind to seek you, and give me a mind to read my Bible.

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I am your radio host, Pastor David Johnson of New Living Truth Ministries. 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I was in there about a week ago, and he has some fantastic sales in the store, and he has the fall wardrobes in the store. Some great, great, great clothing he has. So go check him out. Now, if you mention my title and my name, Pastor David Johnson, you'll get a free gift. You'll get a free pair of dynamic socks, or you'll get a free tie. We thank God for our sponsor, Cannons Clothes. Continuing in the theme of wisdom. We've been in the wisdom literature this entire fall quarter. We've been in the wisdom literature the entire fall quarter. Lesson number 6, October 11th, 2026. It's entitled Wisdom and Money. Wisdom and money. Remember, the Bible teaches us that God does not mind us having money. He just does not want us to fall in love with it, because when we fall in love with it, we'll get seduced. Let me say it again. If you ever fall in love with money, money is going to seduce you. Amen. And it'll give you a false sense of your self-worth, and it'll make you walk around feeling like you're invincible because you have money. Amen. So with our money, we need God's wisdom. Taken from Proverbs chapter 22, verses 1 through 16. Proverbs chapter 22, verses 1 through 16. The time between 971 and 931 BC, the place is Jerusalem. The golden text: by humility and the fear of the Lord are riches and honor and life. By humility and the fear of the Lord are riches and honor and life. Today's aim, the facts to understand the relationship between wisdom and our money. Wisdom and our money. Principle to have a proper perspective on money. First thing we know, we can't fall in love with it. We can't love it. And we know we can't serve God and mammon, or God and money. Application to conform how we earn and use money to God's ways. To conform how we earn and use money to God's ways. Amen. Sometimes we hesitate to talk about money. Our Lord, however, did not hesitate to speak about it. In his parables, Jesus often used money as an illustration. Other times, Jesus spoke directly about money. Proverbs chapter 22, verses 1 and 2. Okay, the limitations of wealth. The limitations of wealth. A good name is rather to be chosen than great riches, and loving favor rather than silver and gold. The rich and poor meet together. The Lord is the maker of them all. Proverbs includes wisdom for the handling of riches and wealth. Solomon was one of the wealthiest of men to ever walk the earth, and learned a thing or two about wealth. Solomon began by discussing what has greater worth than wealth. What is that? A good name. A good name. There's nothing like a good name. Wealth does not matter, okay, if someone's name has been sullied or someone's name has been defiled. Silver and gold can be valuable tools. Amen. So what do we do with money? We save money, we invest money, and we give some away. Amen. That's another proper relationship with money. And some financial books you read from a Christian perspective will add some other components to it, but those three: save, amen, invest, and give some away. A good name is a metaphor for reputation. One's reputation is derived from one's character.
All right? Proverbs chapter 22, verses 3, 4, and 5. 3, 4, and 5. A prudent man foreseeth the evil and hideth himself, but the simple pass on and are punished. A prudent man. Okay. Now, in the original language, prudent man here is singular and the simple is plural. A prudent man foreseeth the evil and hideth himself, but the simple pass on and are punished. By humility and the fear of the Lord are riches and honor and life. Verse 3 speaks of the prudent person who turns away from danger. On the other hand, simple people proceed toward danger and inevitably suffer consequences. I said this before, but the word for prudent is singular, while simple is plural, perhaps indicating that one is far more likely to encounter a simple person than they are a prudent person. To what kind of danger did Solomon refer? The context may point towards acts involving riches. Amen. Verse 4 declares the rewards for humility and the fear of the Lord. The word and, A-N-D, does not actually appear in the Hebrew, thus these two attributes stand next to each other with no connecting word. This may indicate that the second term clarifies the first. In this understanding, humility is the fear of the Lord. It is possible that a prudent person, okay, or prudent people who hide themselves from evils involving riches do not do so because they fear the Lord. Amen. They fear the Lord. Growing up on the east side of Detroit in the 70s, there were many, many, many dope houses. Amen. And these dope houses sold heroin. Amen. So I saw the devastation heroin did in my neighborhood to the young boys, young girls, men and women, and how the drug dealers got caught and they had long jail sentences. Amen. So that was a deterrent. That was a deterrent for me. Do not mess with heroin and do not sell heroin, because the outcome of that was not good. Amen. Remember last week we talked about how Solomon in Ecclesiastes wrote some things he had observed. And I observed the tearing down of the body that heroin did to the neighborhood. Amen. The economic upheaval that it caused. Amen. People breaking into people's homes and stealing their TVs and their appliances. Amen. To sell and get a fix. I observed all that. And that was the deterrent. And then the ones who were selling it and making very, very good money, they eventually got caught. Amen. I saw many of them get taken out in the police car in handcuffs. Amen. And got long prison sentences. So it was a deterrent for me. Amen. Not to involve myself in that. Verse 4 also makes a statement about the rewards of humility, riches, and honor and life. These three rewards likely describe the blessings promised under the terms of the Mosaic covenant for fearing the Lord. Verse 5 is another complimentary insight about wealth. Amen. Now, let's go down to chapter 22 once again in verses 6 through 9. Chapter 22 and verses 6 through 9. Train up a child in the way he should go, and when he is old, he will not depart from it. One thing this also involves watching your children, amen, and see what their bent is or their proclivity is. Old folks used to use the term bent. So if you have a child that's bent or has a proclivity for math, then you lead them in that area, okay? My oldest son has his own tax business now, amen, and I saw it as he was growing up how he liked numbers, so I purchased him from a used bookstore. I purchased him a math book that was two grades ahead of where he was, and I would have him go into that book and do homework from that book after he did his normal homework. Train up a child in the way he should go. When he is old, he will not depart. This also applies to spiritual matters too. Train the child up in the Lord. The other idea along with this is that one would train a animal. Okay, you train a child the same way. Train them. Bend them in the area that they have a proclivity in.
The rich ruleth over the poor, and the borrower is servant to the lender. Amen. Remember, we have, many of us have these charge cards, and we are overcharged, and we are paying and paying and paying, and we'll never pay them off. But remember, the borrower is servant to the lender. Amen. We live in an economy that's dominated by Satan, because Satan controls the world. Amen. And in this economy in which we live in, you know, they'll quickly give you credit. Amen. They'll quickly give you credit. But remember what the Bible says about that. Amen. The borrower is servant to the lender. I had an uncle who had a fifth grade education. He worked and saved, and he paid cash for everything. He would even pay cash for brand new cars. Amen. He just saved. He said, I'm not giving those people, okay, my money, because he understood the interest tacked on onto the loan. Solomon next provided one of the most often quoted proverbs in the entire book. Solomon directed parents to train up their children. Children who have been trained by their parents will not depart from their way. That's not a guarantee without exception, but an observation of a basic law. Excuse me. Faithful instruction will often result in lifelong adherence to that instruction, even to old age. Train up a child in the way it should go, and when it's old, it won't depart. Verse 8, he that soweth iniquity shall reap vanity, and the rod of anger shall fall. Amen. The rod of anger shall fall. He that hath a bountiful eye shall be blessed, for he giveth of his bread to the poor. The figure of sowing and reaping is a common financial metaphor in the book of Proverbs. Amen. To seek financial gain through unrighteousness will bring a harvest of sin. The second half of verse 8 provides a complementary insight. The rod represents power. Anger can refer to pride. If the two halves of verse 8 are parallel, unrighteousness refers to power wielded in arrogance to extract unlawful gain from others. This method of gaining riches will backfire in the end. Verse 9 is the opposite. God is generous to his people. He will bless those who are generous to the poor. He that hath a bountiful eye shall be blessed, for he giveth his bread to the poor. Verse 10, cast out the scorner, and contention shall go out. Yea, strife and reproach shall cease. Verses 10 through 16 may at first glance seem focused on general moral guidance, unrelated to the theme of wealth. Upon closer inspection, however, these verses address issues that may arise in relation to riches. Solomon advised his readers to drive out scorners and the contention they bring. A scorner is not an average fool. A scorner is someone entrenched in foolishness to the point of reveling anything, or reviling anything good. Solomon noted a pair of problems that disappear when scorners are cast out. Strife and reproach leave when they are cast out. If this proverb complements the theme of wealth, it suggests scorners must be removed when handling sensitive money matters. Verse number 13. The slothful man saith, there is a lion without, I shall be slain in the streets. Amen. The lazy man, okay, are controlled by their appetites, and they will invent wild excuses to avoid responsibility. In Proverbs, slothful people lack wealth because they lack the desire to work for it. Amen. Proverbs uses the word penury. It's an old English word, penury, P-E-N-U-R-Y, and just simply means poverty. Poverty will come to the lazy individual who refuses to get up and work and go get it. The mouth of strange women is a deep pit. He that is abhorred of the Lord shall fall therein. He that is abhorred by the Lord shall fall therein. Those cursed by the Lord fall into the pit of the forbidden woman's mouth, wrote Solomon, thus warning of her seductive words that bring ruin and destruction. In chapter 22, if chapter 22 serves as the context, the cursed are the previously mentioned simple, slothful scorners who do not live in fear of the Lord.
One may assume that these fools are captured by greed and love of money. Verse 15. Foolishness is bound in the heart of a child, but the rod of correction shall drive it far from him. This is a controversial scripture because we have modern parents, amen, who do not practice corporal punishment. Amen. I came up in an era where corporal punishment was practiced. Amen. And I believe that was instrumental in keeping me out of the penitentiary. Hallelujah. Corporal punishment. Amen. Dad had a couple belts. He had a bunch of nice belts, but he had a couple belts that had grown old, a gray one and this brown one. Amen. And they hung on the rack in the closet. And when we got a line, we had to go get that belt, and he beat us. He didn't beat us, you know, senseless. Amen. It wasn't child abuse. Amen. It was nothing like that. Amen. But we knew that when we erred, we knew what was coming. And in Old Testament history, the rod was off in the corner, okay? Because what happened, we got it mixed up, and parents started hitting their children with their hands. But the hand is supposed to be a gentle instrument of love and affection. And sometimes when parents would hit their children with their hands, when they would go to touch the child with affection, the child would jump because they were used to being hit with the hand. So the rod was a separate instrument. It was a rod of correction. It would correct children. It would correct children. Amen. Foolishness is bound up in the heart of a child. Amen. But the rod of correction drives it far from them. He went back to the issue of parenting in verse 5. All people emerge from the womb with foolishness in them. People are born with a propensity or a bent or a proclivity to make foolish decisions. And the remedy is healthy, consistent, and loving discipline. Now, mom and dad, they would not always spank us. Sometimes we would be given a punishment. Amen. And couldn't watch television or couldn't go outside. And that was, oh man, that was terrible, not being able to go outside. Amen. Because you could hear the noise from your friends outside playing, or they come by, knock on the door and ask you, can you come outside and play? And you can't come outside and play because you're on punishment. I got put on a punishment one time for getting a bad grade in citizenship. Amen. And with one of the things my dad stressed, you're going to act civil in school. You're going to act like you have home training in school. You're not going to go to school and just run your mouth. And teachers used the word back then, you're not going to act mischievous in school. You're going to go to school and learn because that's the reason why you're there. Amen. I was on a punishment for 2 weeks. But when the next report card marking came out, my citizenship grade had jumped up. Amen. Because I remembered the punishment. Those of you who have teenagers, this is a good tip. If your teenager has a license and they're learning to drive, or they're driving a car, if they mischief or don't get good grades in school, take the car keys from them. Amen. Don't keep allowing them to drive. Take the car keys from them. That will hurt them, and that will motivate them to get good grades. Amen. So they can get the car keys back and drive. This also concludes physical correction, wisely and patiently administered, as well as instruction. If wealth and money are the intended context, Solomon encouraged consistent training in these areas. I know we live in a society where, you know, they don't want you putting your hands on your children, but that's how we were raised. And I believe it kept me and my brother out of the penitentiary because my dad didn't play and my mom didn't play either. Amen. We were going to behave. When they told us to do something, we did it. We did not talk back. Amen. We did not talk back. We did not roll our eyes at our parents. Amen. 22:16. He that oppresseth the poor to increase his riches, and he that giveth to the rich shall surely come to want or come to lack. Solomon ended with a final warning about the evils of greed. Amen. The same Solomon taught that man's eyes are never satisfied. So we have to check that and put that greed under the Holy Spirit. Amen. Put that lust under the Holy Spirit's leadership. Amen. Because man's eyes are never satisfied. Amen. He gets one thing, he wants a bigger one. He gets that, he wants a bigger one than that. Amen. Solomon ended with a final warning about the evils of greed.
Those who oppress the poor to multiply gain for themselves can anticipate a disastrous future. Oppression and greed have diminishing returns. While greed may richly reward the treacherous for a moment, for a season, the end result will be utter ruin and destruction. There was a dope dealer in our neighborhood. Amen. He had a chauffeur driving him around. Amen. All kinds of money, just wads of money in his pocket. But he died broke. Died broke. Amen. Died broke. Used to come to the barbershop selling things because he didn't have any money. But just 15, 20 years earlier, he was the man. 15, 20 years earlier, he was the man. All kinds of money. Amen. Rings on all of his fingers on both hands. Amen. All just, you know, cashmere this. Amen. Cashmere that. Alligator this. Alligator that. Diamond this. Diamond that. Amen. Drove Cadillacs, but he had a chauffeur. Amen. He'd be in the back seat. Amen. Looking all cool and debonair. But that came to an end because he got caught, did a lengthy prison sentence, and when he got out, he came home broke. Practical points: it's better to be viewed favorably than to have great wealth. That's what the Bible teaches us. It is better to be viewed favorably than to have great wealth. God shows no favoritism to the rich. It is wise to prepare for the future. Yes, it is. We should teach our children to be generous. I call the young couples in my church. I call them into a meeting at the beginning of the year because the husband and wives, they're working. They're all in their late 30s. A couple are in their very early 40s. I sat them down and I told them, I said, prepare for the future. I said, if your job has a retirement savings program, pay into it, especially if it has a matching fund. Now, some jobs now, they have a pre-tax program where you can put money in pre-tax. So you're accumulating money for your retirement at a pre-tax basis, and then down the road you will pay taxes on it, you know, after you retire. I told them, start saving now. Amen. Wisdom. Proverbs teaches us to save. Once again, it is wise to prepare for the future. We should teach our children to be generous. Sometimes it's best to remove those who cause problems. The wise will be rewarded, but sinners will receive punishment. We should teach our children not to be lazy and not to take advantage of others. Amen. One of the things about my sons and daughters, they're not lazy. And I want to give a shout out to all my children. They're not lazy because they saw me and their mom go to work. Amen. I taught my sons especially. I said, you feel a cold coming on. I taught them this about school when they went off to college. I said, you feel a cold coming on. I said, go to class, get your notes, and after class, come home, take you with Tylenol, some cold medication, and get into bed. I said, because now you can rest and recuperate in peace because you have the notes from the lecture. Amen. I know they have online classes now, but they still do have classes where you can sit in and be lectured. Amen. Illustrated high points. Train up a child. That's from verse 6. Many companies' names have the words and sons at the end. These companies are typically family-owned businesses. When the children were younger, the father taught them, bringing them along while he worked. After being fully trained, the children became co-owners. Children will often remain in the profession taught by their fathers sometimes, but that does not always happen. Similarly, children raised in godly households do not always remain in the faith. Amen. Do not remain in the faith. Christ was taught in our home. Amen. He was. Christ was taught in our home. The Bible was the book in our home. But then I have a relative who worships the ancestors. And if I said this before on this program, ancestral worship is demonology. Ancestral worship is demonology. Amen. Hallelujah. But so sometimes a person is raised up in a Christian home. Amen. But they will depart from the faith. We're at the end of my program, my brother
and my sister. Praise God. If you're out there and you don't know Jesus Christ as your personal Savior, amen. We teach and we preach to get to this point, to offer Christ to you. Bless his holy name. If you want to accept Christ today, repeat after me. Lord, I believe that you are Lord and Savior. You came into the world, you died, were buried, and rose on the third day for my sins. I confess my sins, Lord. Come into my heart and live. I make you Lord and ruler and Savior of my life. Lord, fill me with the precious gift of the Holy Spirit. Thank you, Lord, for saving me. If you have a question about anything you've done, please, please feel free to call Pastor David Johnson at 313-646-8644, 313-646-8644. Amen. Until next time, repeat after me, Jesus is Lord, Jesus is Lord, Jesus is Lord.

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2: Did I give you the scripture, Matthew? Yes, Matthew chapter number 6. Matthew chapter number 6. Look at what it says in verse number 9. Verse number 9 is God giving, or Jesus giving them, his disciples, instructions concerning prayer. Concerning prayer. And he begins and he says in verse number 9, it says, "After this manner, therefore, pray ye, our Father who art in heaven." And so the first part of the prayer, he's saying for us to acknowledge God. When we pray, we need to acknowledge him. Acknowledge his greatness, his awesomeness. Acknowledge his ability to do what he does and beyond what we can ask or think. Acknowledging God as the head of this universe. You know, there's a lot of people who think that there's some other kind of supernatural power out there and, you know, the universe has the power. No, God has the power. Amen. Amen. And we need to recognize, as disciples, we recognize he is not just God, but he's our Father. He's our Father. We have relationship with him. And so Jesus says, our Father, and then he says, who art in heaven. And then he says, hallowed be thy name. Hallowed be thy name. In other words, we make holy thy name. We don't use the Lord's name in vain. We don't use his name in sentences, in situations that is taking his name in vain. So we hallow his name. And then it says in verse number 10, thy kingdom come. And now he mentions about a kingdom. And anytime we hallow God's name and we make his name holy, we bring his name into our situation. We bring his name into our condition. When we begin to praise the Lord and acknowledge God, I don't care where we may be at, amen, what may be happening in our lives, we invite him in by using his name. Father, you ask him to come in to wherever you are. And when God comes in, when the Bible says it like this, that when he comes in, when we hallow his name, then his kingdom comes. His kingdom comes right where you are. The kingdom of God shows up. When you're in a bad situation, if you would hallow his name, if you would acknowledge him as being the Father, then the kingdom will show up. And any time that the kingdom shows up, it always shows up with power and authority. Turn to somebody and tell them that's good. Yeah, when the kingdom shows up, if you're going through a bad moment, a bad track in your life, you're in a bad season, things are just seem like they're going in the wrong direction over and over. You need to hallow his name, bring the kingdom into your situation. Amen. Because when the kingdom shows up, power shows up. And then notice the next thing he says. He says, thy kingdom come. Then he says, thy will be done in the earth. Another translation says, let thy will be done. And so when the kingdom comes, the power shows up. And then when the power shows up from the kingdom, everyone who's subject to the king gives him their will. And that's what I want to talk about on tonight. That when the king comes, you submit your will to him. Whatever it is that's going on, thy will be done right here, just like it's being done in the heavens. So I want to share a few things with you about how to resign your will to the will of God. Turn to your neighbor and tell him, relax and let his will be done. Turn to the other neighbor, tell him, relax and let his will be done. We enter into all kinds of fights, all kind of battles. And sometimes we don't know and we're not really certain about the fact that sometimes we may be
3: fighting against God. And we're trying to compete with God. We're trying to contend with God. They came out a little few years back and they said there was a play. And the play said, the essence of the play was, your arms are too short to box with God. And even today, sometimes we're contending with God, but don't know where we're contending with God. Turn to somebody and just tell them one more time, just relax, cool out, chill, and let his will be done. Listen, God sees and he knows everything. There's nothing that's a surprise to God. And God got everything under wraps. He got everything taken care of. We just don't know it. And that's why we're uptight. That's why we're fighting. And that's why we're trying to make certain happen. We're trying to make our way happen. But when we hollow his name and he shows up, then the next thing is for us to submit our will to him. Let his will be done in your isolated moment. If you're struggling, amen, you could be struggling and contending with God and don't even know it. And so here's a few things. What we find is that in Genesis 2 and 18, we see that when God created Adam, he gave him an assignment and he prepared a wife for him before Adam knew anything about needing a wife. God says it's not good for a man to be alone. What I'm going to do, I'm going to help him out. I'm gonna create him a helpmate. And then after he named all the animals, and then Adam recognized there was not a helpmate made for me. But God didn't wait until he came into recognition that he was alone before he started working on his situation. He prepared a wife before he knew he needed a wife. When we see in the book of Jonah, chapter number 1, verse number 17, we see that God prepared a fish for Jonah, which indicate that God knew Jonah was going to say, hey, throw me overboard. It wasn't a surprise to God. God already had that fish ready. As soon as Jonah got on the boat, the fish was already ready. The fish was just trailing wherever the boat was going. He had an assignment because he was just waiting on the timing of God. You know, the timing of God is always accurate and always perfect. Always accurate and always perfect. And so that fish is just hovering around. It didn't even know why it was hovering around, but it was on assignment. Just like God commanded the woman to feed the man of God. She didn't know she was commanded until her time showed up. And there's a lot of things that we don't understand, we don't know, but people are commanded to bless you. Do some of y'all know what I'm talking about? They don't even know that they're commanded to bless you. They don't know that they're commanded to encourage you or to strengthen you or to just be there by your side and support. They have been commanded by God because God is not walking around or trying to go around trying to fix stuff that went wrong. He has already prepared everything. He prepared a wife for Abraham. He prepared a fish for Jonah. He also prepared that ram that was caught in the thicket. Because he knew that, listen, Abraham, you're going to obey me. I know you are. And I told you to go to a certain mount. I know you're going to go exactly where I told you to go. And he said, I knew what you were going to do. You're going to bring that knife up and you're going to slay your son. So he had already set something in place so that he can be the provider for Abraham. And Abraham did not have to slay his son. He already knew what was going to happen before it happened. But not just knowing it, he prepared something for it. And this is the thing that's happening in all of our lives. Whether you realize it or not, amen, your tomorrow has already been prepared for you. Not today, not 3 weeks ago, not a month ago. But he has already prepared every one of our tomorrows before the foundation of the earth. Turn to somebody and tell them, you can relax now. It's going to be all right. The book of Psalms says in chapter number 91, verse number 11 and verse number 12, he says he has already prepared an angel to bear thee up in their arms, lest you dash your foot against a stone. In other words, he has already prepared an angel to protect you from an accident that you don't even know that's getting ready to happen. Whether you realize it or not, amen, some of us look in our past, we looked at the fact that, listen, that there are certain situations that occurred in our life. If it wasn't for God, Amen. We would have had that accident. We would have slipped and slid right off that bridge. We would have, somebody would have came and slammed right. We've seen it happen. But the Bible says that God already has prepared angels to watch over you, lest you dash your foot against a stone, lest you hurt yourself. So these angels are all around. The accident that is already programmed, amen, in your future, there's an angel already there, amen, to make sure you don't get hurt. Come on, somebody ought to give God some praise for that right there. Amen. Hallelujah. Glory to God. We have no idea how many drunk drivers we have escaped from that didn't hit us, that could have hit us. How many people that could have been, you know, could have been carjacked, but we didn't get carjacked. Or we have no idea. Why? Because God says in Psalm 91 that there's an angel already prepared to make sure you don't get hurt. And that's a wonderful thing. So what we're saying is that God has a lot of things already prepared for us, waiting until we get into the moment. Wherever that moment is, don't sweat it. Don't think, amen, that listen, that I'm here by myself and now what I'm going to do. Don't even think about it. Just relax, because God already seen it and he has already prepared something for that moment that you find yourself in. Amen. And so here's a few individuals who had to some kind of way just begin to relax and let the will of God be done. Eli in 1 Samuel chapter number 3 and verse number 18. Let's just go over there. I want you to just read these solitary verses that I'm taking you to. 1 Samuel chapter number 3. 1 Samuel chapter number 3 and verse number 18. And it says, and Samuel told him everything and hid nothing from him. It's referring to Eli. And he said, Eli said, it is the Lord. Let him do what seemeth him good. So what we find in that particular verse, it's actually at that verse that Eli surrendered his will to the Lord. Now, when we back it up in the scripture, what happened was Eli failed to do something with his children. He failed to constrain them from operating in the ways of wickedness with the things of God. And see, they wanted, you know, someone to be like Eli. And you would think that the children of Eli would be like Eli. But when they got into the positions, they started abusing the position that they were in. And God got wind of it. He says, wait a minute, Eli, come here for a minute. Let me tell you something. He asked him to come here. Let me tell you something. He said, you could have restrained your children from doing this, but you didn't. Now, since you didn't, I'm going to take the king, or I'm going to take the priesthood away from you. He said, and this is going to be the sign. The sign when I'm going to start. And when I start, I'm going to start with the beginning and I'm going to make an end at the same time. I'm going to do something new while I'm closing something else up. He said, this is going to be the sign. Both of your children are going to die in battle the same day at the same time. God tells this to the man of God, and then he's just pondering, man, I done messed up. I should have whipped them boys. I mean, I should have restrained them boys from doing that. And so he's pondering it, and then Samuel gets this call, and he thinks that Eli has called him. And Eli is not 100% familiar about what's going on. He says, I didn't call you. Go back and go to sleep. God calls him again, and he goes to Eli, and Eli said, I didn't call you. Go back and go to sleep. Then it dawned on Eli what was going on. God is starting to move. God is starting to make something happen. Anytime God begins to call and address, he's starting to change something, and that's a good thing. And, you know, and so here it is. He says, listen, the next time he calls you, go to him and just say, yes, Lord, thy servant heareth. And sure enough, God called him one more time, and God began to explain to Samuel all the things that he was going to do to Eli and to his house. And the next morning when he woke up, Eli said to Samuel, I want you to tell me everything that God told you, and don't spare nothing. Tell me everything. What was Eli doing? He was looking for some kind of certainty as to say, what is God really is going to do, what his will really is. And then after Eli told him everything, after Samuel told him everything that God had said, then this is where he resolved his will and said, let the will of God be done. He said, it's the Lord. And he recognized, I need to just let this happen just the way God said it's going to happen. Sometimes we want to hold on to things that God is saying, I want that. We're trying to keep what God says, that's got to leave. So there's some things we picked up in life that we want to embrace. We want to be connected up with it emotionally. We want to be attached to it because we always had it. We always used it. And God said, I want that. And we've been fighting, trying to hold on to something that God says, it's my will that I have it and not you. He resigned his will and said, let the Lord will be done. But when we see this, we also see that it wasn't the idea that God was going to have the covenant people without a priest. He was just changing some things. Turn to somebody and just tell them he's going to just change a few things. Because what he was doing was he was eliminating one, but because he eliminated one, he brought on Samuel. And Samuel was a great man of God. The Bible says that God established Samuel in such a way that wherever Samuel went and he spoke in a prophetic manner, God would not let his words fall to the ground. And all of Israel knew that Samuel was established to be a prophet. In other words, you sometimes think that just because God wants something from you or the will of God is asking you to surrender something, that he's going to leave you surrenderless or without whatever it is that you're giving up. But God got a Samuel waiting in the wing that when you let go of this, that is going to come in your life. I believe with all my heart that two things cannot occupy the same space. The only time that you can get what's new is that you got to let go what's in the old. You got to let go that thing that you've been embracing. You think that is your part of your security for who you are and what you do. Amen. Let it all go. They taught me a long time ago that you need to wear this world like a loose garment. That regardless of what you have, whatever you possess, that if it leaves, it doesn't take God with it. It can go, but you keep the God in your life. Yes, a car can go, a house can go, a job can go, and many other things can go. You know, you look at the fact of what happened with Hurricane, you know, Katrina. All those folks that lost all that stuff, but I'm telling you, some of them didn't lose God. They held on to God. Amen. They lost everything. Amen. But they held on to God. And I believe that the God that we serve is a restoring God. I believe if you find those people today, they will say, thank God for the hurricane, because God came through, took away all that. But look at what I have right now today. That's the kind of God that we serve. Go over to 2 Samuel chapter number 12. 2 Samuel chapter number 12. 2 Samuel chapter number 12. Just relax and let his will be done. Stop fighting, contending with God about what's happening. 2 Samuel chapter number 12. Look at what it says. Look at the verse number 23. It says, but now he is dead. This is David talking. Well, let me go up to 21. It says, then said his servants unto him, what thing is this that thou hast done? Thou didst fast, and you weep for the child while he was alive. But when the child was dead, thou didst rise and you ate. And he said, well, while the child was yet alive, I fasted and I wept. For I said, who can tell whether God will be gracious to me that the child may live? Verse number 23. But now he is dead. Now, why should I fast? Can I bring him back again? Nope. I shall go to him, but he shall not return to me. In other words, what David did was he resigned his will. He said, let the will of the Lord be done. Now, David created this scenario in his life by going and getting someone else's wife and then having this child by that lady. And when he had the child by this lady and he found out that she was pregnant, then he killed her husband. And so he was going on like everything's all right until Nathan the prophet set him up and gave him an example of what he should do in a certain kind of case. And once David pronounced what he said should happen, Nathaniel said to him, well, you're the man. That scenario that I just gave, you're the person that's in this book. This is your life. He says, and so David says, well, I have sinned. And the Lord said, well, because of what you did, the child that you have is going to die. Immediately, David went into fasting and praying, and he wouldn't eat. What was he doing? He was contending against God that the baby would live and not die. When God says what's going to happen, that's what's going to happen. Do y'all know what I'm talking about? Whenever God opens his mouth, he's not making a mistake. He's not saying, oh, I didn't mean to say that. Everything that God says, he means to say. Y'all know how we do in the human realm. We would say certain things and we say, oh, man, I'm sorry. I didn't mean it like that. No, God says what he means and he means what he says. And everything that he looks at when he assesses the situation and make a pronouncement on it, it is what it is. So just relax. His will is going to be done. Our thing is to stop struggling and stop fighting what is inevitable, which is his will. David said, listen, when God said that child was going to die, I fasted and I prayed and I did everything because he changed his mind. And in this particular case, when the baby died, David knew the battle was over. I may as well submit to the will of God. And he did. He didn't have a choice. But he stopped the fighting. He got up immediately, got him something to eat, something to drink, and he was just fine. You see, sometimes we mourn over things that God take away from us. It distorts our view of God because he removed our home, our automobile, our job, our children, our spouses. The thing about it is that we have to recognize, and ultimately all of us will come to a place where we recognize that God is above everything that he says. He's sovereign. He leaves a right to himself to do as he please, in spite of what we may read in the word. I know we're going to get a whole lot of amens with that. God says that he will heal us. But it's to his discretion. Because we got to leave here. The Bible says that the man of God, Elisha, was sick. Sick unto death, and he died from the sickness. God could have healed him, but he chose not to do it. There are people who end up in accidents. Yes, there is the Psalms 91 who says that there's an angel protecting you. But at any time God decides in his sovereignty to let that angel let it go. He can do that. God is sovereign. And we look and we hold him to his word, and we should hold him to his word. But don't forget that he is God. Listen, God said, I'm going to make man and I'll make him in my image. But then there was another verse that said God repented that he even made man. God said, I'm going to change my mind. I'm going to take care of all those wicked ones, and I'm going to save all the righteous, Noah and all his family, and I'm going to get rid of all the wicked ones, and I'm going to start all over with a righteous lineage. God can do whatever he wants to do. And if he wanted to save this boy, he could have saved that kid. But God had pronounced, and he said what was going to happen. David just stopped fighting and just let the will of God be done. He did it, but God also, who is a preparing God, knows how to prepare everything for our future. God also knew that there was going to be a Solomon. And if you read a little bit further, it says in verse number 25, it says that David had another child by the same woman, and when he was born, his name was Solomon, and the Bible says, and God loved Solomon. The thing that God removes after we're fighting his will and we let his will be done, God said, I already prepared something else. God knows how to make you happy. He knows how to stir you up. He knows how to inspire you. He knows how to enlighten you. He knows how to give you those ideas. He knows what he's doing with all of our lives. And even in this case, God knew that Solomon was going to come there after this child. We don't even know, you know, what happened. All we know is that the child died. We don't know the child's name or nothing, but we know about Solomon. Amen. One of the greatest kings that ever lived. One of the wealthiest men that ever walked the face of the earth. It's because God loved him. You know, it's like this. Sometimes, this is what I'm saying. The way that David produced what he had wasn't a biblical way. It wasn't a godly way. It produced, but it wasn't produced by the spirit. It was produced by the flesh. And what we find is that some things we produce in

himself. When God says, behold, all things become new, he's trying to bring something new into your life. And sometimes we're so focused on the old that we can't see what God is getting ready to do. But if we will just relax and resign our will and let the will of God be done, he will show you what's getting ready to come next after you resign your will. Let's look at this other one. Let's go to the book of Job, chapter number one. Job, chapter

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3: 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This is your opportunity to discuss it all right here with Clarissa and Company.

0: Hello, City of Detroit. Welcome to 1440 WMKM Detroit. Welcome to our family. This is Clarissa with Let's Talk in Company. 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How are you all this afternoon? I'm going to get together for you, and I'm going to go out, and we're going to play a little music for you today. The show is going to be real interesting, and it's going to be fine. So I'm going to play. You all know I think I like a little churching this morning. And so you know I'm going to play Churches by the New Bethel Jesus Only Church. So let's get started with that. 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
1: Okay, now that's one of our community, our new community Vested in Purpose sponsors of Christy Yost Child Care that sponsors us. I want to say hello, Myra. You know I'm on the air. How are you? I'm talking to you live over the air. Go ahead and say hello.
3: Hello.
1: Hello. 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Again, that's 313-871-6094 or 95. Call me on that number. I'm live over the air. I'm just showing you, City of Detroit, how people listen to the show and they start calling in and they know I'm already over the air talking. So, Myra, give us a call on the other line so you can join the show.
3: Okay, I'll try.
1: 313-871-6094 and just say good morning. She's working with our Sister to Sister and Straight and Crowns program. We'll talk a little bit about that now. So you call and we'll talk to you because you can't. They can't hear you over on this phone.
3: Okay, bye.
1: Bye-bye. And so we're going to go back with Christy Yost Center. I'm going to get a princess in. She's also the owner of Christy Yost Child Care and Academy. And there are different things that she can tell you about your children enrollment. They do have two centers. So I want to let her talk a little bit more about it. But I'm going to get a short 15-minute promo this week so that you all will make sure. I'm going to see whether it's this upcoming week, Wednesday, next week, or the one after, so that you can be able to hear. I'm going to see if I can get her to call in for an interview. I hope she's listening. But, yes, they're sponsoring one portion of this show. Also, now I'm going to go out to 313 Deluxe Vacays. They're putting together something, scholarships and working with children, and I want you to hear my next sponsor. You tired, sick of them kids, or looking for a luxury getaway? Or a planned event. Look no further. 313 Deluxe

0: 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They're getting ready to put a community school college tour together. 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It's about 4 or 5 sponsors coming together to do just that and to get their schedules together. They're doing a networking extravaganza. Hope that I'll hear some of you out there that has missions and things that are going on there. And so, of course, again, you've got the Union Youth. And so those individuals, now a lot of individuals are asking about our ministry and what's going on with the Optimist. So here's with the Optimist, and they are sponsored as well.
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0: All right. Now, that's the Optimist International. All of you are thinking of the different strategies and game plans that we have here at Let's Talk with Clarissa and Company. I'm trying to reflect back on some of the commercials that people are hearing because they're picking up and they're beginning to call. But one specific that they're also talking about as well is, you know, for whomsoever much given, of course, City of Detroit, much is required. A lot of times, some of us clergy, apostles, prophetesses, pastors, ministers, missionaries, or wherever you find yourself in the fold, we have to separate and come from among them, and we do what we call a cleansing to keep ourselves pure. Now, what we're doing around here is we're putting together our summits for our travel clubs and things that we're going through. And so here is that message.
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0: bright city of Detroit. Again, welcome to 1440 WMKM Detroit. So we're going to start our topic of discussion today. It's when the topic of it is when family believes you can no longer take care of yourself. This is an opening question for gentlemen. Let's talk about something that can happen to any of us as we get older. What happens when your family begins to feel that you can no longer take care of yourself? Who gets to decide where you live? Who handles your money and whether you can continue making your own decisions? All right, today this is about protecting your rights. One, what happens when family members disagree? These are questions we're going to come back to, so you need to write the questions down and we're going to have an open topic. But what happens when family members disagree with the decisions an older adult makes? I want you to write it down. I'm going to add these to the website as well. Two, can family members simply decide that a senior is no longer capable of living alone? And three, what can seniors do to make their wishes known before crisis occurs? Awareness. Getting older does not automatically mean losing the right to make your own decisions. Having a disability or needing assistance does not by itself mean someone lacks legal capacity. So we want to put a few legal protections in place. Seniors should consider preparing these documents while they can still make their own decision. They need a durable power of attorney for finances and name someone to handle finances matters under the authority granted in a document. Two, they need a patient advocate designation or healthcare power of attorney. Names someone to make medical decisions if the person becomes unable to make them. And two, three, a will, which states how property should be distributed after death. Now, this is after death. And a trust, when appropriate people may help manage property and provide instructions on how certain assets should be handled. Written living preferences, documents about housing, personal care, and medical treatment. A important power of attorney does not automatically give someone right to take over every aspect of your life. Or you can choose trustworthy people, understand the authority you are granting, and obtain an independent legal advice when possible. 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Keep copies of property deeds, bank records, insurance policies, and other important documents secured in a location. Never sign over your house or add someone to your deed without understanding the legal financial consequences. Do not give anyone your bank PIN, passwords, or unrestricted access to any of your accounts simply because they are family. Review financial statements and investigate unfamiliar transactions. Consider speaking with an elder law attorney before making your decisions about property or transferring assets. When your family members want to take control, sometimes people members genuinely worry about an older relative in other situations. Disagreements can turn into pressure, intimidation, and attempt to control seniors' money, property, or living arrangements. Warning sign: someone pressuring you to sign legal documents, someone taking your money without permission, someone keeping you away from people you trust, someone making important decisions without appropriate legal authority, and someone threatening to put you in a nursing home if you do not do what they want. The discussion question is, what should a senior do when people who are supposed to protect them are the same people making them feel threatened or powerless? Well, one, we're planning for care before a crisis. Seniors can explore in-home assistance with bathing, dressing, and meals daily, transportation services for medical appointments and errands. 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Needing help doesn't necessarily mean you must give up your home or your independence. What if someone seeks guardianship or conservatorship? This is a serious matter that can affect a personal right. A court may appoint a guardian to make personal decisions or a conservator to manage certain financial affairs when applicable legal requirements are met. Seniors should know that family members cannot simply be care of themselves as court-appointed guardian or conservator. A court proceeding may provide an opportunity to receive notice, participate, present evidence, and have legal representation depending on the circumstances and applicable law. A person facing such a proceeding should seek advice from an attorney familiar with elder law and probate court. Existing powers of attorney and other planning documents may be relevant, but they do not automatically prevent a court appointment. The discussion question should be, how can seniors plan ahead so their wishes are known and their rights are protected if someone questions their ability to care for themselves? And the final questions for gentlemen are, if you are 65, 75, or 85 years old and you want to remain independent as long as possible, what three things should you put in place today to perfect your future? Our closing message here today: your age should never make you feel your voice no longer matters. 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And that is our message, Detroit, for today. I'm going to give you, because when we find ourselves in situations such as these are the things we know. And so I want to thank you. I really want to thank you for being a blessing to some. Some of you have hearts of gold and spirits of compassion. Those I want to give a special shout out to today. I want to say take care of your loved ones. Take care of your family and your orientation. And Lord, be blessed. So I want, because a lot of people find themselves in problems, I want you to know that if you pray and you give yourself to God and you really need Him and you do this, this will happen next.
1: We want to go back to the old school for a minute. Hand clapping and toe tapping. We want to

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0: 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The prayer of protection as we need it. 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So here we go. And I want you to kind of remember this. I'm going to start with the Mizpah. May the Lord watch between me and thee, while we're absent one from another. Amen. Of course, that's Genesis 31 and 49. And also your prayer of protection, and we're going out. Let the light of God surround me. The love of God enfolds me. The power of God protects me. And the presence of God watches over me. Wherever I am, City of Detroit, God is. Amen. You've been listening to Let's Talk. Talk to you next week. Good afternoon. Thanks for tuning in to Let's Talk with Clarissa and Company. 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
1: Hey, man, thank you so much for that electrifying introduction, DJ Carissa. 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Amen. Listen. My friend, tag a neighbor, tag a friend. I'm also going simultaneously live, Facebook Live. Amen. And I see our first Facebook attendee, my youngest daughter, young lady, beautiful, outside and inside. She's an assistant pastor at Exciting Life Christian Center. God bless you, Pastor Sarah Bell. Shout out to you. And, of course, I'm going to read your wonderful comments. But before I do that, I'd like to say shout out to our wonderful DJ on this afternoon.
0: Of course, you're always welcome.
1: Thank you so much. She's such a blessing and always have such a vibrant attitude and personality. But more than that, the expertise in getting this show over to the world. Amen. Thousands can hear this show. Amen. Really millions, because it's on the app as well. And, of course, shout-out to our veteran. I always have to give him a shout-out, veteran DJ Gill. Hey, man. Now, let's get started. But before I do that, Pastor Sarah Bell has a few comments. She said, God is worthy to be praised. She said, amen, and praise the Lord. Thank you again, Pastor Sarah Bell, so much for tuning in on Facebook Live and it. As our radio attendees chime in, I will definitely give them a shout-out. Today's topic is not a new topic, amen, but it's very, very important for us to implement. Amen, got to implement. You got to not be a hearer of the word, but you have to be a doer of the word, amen. And our topic today is put on the garment of praise. That's right. Put on the garment of praise. Not sadness, not gloominess, not chiming in, oh, the world is just, no. A garment of praise for the spirit of heaviness. Sometimes that spirit of heaviness will just come on you. Or it can come on you maybe if you've gone through a little particular situation or experience. You know, maybe somebody has mistreated you. That heaviness can just creep up on you. But today, I want you to take that heaviness, throw it off of you. Amen, because it'll just wear you down. Now, put on the garment of praise for the spirit of heaviness. And heaviness, what is that? It's feeling heavy, downtrodden, sad, depressed. And let me tell you something, that is not from the Lord. Now, we think a garment. Garment is an article of clothing, like a jacket. Amen. I'm wearing a dress today. Some of you have shirts, trousers. Those are all garments that you put on. Amen. But that depression and open, it's not from God. Now, I know there are certain conditions where people have to be treated medically. Amen. And we're not discarding that, not taking it lightly, amen, but know that God is a healer. His healing is in his word. His word is medicine. Pastor Sarah Bell says she's ready to hear a rich word, and this is a rich word that I'm sharing. She says, hallelujah. She says, tell it. 2 Peter 1:7 says, God has not given us the spirit of fear, but he's given us power, love, and a sound mind. Mm-hmm. That's so cute. All right, continue to play with over there. Power, love, and a sound mind. Amen. Hey, we got another radio attendee. God bless. This is my spiritual daughter. Amen. She's the activities coordinator at Exciting Life Christian Center. She's a teacher. Amen. And I know she's a preacher as well. God bless you, Sherry Gray. She says, amen. He is a healer. Second Peter, that's right. In Second Timothy. In Second Timothy 1:7. Sherry Gray says, amen. So I'm going to give that title again. Put on the garment of praise. Amen. And I want, there's a song that says, put on the garment of praise. For the spirit of heaviness, lift up your voice to God.
2: Say hi.
1: Say. He's at school. In the school. At school. With the understanding, all magnified. The Lord is. You see, I got two hats. So I got Pastor Darlene Bell hat. I got my granny hat, but. You know, I can do all things through Christ who strengthens me. Sherry Gray says, God bless you as well. She says, hi. Sarah Bell says, hi. Let me sing that song again. Put on the garment of praise for the spirit of heaviness. Lift up your voice to God. Pray in the spirit and the understanding, oh, magnify the Lord. And then there's another song that says, the joy of the Lord is my strength. The joy of the Lord is my strength. The joy of the Lord is my strength. The joy of the Lord is my strength. He gives me living waters. I thirst no more. He gives me living waters. And I thirst no more. He gives me living waters. And I thirst no more. The joy of the Lord is my strength. Let's laugh together. Ha, ha, ha, ha, ha, ha, ha, ha, ha, ha. Ha, ha, come on, somebody need to get a good laugh. Ha, ha.

0: My strength. 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Thank you, Sherry. Grace has saying, she says, the joy of the Lord is my strength. And so this whole title of this lesson, put on the garment of praise. If you're thinking about joy and you begin to thank God for what you have, there's no room for heaviness. Because that can creep in anybody's life. I don't care how strong you are in the Lord, or if you're a little baby growing in the Lord, life can bring you about heaviness. Hallelujah. So, let's look at Psalm 16:11. Hallelujah. It says, you will show me the path of life. In your presence is fullness of joy. Is fullness of joy. And pleasure forevermore. Amen. You will show me the path of life in your presence. That's another antidote. That's the cure. You begin to thank God. Listen, praise God. You can't have happiness and joy and praise. Don't do that. And praise. Amen. You cannot enjoy praising God and then oppression, depression there at the same time. Amen. Amen. Glory to God. Oh, boy.
1: Pastor Darlene Bell.
0: Amen. My grandson.
1: That I cannot
0: think of my number.
1: But at the sound of the beat, please leave a detailed, brief,
0: Okay. You know, with a 2-year-old, there is never a dull moment. Amen. They keep you on your toes. Amen. Glory to God. Let me get this off. Thank you, Jesus. Hallelujah, hallelujah. Thank you, Jesus. Thank you, Lord. So I want you to do this right now. I want you to look around where you are and begin. Don't do that. And begin. Okay, go over there and sit down. And begin to thank God for what you have. Amen. Amen. Thank you, Sherry, for stopping by. She said, got to go back to work. Take this, put on that garment of praise. She says, glory to God. And thank God you have a wonderful job. Amen. So many people are looking for jobs. Amen. Glory to God. And praise God. That's how you get rid of that spirit of heaviness. Begin to look around. Look all around you. Begin to thank God for what you have. You have life. You have breath in your body. You have beautiful children, some of us. We have beautiful grandchildren. We have beautiful, some people have great-grandchildren. We have food on our table. I don't think any of us are starving. Hallelujah. You have food. Amen. We have tables to put our food on. We have furniture. We have beautiful homes. What makes a beautiful home is where peace and love abide. Amen. No, don't go over there. It's no space. Where peace. You want this right here? Here. Where peace and love abide. That's what makes a beautiful home. So let's continue with our lesson on today. And Sherry Gray went off of here. She said, thank you, God. And that's what you got to do. Now, back to Psalm 16:11. You will show me the path of life. In your presence is fullness of joy. And that's what I always say. We have a phenomenal presence at Excite Life Christian Center. You leave there, you leave this knowing, feeling that you've been in the presence of Almighty God. Hallelujah. It says, at your right hand are pleasures forevermore. Now you decide which garment that you want to wear, joy or sadness. Amen. But if you choose sadness, all it's going to do is bring your spirit down. And the Bible says that laughter doeth good as a medicine. But the brokenness and sadness and gloomy, that'll break your bones. Hallelujah. Hallelujah. Pastor Fairbell said, awesome work. Listen, you don't let life's problems get you down. Raise your hand and say, hallelujah. Anyhow, Pastor Fairbell said, absolutely. Hallelujah. Anyhow, never let life's problems get you down. When trouble come your way, lift your hands to God and say, hallelujah. Anyhow, when a won't stop, give God some advanced praise. When you ask him in faith, he has heard your prayer. You know he's heard your prayer. Lord, I thank you. Amen. Lord, I thank you. Thank you, Jesus. Thank you that bill is paid. Thank you, Jesus, for my breakthrough. Thank you, Jesus, for opening up that door. So you decide today. You know, sometimes people want to fester in hurt and pain. No. See how I'm shaking? Those that on faith you can see. Shake it off. Say, get out of here. Hallelujah. Amen. We got Santonio, my 2-year-old grandson, singing ABCs and playing the piano. Thank you for that. We're in his little playroom. Amen. He has a lot of toys in here. Okay, that's nice, Antonio. Okay, thank you. Thank you. Let's do this for the day. I will rejoice. Okay, your mommy hi. I will get in the camera. Rejoice. Be glad in it. Come here, tell her hi. Wait to her. Oh, wanna tell your mommy hi? She got camera. Come on. Come here. Babe, come here. Okay, well, he's been a little camera side of him. I will rejoice and be glad in it. This is the day. Those of you driving along your car, this is for you. Sometimes you may have to pull aside. Some of you may have left your house crying. Somebody just crushed you so badly. Pull over to the side and park your car. Lift your hands up and say, Lord, I thank you. Hallelujah. Joy keeps you focusing on God. Now, that's why the Bible says the joy of the Lord is your strength. It keeps you focus on God and his greatness. You know, that's why the Bible said magnify the Lord. Not that he has to be made big. Wow. He has to be made big in our own eyesight. That we don't lose sight of his graciousness. We don't lose sight of his bigness. We don't lose sight that everything with God is possible. That's Luke 1:37. Your mommy say, hey, sunshine. You don't want to speak to your mommy? Okay. Tell her hi. Say, hi, mommy. Okay. Pastor Sarah also says, God is my joy. That's right. The world tries to simulate it, but they can't. There's nothing like joy. Nothing like joy in this world. You can't get joy in a bottle. You cannot pipe up joy, put joy in a pipe. Tell your mommy hi. Say, hi, mommy.
2: A pocket.
0: What'd you do with it? Go get it.
2: Okay.
0: I'll get it. Amen. You can only get joy through Jesus. Okay, we open it up for you. Hallelujah. Thank you, Jesus. Thank you, Lord. Omnipotent God. Hallelujah. Thank you, Lord. Thank you, Jesus.
2: Thank you, Lord.
0: Oh, thank you. You can
2: help
0: me. Oh, my spaghetti. Lord, thank you for the popsicle. Jesus, there. So, Pastor Sarah Bell says amen. So all this good teaching, amen. Focus on Jesus. Okay, you want to show her? Amen. He wanted to show his popsicle. I'm going simultaneously on Facebook Live. And my little helper is here. Amen. Let's look at Acts 3:19-20. Just look at Acts 3. Repent then. And turn to God. Go ahead and enjoy your popsicle, okay? Okay. Repent then and turn to God so that your sins may be wiped out. That will help you too. When you've done something wrong, don't just ignore it. Don't cover it up. Even if you said something to somebody, you know you spoke to them harshly, you may have hurt their feelings. You'll know it. And of course, you know, apologize to them. But ask the Lord, Lord, I'm so sorry what I did. I know it was not right. Please forgive me. And God is not going to turn his back on you. First Epistle of John says, if we confess our sins, he is faithful and just to forgive us of our sins and to cleanse us from all unrighteousness. Thank you, Jesus. Amen. Your mommy says, yummy to the popsicle. So, Acts 3:19-20. Repent then and turn to God, so that your sins may be wiped out, that time of refreshing may come from the Lord, and that he may send the Messiah who has been appointed for you, even Jesus. Amen. Then we have another, Psalm 104. Enter to his gates with thanksgiving and into his court with praise. Be faithful unto the Lord and bless his name. For the Lord, okay, is good. Okay, and his mercy endures forever. Amen. So in my closing, because I do want to invite you to receive the Lord Jesus Christ as your Lord and Savior. I just said somebody, you're going through something. And yes, you're human. You have all the right in the world to have feelings and emotions. But you have to get out of your feelings. That's what I want you to do. And I want you to put Jesus Christ as the Lord over your life. Put him on the throne and say, I know I'm feeling a certain way, but God is still God. He is yet the healer. He is yet the King of Kings. He is yet the Lord of Lords. He is yet the mighty God. Lord, I thank you. And I thank you, Lord, your will is being done in this situation. Amen. And Lord, I thank you that you've given me one more day of life. You know, if you look in the news or either, social media, even around you, you hear of so much things happening, local news, national news. But thank God you are here. And so I want to invite you to receive the Lord Jesus Christ as your Lord and your Savior. Put on the garment of praise. Amen. You can choose happiness. Take off that spirit of oppression, depression. But you don't know what they did. Take it off. Begin to praise God. thank God for what you have. Amen. Go look in the mirror. You have life. Another day. Yes. You can breathe. Take a good deep breath in. Woo! Thank you, Jesus. Thank you, Lord. Hallelujah. Hallelujah. Thank you, Jesus. Thank you. Thank you, Pastor Sarah. She says hallelujah. She says awesome word and show. So for those of you who don't know Lord Jesus Christ, the Lord and Savior, okay. If you don't know him as your Lord and Savior, get to know him now. According to Romans 10 and 9, it simply says, if you will confess, okay, she said that's good. If you will confess with your mouth the Lord Jesus Christ, believe in your heart that God raised him from the dead, you shall be saved. You said it's just that simple? Yes. It's just that simple. So I want to pray this prayer with you, and it has to be from your heart. You mean it? You will be born again. Say this prayer with me now. Father, in the awesome, mighty name of Jesus, I believe that Jesus Christ is the Son of God. I believe he died on the cross just for me. I believe they put him in a grave, but he's no longer there because God raised him from the dead. And he's alive right now. Come on, every man, woman, boy, girl, pray this prayer. Dear Lord Jesus, Lord Jesus Christ, come into my heart. Come into my life. Lord, save me. Forgive me, Lord, of all my sins. I'm so sorry.

0: written in the last book of life. Jesus said, what do you need to do next? Get in a good Bible believing church? Such as exciting like Christian Center. Coming off this Sunday, be my special guest, 2:30 p.m., 1650, Milverton Road. Hallelujah. Troy, Michigan, 48083. Okay. Amen. Amen. Until next week, 1:30. And you can hear a replay of this at 7:30 on the app, gospel1440.com. Amen. 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Amen. On Facebook Live, Darlene Bell, for your shopping shoes. I love you, but God loves you more. Thank you for tuning in. 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I love you. 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

He leads me beside still waters. He restoreth my soul. When you become a believer, your spirit is made right. And sometimes the soul doesn't get the notice. It has a hole in it due to things that's happened in the past, hurt, abuse, molestation. But we want to speak to you today and tell you that God wants to heal the hole in your soul. Some people's actions are not because their spirit is wrong, but it's because the past has left a hole in their soul. May this wisdom help you get over your past and remind you that God wants to heal the hole in your soul. I have my sister, Leandria, here. She's going to help me share this wisdom and tell

It is so. Amen. Now, when we pray, we want to end that with a declaration, a decree. So I'm speaking for all of you listening, starting here, starting now. The things that hurt you in the past won't control your future. Starting now.

2 Peter 1:3 tells us that God has given us everything that we need for life and godliness through our knowledge of Him.

Hallelujah. Praise God. We're back again here with you with Leading People to Prosperity. And I just want to thank you for tuning in this evening. For those of you that are out there listening, I thank God for you tuning into this program. And I pray that it will be a blessing for you, for those that are listening. Well, you already know that the first thing we're going to do is get into some prayer. We're going to just go to God right now, who is the head of our life, my life, and hopefully yours as well. And to just give him some thanks and praise and just talk to him for a second. Our Heavenly Fathers, once again, we come thanking you for this day. We just thank you so much, God, for watching over us and keeping us and blessing us and helping us to understand your will and helping us to understand your way and helping us to get about our business, to do those things that you have called us to do. Lord, we pray that you will give us whatever it is that we need in order to learn about you. Whatever it is that we need in order to get to know you, whatever it is, dear Heavenly Father, we pray that you will intervene, dear Heavenly Father, so we will be able to not be, we know we're foreigners in this land, but to be able to know you and to walk in the light as you are in the light. And those out there, dear Heavenly Father, that are going through ups and downs, trials and tribulations, open up a door, make a way, even if it's a just meeting somebody out on the street or somebody, dear Heavenly Father, to help direct them back to you, to the path of righteousness, so that they can learn about you and grow and become more godly and more loving and more kind. Continue to be with us, God, and bless us with patience. But we know that if we get to know you, you're going to bless us with the things that we need anyway. So continue to watch over us and keep us. In Jesus' name, we do pray and ask it all. Amen. Tonight's lesson is going to be taken from Joshua chapter 3, verse 8. And before I read the verse, the title of the lesson is that God does not require us to understand his will, just obey it, even if it seems unreasonable. And so to say that, a lot of times when we're talking about the will of God, people want to understand, what is God's will? What do we have to do? Why do I have to? Why, what? No, learn of God. It's one day at a time. You don't get it all in one day or all in one night. One day at a time. And God wants us to learn of him. And the key is obedience. So we have to learn how to do that. Okay. In Joshua 3 and 8, it reads, "You shall command the priest who bear the Ark of the Covenant, saying, when you have come to the edge of the water of Jordan, you shall stand in the Jordan. So Joshua said to the children of Israel, come here and hear the words of the Lord your God. And Joshua said, by this you shall know that the living God is among you, and that he will without fail drive out from before you the Canaanites and the Hittites and the Hivites and the Perizzites and the Girgashites and the Amorites and the Jebusites." I have just read to you Joshua 3, chapter 3, verses 8 through 10. Now, about this lesson. Again, you don't have to understand his will, just obey it. Sometimes we're given to do things by people, or sometimes our parents, or someone, even a boss. And you don't understand what they're telling you sometimes, but it's just they ask you to do it, so get it done. Do you often find yourself wondering why God doesn't answer your prayers, or why, despite all of your best efforts, the circumstances of your life still don't work out? The answer could lie in your level of obedience to God. Or waiting may be the result of God wanting you to be still. Trust him
and watch for his cue to move forward. Sometimes God don't answer right away because he wants you to learn patience, according to James 1 and 2. Because only patience can help you to get through it. Any area of disobedience needs to be addressed. Sin prevents us from experiencing his best. Perhaps God has asked something of you, and in response, you have either ignored his word or done only part of what he asked. True obedience to God means doing what he says, when he says it, how he says it should be done, and as long as he says to do it, regardless of whether or not you understand the reasons for it, until what he says is accomplished. Before you try to make a list of everything God has ever asked you to do or not do, consider this. Is there one particular area of your life in which you struggle to obey the Lord? As you read scripture, does he continually bring a specific sin to mind? When you go to him in prayer, does the same issue surface repeatedly? If the Lord is bringing something to your mind right now, consider this. It could be that you have been living in the same uncomfortable situation for years because at some point you chose to do things your way instead of God's way. Following his will instead of your own can make a tremendous difference in your life, which is why you must make obedience to him your top priority. Obedience is important, people, because when we go back to Genesis chapter 3, that's when it all started. Adam disobeyed God. That's the principle. It was not the fruit. It was the principle. He disobeyed. God told him not to eat from the fruit, and he did. So remember that. Obedience is top priority to God. But to do so, you need to understand why submission plays such an important role in your relationship with God. An excellent biblical example to illustrate the point is Noah, a man who obeyed God, even when what the Lord asked him to do didn't make no sense at all. God called this man to build an enormous ark, something that seemed both impossible and illogical. And Noah complied without asking questions. Will it always be popular to obey God? No. Will people criticize you? Probably. Will they think you do some ridiculous things? No doubt. Will they laugh at you? Yes, they will. I'm a living witness. When you do things that Holy Spirit have given you when you do things that Holy Spirit have given you to do, sometimes to people it seems foolish, and sometimes to yourself it might not make sense. But if you continue to walk in obedience, your blessing is on the way. There's a purpose for it. So remember, obedience is the key. Again, will they laugh at you? Yes, they will. But think about this. Noah chose to walk with God in the midst of a corrupt society, the same thing that we do now as Christians. In fact, it had grown so wicked that God determined to destroy every living human being on the face of this earth, with the exception of one family, Noah's. We can only imagine what those evil people must have said to Noah as they watched him day after day. But soon after the raindrops started falling, all the mocking stopped.

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And remember, obedience is top priority with God. Until next time, have a blessed evening.

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made, we will rejoice and be glad in it. I was glad when they said unto me, let us go into the house of the Lord. For he is good, and his mercy endureth forever. There is none like him in the heavens or in the earth. Thank you, Lord. Blessed be the name of the Lord. I want to welcome everyone into the broadcast on today, however you're listening, over WMKM 1440 on your AM dial, Built My Way Radio. Amen. God is here. Hallelujah. God is here. Amen. And we're here to encourage you on today. We're here to uplift the name of Jesus, let you know that God is still on the throne and he still answers prayers. Oh, hallelujah. Have you prayed on today? Have you gave him thanks on today? Have you gave him honor on today? Have you gave him the glory on today? Oh, hallelujah. Can't nobody do us like the Lord. Oh, hallelujah. Thank you, Jesus. That was a good praise report right there. Can't nobody do us like the Lord. Not my mother, not my father, not my sister, not my brother. Can't nobody do us like the Lord. Why? Because he loves us with an everlasting love. He loved us before the foundation of the world. He loved us before he separated the light from the darkness, from the rivers, from the sea, to the ocean. Before he did any of that, he had you and me on his mind. That's why when you read the 17th chapter of the book of John, it says what? That when he went to the cross, he was already praying for you and me. And then you come on over to Jeremiah, I think it's the first chapter there, when he talked to Jeremiah while Jeremiah was yet in the womb. He told Jeremiah, I call you though you have not known me. I ordain you. I'm God. I'm the one that gives you the mouth to speak. Oh, hallelujah. And when we understand that he loves us with that everlasting love, we're able to love him in return. Oh, hallelujah. See, we know his heart through his word. And we have to do what? We have to learn his heart by reading the word, by abiding in the word, by doing what the word says. Oh, hallelujah. And once we learn to do that, then we come into fellowship with him. That's why it's so important for you and I to do what? To have the Holy Spirit. Because the Holy Spirit will show us the heart of the Lord. The Holy Spirit will guide us and lead us and teach us how to think. How to think more like him. How to be more like him. How to abide in him. How to worship him. How to walk with him. How to talk with him. See, the Holy Spirit is just not there to fill you. Oh, hallelujah. The Holy Spirit is there to lead you and to guide you into all truth. That's how come the Bible says what? Unless we have the Spirit, we don't even understand what the Word is saying. Because what? The Spirit gave man the ability to write the Word. And so therefore what? It was given under the inspiration of the Holy Spirit. So they was able to write some of them verses that they wrote in the scripture. Now, you know, you and I ain't thought of nothing like that. It had to come.

0: directly from God. He told us how Satan was cast out. He told us how the world was formed. He told us this. He told us that. And all we have to do is what? Abide in him. And when we abide in him, he leads us. He guides us. See, we're living in a society, or we're living in a time when what? When we want to lead him, and it don't work like that. We want him to do what we want him to do. At the time, we're doing whatever it is that we're doing. But it don't work like that, because what? He's a gentleman, and he only comes when he is accepted. He only comes through the door if we get up and open the door. He abides in us to what? To give us the revelation of who he is through Christ. Oh, hallelujah. See, that's because, see, remember when Jesus was being baptized and John was baptizing him, and then the moment after he got baptized, the Holy Spirit led him into the wilderness to be tempted of the devil. See how important it is for you and I to be led of the Spirit? Because what? Now, thank God we ain't got to go through no trial like that, like Jesus went through. But yet and still, we should be what? We should be wanting him to lead us, to guide us into all truth. Oh, hallelujah. Thank you, Jesus. Oh, hallelujah. Lead us into all truth. Oh, hallelujah. God is good, isn't he? And so what? And so when we learn to walk with him, when we learn to talk with him, when we learn to abide in him, then as I stated earlier, we can do what? Have this fellowship. See, because I want my name written in the Lamb's Book of Life. And who better to write my name in the Lamb's Book than the Holy Spirit? Because what? I've been washed in the blood. I have confessed my sins. I have asked the Lord to come into my heart to dwell in me. Now it's up to the Holy Spirit to what? Take me into the next dimension. Take me into that next atmosphere. To take me into that next element. Because what? He knows the plans that God has for my life. And I want to know the plans that he has for my life. And what better way for me to know the plan than to what? Ask the Spirit, what is the plan for my life? Every believer should know what the plan is for their life. Because what? We have the Holy Spirit. Every believer should know. It should never be a time when the believer says they don't know what the plan is that God has for them. Even, remember, we were just talking about Jeremiah. We were just talking about him. And what? The Holy Spirit revealed it to him at a very young age what he was going to be doing later on in life. I remember the first time that I met him. I say I was 6 years old and listening to my mother tell me about the Lord. But on this, when I really look into it, he what? He chose me before the foundation. See, we have to remember that we are a chosen vessel. We are of a royal priesthood. We are the head and not the tail. We are above only. Oh, hallelujah. Because the greatest entity in the world, in existence, dwells in us. See, that's why we are under a better covenant. Because what? In the Old Testament, he could only come upon man. But it was always in his heart to do what? Dwell in man. Because when we allow him to come in, he directs us unto the Lord. And see, when these different men, when these different women, they had to have the Holy Spirit upon them to do the work of the Spirit. Now we have him dwelling within us. Oh, hallelujah. And that's what we love about it, because now we don't only have our ability. Well, we had to get rid of our ability and let our ability become his ability. See, because what did Jesus say? Jesus said, greater works than these shall you do in my name. He was talking about, because the greater one is in you now, and you're able to do more in my name. You're able to do miracles. You're able to do wonders. You're able to do the You're able to make the right decisions. Why? Because the Holy Spirit dwells in us. It's time for you and I to submit, to surrender, to give up, to let go, so that the Spirit can come in and take over. See, a lot of times what we do, remember when I said we quench his sound, we only put it like this. Remember, just say you going to, just say a lie came to your mind, and now you're getting ready to tell the lie, but yet you say you're filled with the Spirit. Now, if you tell the lie, that means that the Spirit that is in you was partaker of that lie that you told, because what? You didn't resist the thought of the lie. So we have to be very careful, because what? That's when we quench him. That's when we let him know that we want to do what we want to do. We'd rather tell the lie as opposed to asking him to get me out of this, or to take me away from these thoughts, or to clean my heart, to clean my thoughts. See, we have to understand that this heart that we have is desperately wicked. Who can know it? Because of what? Because we was born in sin, and in sin did my mother conceive me. Oh, hallelujah. I was messed up from the first day that I ever took a breath in this body. But yet, he comes in, and then what? He gets rid of all of that stuff. He get rid of that yesterday. He get rid of the past. He gets rid of the flesh. He gets rid of the carnal mindedness when we do what? When we surrender. See, the more we surrender, the more we give up, the more he'll feel. We have to do what? We have to give up so that he could come in and he can have his way in us. Because so many of us, when we first get saved, everything is me, myself, and I. Everything is I'm doing this, I'm doing that. Everything, we don't understand how to be led. So we have to submit ourselves unto his leading. We have to get into the word. We have to submit ourselves. And then once we submit ourselves, we'll find out that the lying, that the gesturing, that the backbiting, that the whoremonger, that this, that, whatever it is, we no longer have a desire to do. Brother Dave, there go my brother. Brother Richard, God bless you. Thank you for tuning in. Oh, hallelujah. And so what? When we get in his will, oh, hallelujah. Thank you, Jesus. We want to get rid of everything in us that's not like him. See, so many times, as I'm stating, I don't know why the Lord had me keep saying it, so many times we want to lead him, and you can't lead God. Oh, hallelujah. We have to be followers of God. We have to be like Moses. Remember Moses in the 33rd chapter of the book of Exodus? The Lord had told Moses, he said, you have found favor in my sight. And the Lord told, and Moses told the Lord, he said, Lord, I thank you for allow me to have the presence in your sight. I'm paraphrasing right there. But if you don't go before me, if thy presence don't go with me, then carry the camp, not us, up hence. Moses recognized that he needed the presence of God to guide the people. Because what? Without his presence, Moses didn't know what he was doing. That was why Jethro told him, say, Moses, you're doing too much. Pick you some elders of the tribes, pick you some men, some capable men, and then give them your anointing, and then they'll be able to help in the areas, or they'll be able to help when you're not there to help. Oh, hallelujah. And Moses took the advice, and he did what his father-in-law Jethro asked him to do. Oh, hallelujah. But see, we need to be led. And see, when we're led, then what? We know that we're doing it the right way. That's how come we always know what? Whenever you get ready to make a very important decision, whenever you get ready to buy something, that's worth a lot of money, whenever you're getting ready to do certain things, you do what? Go into your secret closet. Go into your prayer closet. Go and get down on your knees and pray about it for what? At least 24 hours. And after you prayed about it, listen for his voice. Oh, thank you, Lord. See, so many times, like I say, we want to tell him what to do, but if he was to speak to us for to tell us what to do, we wouldn't hear him, or we wouldn't understand, or we'll listen to our flesh and we be thinking it's our spirit, or we listen to our soul man and we be thinking it's our spirit, when it's really us that we think we're making the right decision, but is it really him? Because most of the time when he speaks how? He speaks in the soothed, soft voice. And if you get your mind, if we have our mind all cluttered, if we have our mind with thoughts of what we got to do today, what we got to do tomorrow, what we did on yesterday, if we're looking at the phone while we're praying, if we're doing this and we're doing that, if he was to speak, we wouldn't even know it was him. Oh, hallelujah. See, that's how come it's so important for us to be in tune with him. Oh, hallelujah. And then when we're in tune with him, he'll say, okay, don't buy this. Don't do this. Oh, so many times we have made decisions, and you know, you have made them, I've made them. We made them off of what? The way we felt, or we made them off of instinct, or we made them off of the moment, but it really wasn't what God wanted us to do. It really wasn't what God wanted us to have. But because we got caught up in the moment, we're thinking God's speaking to us, then we find out later what? It wasn't even him. It was just us. Oh, we could tell off on ourselves. How many bad decisions have we made because what? We didn't allow the Spirit to lead us, to guide us, to direct us. Oh, hallelujah. And then after we make that bad decision, one thing we love about God, God still don't give up on you and me. Because I went off on wrong road, because I went off on the wrong track, or because I did something that was out of his will, he still don't give up on me. What? He allows me to repent and get back on right road. The Holy Spirit will bring a conviction upon us to do what? Help us to understand what we did was wrong, what we did wasn't his will. So he helps us to do what? Get back on the right road. Oh, hallelujah. Oh, yes, I know. Sometimes it's just hard for us to get back on the right road. Sometimes we don't allow ourselves to get back on the right road. Sometimes we don't want to be told that what we're doing is wrong. Sometimes we don't want to be told what we're watching is wrong. Sometimes what we're saying is wrong. But when we have the Holy Spirit and we're surrendering unto him, whoa, Holy Spirit, however you lead, I'm going to follow. That's how come it's so important for you and I to do what? Stay on your knees and let him know, Lord, I'm still thinking my will. I'm still thinking my thoughts. I still have this in my heart. I still want to do it my way. He understands. He's not going to beat us because we pray like that. He's not going to disown us because we pray like that. He's not that type of God. He's our loving Father, and he knows what we have need of before we pray. He knows what's in our heart while we're praying. He knows the good from the evil. He knows the yesterday from the today's. He knows our future, because what? When we take our little hands and put it into a big hands, oh, hallelujah, our future would be set. Oh, hallelujah. But what? If we just learn how to give ourselves unto him. See, that's what it is. A lot of times we don't want to give ourselves unto the Holy Spirit. We desire him. We say we want it. We say we want to do this. We say we want to do that. But when he comes and when he asks us to do something, what? I want to go watch TV. I want to go watch the football game. I want to go and cut the grass, wash the car. But the Holy Spirit is asking us, what? Give me that time. Oh, one of the weird things the Holy Spirit does with us, by us being pastors and us being elders and us being ministers of the flames of fire. He does what? We have to be in tune, because sometimes when we get on the pulpit, by the time we get up out of our chair to go to the pulpit, he changes our message. See, and then we have to be in the right mindset by being ministers to understand that what we studied all week, what we studied on yesterday, what we studied on last night, he don't even want us to minister about, because what? Somebody is in that church, I've always said, somebody is there that need what he wants to teach them, as opposed to what we was going to teach them. Yes, it's all the word, but sometimes we have to do what? We have to step back and let him have his way, because we have to understand what? These are his people. This is his flock. Oh, hallelujah. We're just vessels that he's using to bring forth the word. But we have to step back. See, oh, God, that's why you and I need to pray for revival. Because what? We pray for revival for the church. We pray for revival that they allow the Spirit to come in. And see, when the Holy Spirit shows up, when the Holy Spirit wants to direct the service, sometimes you have to quit playing the music. Sometimes the choir can't sing a song. Sometimes whatever the word is at the time, that's how you minister during that service. Remember Bishop, the story of Bishop Mason, this founder of Church of God in Christ? The Lord gave him a yes song one day. And all he had to do was sing the yes song, and yokes was broken. People was healed. People was delivered. People was set free. And all he did was what? Sing yes. A simple statement. But what? When you sung it under the anointing of the Spirit, God would move in the church. Oh, hallelujah. Sometimes we don't have to preach a word, because what? Sometimes God would get in the song. And when he gets into the song, what? The song bring forth deliverance, because the anointing is on the song. That's how come it's so important for the choir. It's so important for the praise team to be what? To be anointed by the Spirit. Because when the Spirit is moving, you have to know the song to sing. You can't sing some song that's out of tune or out of the way of the Spirit. Because what? The Spirit wants to move in a certain area, and then when you sing something that's off, oh, hallelujah, it hinders the work of the Spirit. That's how come when you read the last 6 chapters of the book of Psalms, it says what? Let everything that have breath be on one accord. Let everything have breath praise ye the Lord. Let all the sounding cymbals, let all the instruments, let all the praise singers, all what? Be on one accord. Oh, hallelujah, because what? It is so important for him to have his way in the church. Oh, hallelujah. See, sometimes when the Spirit is moving in the church, we don't even have to open up the Bible, because all we have to do, we used to call it back in the day, just ride the wave. Oh, hallelujah. And then when the Spirit does the work, we can't preach. Oh, no, because what? How can you preach behind the work of the Holy Spirit? Or how can you minister behind the word that he has given unto the church? No, what you do is you worship him. You praise him. You honor him. You give him the glory. Oh, hallelujah. You let him know how great he is. Oh, hallelujah. I know we have been in services sometime where it seemed like you only been in the service. By the time you get to church, the service happens, the Lord moves, we can't do nothing else. And the people, all we do is just used to stand there and just cry. All we used to do is just stand there and yield. All we used to do is just sit there. Oh, hallelujah. See, that's how come it's so important for him to have his way in the church. See, we need that relationship with the Holy Spirit. When we get up in the morning, Holy Spirit, what would you have me do today? Lord, what would you have me to do today? Oh, hallelujah. Father, what would you have me to do today? When you get up in the morning, good morning, Father. Good morning, Jesus. Good morning, Holy Spirit. Lead me and guide me this day. Because what? We ain't had all the rumblings of the mind of yesterday, or when we laid down, we might have had a bill on our mind. We might have had what we needed to do the next day on our mind. We might have had a sick loved one on our mind. But what? We have to clear our mind and ask him what to do. And then when we clear our mind, he'll give us the word to do what he would ask us to do. It's just like sometimes, you know how God will put somebody on your heart. And when he puts that person on your heart, please pray for the person. We don't know where the person be. Sometimes it could be a loved one. Sometimes it could be a relative. Sometimes it could be a distant relative. Sometimes it could be somebody in a foreign land. Sometimes it could be somebody in another city. Sometimes it could be a situation. Sometimes it could be a dilemma. Sometimes we could be preventing accidents from happening. Sometimes we could preventing weather from happening. We don't know, but when God put that source, or God put that situation in us to pray for it, oh, don't watch the television. Oh, hallelujah. Turn this off. Turn that off and get some quiet time and then pray. And keep praying for the person until what? Until he releases your spirit to where you know everything is all right. Oh, hallelujah. You ever pray for something and when you down there on your knees, you in labor with the Lord, you in labor in the spirit, and then when you get up, you know that he's answered your prayer and you don't even have to pray about it no more? Or you ever had a time in the Lord where you was on your knees and you was praying, you was giving up, you was interceding for the people, and then when you got up, your heart is still heavy to where you have to go back down on your knees? Oh, hallelujah. Thank you, Jesus. Brother Dale, God bless you. Thank you for tuning in. Oh, see, we have to be in tune to what he's saying. See, because sometimes he wants to work. Sometimes he say, I'll do a quick work. Then sometimes he say, I just want to see how long you're going to pray. See, if prayer gets you in trouble, prayer gets you out of trouble. If the Holy Spirit gets you in trouble, the Holy Spirit will get you out of trouble. Remember Daniel? Remember Tadger, God bless you. Keep singing unto the Lord. Amen. Remember the story of Daniel. And before Daniel was put in the lion's den, Daniel had a reputation already of praying three times a day. That's how they was able to catch him praying. Because what? Every day at a certain time, Daniel would stop what he was doing, and then he would go and open his windows towards Jerusalem, and he would give God the honor. He would give God the glory, intercede for the people, intercede for himself. He would do all these things, and then what? Them conspirers or them naysayers, they tried to frame him. But guess what? It didn't work. Though the weapon was formed, it did not prosper. Oh, hallelujah. See, Daniel had already established a prayer life. Remember the story of when Daniel and the angel, when the angel told Daniel, he said, oh, Daniel, greatly beloved, from the very first day the Lord heard you and sent me to give you the answer to your prayer. But what? I was hindered up in the atmosphere because the demonic spirits tried to stop me from bringing you the answer. But what did the Lord tell Daniel? The Lord told Daniel, from the first day that you opened your mouth, from the first day you set your heart to pray, I heard you. Oh, never think your prayers go on without being heard of the Lord. Oh, hallelujah. And then sometimes when he don't give you the answer the right away, quit giving up. Oh, don't stop praying. Oh, hallelujah. Don't stop believing. let him know, Lord, I trust you. You haven't answered me. I trust you. Oh, hallelujah. It's a time. It's an appointed time. It's a reality time for everything under the sun. Oh, hallelujah. And at the proper time, he will give. Or at the proper time, he will speak. At the proper time, he will come. Oh, hallelujah. It was 400 years from Malachi to Matthew, but the appointed time, here comes John the Baptist. At the appointed time, 3 months after John the Baptist was born, here comes Jesus. Oh, hallelujah. Remember the story of the disciples over in the sixth chapter of the book of Luke? Remember how God prayed? Listen, oh, God, thank you, Lord. Thank you, Holy Spirit. Look how when you read the sixth chapter, you find out that Jesus didn't just select these 12 men. Jesus prayed for these people all night long. He had an intercession with the Holy Spirit, and then the Holy Spirit told him the ones to choose. And then just look at it, how God was able, you know, he was yet God, but he was able to still pick the 12, and he knew one of them would betray him. Oh, see, when we're under the anointing, or when we're led of the Spirit, we're not surprised at what someone does. Oh, why? Because the Holy Spirit has already revealed it unto us. Sometimes, oh, I don't know about y'all, but sometimes you could be, we could be on the pulpit, or sometimes the Holy Spirit will let you know this person didn't receive what I wanted to give them. That's how come a lot of times when the altar call is given, people don't want to receive, or they feel embarrassed by walking up to the front. We have to show the love of the Spirit to bring them to the front, because what? People don't believe that the Holy Spirit will bring them to the altar. Remember my story? I told everybody when I got saved that Monday night, it felt like an elephant sitting on my legs. Whatever it was hindering me from going up to get to the altar. But my heart got right that night, to where when the Spirit touched me, whatever it was on my legs left me, and he led me to the altar. So don't give up. Oh, hallelujah. Let God lead. See, we can't deceive God, my people. We can't deceive God, my children. God knows what's in our heart. God knows the intent of the heart. God knows the secret compartments of the heart. God knows when there's hatred in the heart. God knows when there's prejudice in your heart, in the heart. God knows. God knows everything about us, because what he made us. That's why I said earlier, he said what the heart is desperately wicked. It's not what goes into the man that defiles the man. It what comes out of the man. Because what? All those things are in us. Oh, there goes Sister Gail. God bless you. Thank you for tuning in on today. Oh, hallelujah. God knows everything about us. What can we hide from God? He's the silent listener to every conversation. He's the uninvited guest into every home. How can you hide something from the master? Remember I can't think of the man's name. He hears some, Joshua had just won the battle, and God told him, go in there and kill the king, go kill everybody. The man takes a gold cup. I'll just say a gold cup. I just say that verbatim because I'm not reading it right now. And he hides it in the camp. And then all of a sudden, all these plagues start coming. All of a sudden, everything started happening to them that wasn't happening to them before. And then Joshua sought the Lord. Lord, what is it? Because I know that we did what you asked us to do. And what did the Lord reveal unto Joshua? Oh, Joshua, great man of God, one of your people did or walked in disobedience, and they hid the gold in the camp that I told them to get rid of. And what happened? He went and uh, He found the man that did it. He said, why would you do this? Oh, hallelujah. And the man, what? He couldn't justify himself because what? He knew he had did wrong. End up getting killed. End up getting punished for the crime. Him and his whole family, a whole bloodline got wiped off because of disobedience. Oh, when we have disobedience in our heart, don't we know it's not pleasing unto the Father? Don't we know that God knows what's in us? Oh, remember the story of Sapphira and her husband? They lied. They thought they was lying to Peter over in the book of Acts. They thought they was lying unto him. And Peter said, you're not lying unto me, but why would you lie to the Holy Spirit? See, the Holy Spirit is a discerner. The Holy Spirit is, that word is sharper than any two-edged sword. The Holy Spirit knows what's in us better than what we know. That's why it's up to us to do what? Surrender to him. Oh, hallelujah. Let him know. And then them habits, sometimes the bondage, sometimes this, sometimes that, whatever it is, we have to let him know, I like doing what I'm doing, and I don't want to give you this part of me. Oh, see, the Holy Spirit knows how to take that, and he knows how to do what? He knows how to come in and set us free from all of that stuff. See, when we get desperate enough, you'll do what needs to be done to get you free. Oh, hallelujah. See, if you don't want to be free in the Lord, just like so many times, oh God, so many times people smoke and they say, I can't give up this habit. But the Lord says what? I can do all things through Christ who strengthens me. Of myself, I cannot give up this habit. But if you want to be free from that habit, you'll ask the Holy Spirit to take it, and he'll take that taste out of your mouth. Oh, I know it's a fact, because when I got saved in 1978, I was a smoker. I didn't smoke a whole lot, but I smoked. And I used to always say, if I could have kept doing anything that wasn't a sin, smoking would have been one of them, because I enjoy smoking. But what? When he came in there and he saved me, I went back to drinking because I backslid. I went back to drinking. I went back to smoking weed. But guess what? I never went back to smoking cigarettes because of what? He took that taste out of my mouth. See, when we allow the Holy Spirit to take the taste out of us, we ain't got to worry about it coming back. Even when I smell them now, oh, it's just distasteful. I can't believe I used to do it. Oh, you know, when God takes something, he's not going to allow that to come back. It be the enemy, or it be our flesh that don't want to let go. But when we get desperate, he does what? He lead us and guide us into all truth. Oh, excuse me. He leads us and guides us into all truth. And then half the stuff we're doing, he don't want us doing anyway. See, we have to understand that you and I are making preparations to be with him for all eternity. I always tell people, you know, I tell them all the time, I say, you think you're going to be able to smoke a cigarette and you standing before a holy God and then you're able to talk to him with the cigarette in your hand? No, you're able to talk to him with the drinking in your hand. You're able to talk to him cursing? No. We serve, see, that's what we have to understand, that the Holy Spirit is holy. The Holy Ghost is holy. Jesus is holy. The Father is holy. He told Moses, when Moses asked the Father, he said, Lord, show me your glory. And God told Moses, he said, Moses, can't no man see me and live? But because you have found favor, or because you have asked of me, I will put you in the cleft of the rock. I will hide you with my hand. I will pass by, and you'll be able to see my backside, but my face you shall not see, because can't no man see me and live? Because what? We're in a sinful body. Oh, hallelujah. And just to look upon him, unless the Holy Spirit came in and cleansed us so that we can look upon him, we will what? We'll instantly be burnt up. Oh, hallelujah. Remember the story of Isaiah in the year Uzziah died, when he saw the Lord in the travail of his temple, in the train of his temple. He saw the Lord with his eyes. He saw the Lord. He spoke to the Lord. But what happened before a word came forth out of his mouth? The angel recognized that he had to do something. So they took a coal from the holy altar. He took the coal and he ran to Isaiah. Oh, hallelujah. He flew to Isaiah. He had to get to Isaiah quick. Oh, hallelujah. And he put the tongue upon Isaiah. He put the tongues upon Isaiah's tongue. And then that's when he heard God say, what? Who shall go before us? And Isaiah said, what? Lord, send me. Oh, hallelujah. See, that's how come it's so important for us. See, and then, oh, thank you, Jesus. I feel your spirit telling me to tell the people or to ask the people, give me the 1% that you're not giving me. You're giving me 99%, but give me that 1%. Give me that hidden problem. Give me that hidden thought. Give me that hidden nature. Give me that hidden whatever it is. Give me that hidden area that I could come in and I can rejuvenate you, or I can renew you. Oh, hallelujah. So you'll be what? You'll be greater. Oh, hallelujah. You think you're doing something now, but if you give yourself totally unto him, oh, hallelujah. Greater is he who is in me than he who is in the world. See, a lot of times we say we surrender, but what? We only surrender 90%. We only surrender 95%. And then we wonder why we can't be used the way we desire or the way he put in us to be used. Sometimes he'll give us, or sometimes he'll allow us to touch of the way that we could be used. But what happens? By us not submitting, he can't fully come in and have his way. So therefore, what? We only, it's almost like in the Old Testament where the Spirit came upon us, but to, oh God, oh thank you, Lord. Remember the story of Catherine Kuhlman? Catherine Kuhlman said, I die 1,000 times before I walk out on that stage, because what? When she walked out on that stage, she had already heard what the Spirit told her to go out there, because before she walked out there, they say she would, the crowd would be there, they would be praising, they would be worshiping, they would be reading the word, doing whatever it was that they was doing, and she would still be in the back behind the curtain, and then she would hear the voice of the Spirit an hour later. 2 hours later, she waited on him, because what? She recognized in her, she could do nothing. And then when she walked out there, she would go to ministry, and people would start being healed because of the word that came forth out of her mouth. Because she would tell people, if you come to see me, then you might as well go home. But if you come to see the move of the Spirit, oh, hallelujah, then God is here. Oh, hallelujah. See, when we're submitted unto him fully, then what? He have his way and he do the miracles. See, it's his work. It's his people. It's his arena. It's his church. It's him. Oh, hallelujah. We're moved by him. Oh, hallelujah. We're moved by the Spirit, in the Spirit. In him we live, we move, and we have our being. That's why it's so important for you and I to be filled with the Holy Spirit. The Holy Spirit don't curse. The Holy Spirit don't watch this and watch that on the TV. The Holy Spirit don't do this. We have to find out what he likes. Oh, we have to find out what he wants us to do. We have to find out how to go into the secret closet and spend time with him. Even during the course of the day, Jesus is Lord. You are Lord. Oh, Jesus, I need your spirit. Holy Spirit, lead me. Holy Spirit, guide me. Holy Spirit, keep me. Holy Spirit, saturate me. Holy Spirit, saturate my mind. Holy Spirit, saturate me with your presence. Holy Spirit, saturate my tongue so that I only say holy things. Holy Spirit, saturate my ears so that I can hear holy things. Faith cometh by hearing, and hearing by the word. So therefore, sanctify my ears, sanctify my tongue, that I may speak the right thing. Sanctify my eyes, so that I may look at the right things. Sanctify my mind, because my mind has a stubbornness to it, that it wants to do things its way. Oh, see, when we allow him to come in and say, oh, Jesus, remember Jesus? Oh, hallelujah. See, we should follow his example. Oh, hallelujah, because what? The Spirit was in him in the fullness. Oh, hallelujah. But the same Spirit that was in him now dwells in you and me, and we're able to do the exploits. We're able to do the miracles. We're able to speak the word. We're able to call those things that be not as though they were, because the same Spirit that was in him when Jesus cracked the sky is going to be the same Spirit that would take us up into the sky if we what? If we submitted ourselves unto him. But if we haven't done it the way he say do it, guess what? We're going to be left behind. Oh, what a great and dreadful day that's going to be for those who be left behind. Oh, hallelujah. That's why you heard me say at the beginning of the program, because what? My main goal now is to have my name written in the Lamb's Book of Life. So, Lord, take away this pride. Take away envy. Take away strife. Take away me. Take away my flesh. Take away my unwillingness. Take away everything that's not like you. Because what? I know we're living in the last days, and I want to be ready when you come. I don't want to be like the five foolish virgins. Remember, it was 10. Five wise virgins kept oil in the lamp. Five foolish virgins said what? We got time. Oh, do we have time? The hour that we think not, the Son of Man shall appear. And unless we're drawn in through the Spirit, guess what? We're going to be left behind. So what? We have to be like the five wise. Oh, they had just enough for themselves. And when the five foolish ones asked them, can we have some? Pastor Parker, God bless you. See you soon. Amen. And when the five foolish asked the five wise, they say, we just got enough for ourselves. Go to your friend's house. Go to the neighbor's house. Maybe they'll get up and give you some. So they left and went. And when they left and went, here come the master. Oh, hallelujah. See, we have to be ready at all times, because the hour we think not, the Son of Man shall appear. So when he appear, we want to be doing what? We want to be doing work of the Holy Spirit. We want to be witnessing to someone. We want to be praying for someone. We want to be sitting there waiting on him. We want to be doing, because he says what? Occupy until I come. And if we can't do, if you and I can't do no miracles, if we can't lay hands on the sick and they recover, if we can't do ministering of the ministry work, or we're not the pastor, or we're not the minister, guess what we can do? You and I can always pray for somebody. You and I don't have to be a minister to pray. We don't even have to be a minister to be saved. We don't even have to be a minister to lay hands. If we trust him and believe in him, oh, hallelujah. Oh, thank you, Jesus. Oh, just think, all these people that's been saved down through the years, we don't know their names. Oh, God, it was 120 in the upper room. And we only know the 12, Mary, Martha, Naomi, and I think it was one more. As far as I know of, we only know their names. But guess what? The rest helped take the world and turn it upside down. Oh, hallelujah. Is your name written in the Lamb's Book of Life? That's what it's about. Oh, hallelujah. Because what? Only what I do for Christ shall stand. Only what I do for Christ is going to outlast my life. My greatest testament is not while I'm living. My greatest testament is when I die. Because what? I want somebody to be able to say, that brother was saved. That brother enjoyed the Lord. That brother surrendered his heart unto the Lord. That brother was led by the Spirit. Oh, hallelujah. And then, just in case if they don't say my name, oh, hallelujah, if they don't never say my name, I want my grandkids to be able to say my name, you know, the family members, but just in case that they never write my name in a book. Oh, God bless you, Major. Oh, thank you for tuning in. There go Major Clore Sr., my old friend from high school. Post. Amen. Oh, hallelujah. Thank you, Jesus. And we want our names written in the Lamb's Book of Life. God is good. And then just think, oh, hallelujah, God. Oh, God want you with him in heaven more than what we want to get to heaven. Oh, hallelujah. You know, God loved you and me so much that where he said, who shall I send? Who will go? That's me paraphrasing. Till what? Jesus said what? Lord, send me. Because I know it's not a man that can go. I know you can't send these angels. I know you can't sacrifice no animals. But guess what, Lord? I'll do it myself. Oh, hallelujah. And what? Jesus came one day and what? He redeemed us from that life of sin. He brought us with a price by the price that he shed with his blood. He gave us the Holy Spirit. He said it's expedient for me to go because if I don't go, the Holy Spirit cannot come. So he had to get out of here, and then the Holy Spirit came, and on the day of Pentecost, guess who showed up? Oh, hallelujah. When they all got one accord, what was they doing them 10 days? They was confessing one another because Peter and John had probably got into it. Philip and Bartholomew probably didn't like each other the way the Lord wanted them to like each other. I don't know, but they what? Oh, remember this. They started asking each other, did you remember how the Lord taught us this? How he taught us that? Do you remember how the Lord said, Peter, you got to forgive 70 times 70, not only one time, you got to forgive constantly. Oh, hallelujah. And then what? When they start, after they confess, then I'm quite sure they start, Sister Diane, God bless you. I'm quite sure they start praising the Lord. They start worshiping the Lord. They start acknowledging him. And then what? They ended up on one accord. Then at the end of the 10 days, guess who showed up? See, he was already promised, but now he's showing up. Oh, hallelujah. I like that, Brother Dave. Forgive completely. See, we have to go. See, they had to go down into their heart. You and I have to go down into the heart because you know what that person did to you, hurt you. You know what that person did to you, knocked you off your track. You know what that person did to you. But guess what? If God forgave us of the sin that we done, you know that we're supposed to forgive our brothers and sisters. That's what it is a lot of times. A lot of times we can't move forward because what? We're harboring unforgiveness in us. And we got to let it go. Let it go. Oh, hallelujah. God said, vengeance is mine, saith the Lord. If it's meant for it to be vengeance, let God handle it. He knows what he's doing. Oh, hallelujah. You get it out of you. Oh, hallelujah. See, we have to be like Esau and Jacob. Remember Jacob? Jacob was scared because Esau was coming with his army. He was coming with his men, and he was getting ready to kill his brother. So Jacob was a trickster. So all that time he had been doing, God, if you do this, God, if you do that, I'll do this. If you do this, I'll do that. But the night that he was left alone, when he wrestled with the angel, it was nobody there but himself. Oh, hallelujah. And then the angel said, let me go, let me go. Jacob had such a hold to him. He said, I will not let you go until you bless me. And then the angel said, what is your name? He said, I am Jacob. He said, you shall no longer be called Jacob. You are now Israel, because you have wrestled with God and you have prevailed. And then what? When he went to meet his brother Esau, when Esau saw his brother, he didn't see his brother as Jacob. He saw him as Israel. They ate bread together. They had fellowship together. They went on their merry ways. But guess what? Oh, hallelujah. By Esau seeing what his brother had become, he knew, touch not my anointing and do my prophet no harm. He knew he couldn't harm his brother, because he knew his brother had finally reached the reality of what? He had changed. And when he changed, oh, hallelujah. That's why the father says what? You have, I am the God of Abraham, Isaac, and of Israel. Israel, oh, hallelujah. Jacob became Israel. Oh, hallelujah. Oh, see how God is. But see how God, when he see, that's why I say, when the Holy Spirit comes in and take all of that stuff out of us, surrender to him. Give, am I there? Oh, no, I'm not there. Oh, but we're helping one another to get there. Surrender all that stuff. Surrender all that yesterday. Surrender all that. I know you was abused. I know you were talked about. I know you was cast out. I know you was rejected. I know this happened to you. I know that happened to you. But God said, I'll take them sins. I'll take all that stuff and throw it into the sea of forgiveness. And I'll have you coming out as pure gold. Because what? We want to be light as a feather. Remember the five wise virgins? Because what? When you're light and you ain't carrying that dead weight, he said, lay aside every dead weight. And when you're not carrying that weight, what happens? Oh, hallelujah. We're able to be engulfed in him. We're able to be lifted up by him. Remember the story of Philip when he went down to the eunuch? He was down there praying for the man. They went to the water and got baptized. Oh, hallelujah. And then the next thing Philip knew, Philip was in Jerusalem, I believe. Got caught up, raptured to Jerusalem after he had done what the Lord told him to do. But he wasn't weighted down. Quit being weighted down. Let that stuff go. Let your yesterday go. Let that fear go. Let that doubt go. Let that unbelief go. Trust God. God been here since the beginning of time. God has never lost the case. Oh, hallelujah. Look at all these people. John said over in the book of Revelation, I saw a number that no man could number. Because what? All these souls have given themselves unto God. They learned the secret. They learn how to honor him. They learn how to worship him. They learned how to praise him. They learned how to give him the glory. All of them, we don't look at all the stars up in heaven. Just think of all the stars when you look up at nighttime were souls that was planted up in the heaven. We can't even count the stars. It's so many beautiful stars at night. And then when you go out west, look like you just reach up and grab them. Oh, hallelujah. When you go to different parts of the world, they just look like they be talking to you, because they just be glistening. But when we got the Holy Spirit, oh, hallelujah, thank you, Jesus, and we allow him to have his way and not our way, great is he who is in us than he who is in the world. God wants to do something greater in yours and my life. Are we going to be willing to allow him to do it, or are we going to still be stuck talking about we should have or what we could have? Nope. God wants to do the work, and he wants to do it now. Because what? Sister Benita, God bless you all the way from Florida. Oh, hallelujah. So God wants to do the work now. But God only works through his spirit. God don't work through us. God don't work through our mind. God works through his spirit. And the more we get in the spirit, the more we start thinking like him, start walking like him, start acting like him, start being like him, We must be, we can't even understand this word unless we're in the spirit. Because when we're in the spirit, spirit begets spirit. That's how come I tell people all the time, read the Bible, and when you read it out loud. Because what? His spirit that wrote the Bible is now in you, so that make that connection. And God is what? God does, oh man, what you talking about? God is able to do the impossible. All he's looking for is a man that will believe him. All he's looking for is a man that will trust him. All he's looking for is a man that will surrender. All he's looking for is children that will say, yes, Lord. Oh, not my will, but thy will be done. Not my will, Lord, but thy will be done. And we pray, we say something that would encourage your heart to keep walking by faith. Keep seeking the Spirit. Lead me, Lord. Guide me, Lord, and watch what the Spirit will do in your life. Amen. So God bless you. This is Pastor Belafonte Lane of Christian Gospel Center, where my bishop is Bishop Marcus Ways. Keep walking by faith. This is the day that the Lord has made. We will rejoice and be glad in it. In Jesus' name, amen. That's it, Brother Dave. God can do anything but fail. Is there anything too hard for him? He cannot fail. And he would do just what he said he would do. God is good, isn't he? Give him some praise. In Jesus' name. Oh,
1: thank you
0: hallelujah.
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4: Hello, everyone. God bless everyone this evening. Praise God. As I was saying, you know, I had a message, but God said, pray today. Pray today, daughter. So I'm going to pray. We have a guest coming on. She's going to call in. It might be her now. No, that's not her. That's that potential scam. I'm so sick of that. I know y'all are too. So y'all might hear that come on. But I just thank God. So we're going to enter in prayer, and then later on I'm going to pray. And if anyone want to call in, I will pray with you. But as you know, a lot of bad things are happening in this city, in this country. And so God is amping us up. God is lifting up. God is setting us on fire to pray. Because the effectual prayer of a righteous man availeth much. So we're going to go on and I'm going to say a little prayer, but then I'm coming back with some scriptures. The Bible say when you pray the word, you have the assurance that God hear your prayer. When you pray the word, then the angels descend. They follow that word, and they execute God's mind. Now, I'm going to pray, then I'm going to talk about something because I'm waiting for the lady to call in. She's going to call in about 4 minutes. So, Father God, in the name of Jesus, I just thank you right now for your glory and your power over this broadcast, God. In the name of Jesus, bless everyone, God, by your power and your glory. May the resurrected power, the same power that raised Jesus from the dead, quicken them. In Jesus' name, amen. Okay, so what I want to say, I'm starting something in the city. I'm going to tell you more about it tonight. But it's a prayer mandate. And it's basically how it started, and I was saying that in the preview, that the men in the Straight Back movement, they were praying on the phone. And it was like a power that was on the phone with the men. And I said, God, what is that? I feel like an earthquake. Like, he said, that's the power when men pray. When men come together and pray, they protect the city. They are protectors. And they bring down higher levels of devils when men pray. That's why a lot of men are fucked. That's for the women. We ain't going to do all that. Yes, you do. So I would be in the streets for so many days, and I would be asking men, come and pray. I need five. Come on out. I may be in West Chicago, Greenfield. I call y'all. So it's called Five Men and Me. Me because I got to orchestrate it. It's structured by God. This is not a normal prayer service. But it's fun. Y'all going to love it. So we just thank God for this. And I'll tell you more about it. I will advertise it probably tonight. Because I'm going to be hitting the streets. And I want men to come and pray. And it'll be less than an hour. And it's fun. It's enjoyable. It's not traditional. I tell you that.

0: It's not traditional. So I'm waiting for the lady to call in. So anyway, we're going to get ready to pray. And we just thank God for this day. It's beautiful. That election coming up. And we don't know what's going to happen. We have no idea. Please vote. Vote early. Please vote. Y'all, come on, man. Why is it such a thing that people are trying to stop people from voting? Because of something. Own it. And y'all know the story. People died and all. But we got to start executing the little authority that we have. Don't just sit back and say they gonna do what they want to do anyway. Come on, y'all. Let's go to them polls. Exercise. Do you feel good when you exercise some authority? You know? So we're going to go in. And like I said, this is an evil day. Gross darkness. Gross darkness. You know, like I heard a pastor, a minister, I think it was, I forgot who it was. You know, they said, the evil days, this is the evil days, times. But now we're getting into evil minutes. You know, everything is lined up according to the word. But as I said before, when we pray the word, we have the assurance that God hears our prayer. And then God will dispatch angels on our behalf. So let's go into prayer. You know, the night I did put on the armor of God, that you may be able to stand in this evil day against the wiles of the devil. And the more word, the more power. The Lord told me so many people have a lot of problems because they don't have enough word. You can get enough word that will knock out any situation. See, that's what the devil, he tried to keep us from getting the word because he knows it's light. You be full of light. He get that full of power, like, oh, I can stand them. They got the light on them. Be burning them. Burning his, you know, I can't say the word. But anyway, I'm going to go through some scriptures. The thief, and this is John 10:10, and I'm going to pray. I'm going to pray these scriptures. I'm going to pray five scriptures and then just pray. And then if you want to call in, I'm trying to see how that works. But I will pray with you. Or you can call me at home and I pray. Yeah, you can call me at home and I pray. I don't care about that stuff. I love to pray. That's my hobby, you know. That's my bloodline. To pray and then see God, the results of prayer. You see God walk up on you and bless you. And you know that was prayer. Okay, so the scripture first, John 10:10. The thief, hi Kelly Davis, the thief cometh not but for to steal and to kill and to destroy. I am come that thou might have life and thou may have it more abundantly. Father God, in the name of Jesus, your word says that the devil comes to kill, steal, and destroy. Hallelujah. But you come, thank you, Lord, that you come to give us life. You come to give us joy. You come to give us peace. You come to give us happiness. And you come to give it to us more abundantly, more abundant prosperity, more abundant peace, more abundant joy. That's you. All right, let's hit it. Another one. St. John 12:31-32. Now the judgment of this world. Wait, now is the judgment of this world. Now shall the prince of this world be cast out. Hallelujah. And if I be lifted up from the earth, will draw all men unto me. So God is saying that the devil already been cast out. He already been judged. He's a deceiver. He's deceiving people. He make like he got all the power. There's only one power. There ain't two powers. Oh, the devil fighting with God. Oh, the devil fighting with God. Look at the devil about to win. No, it's one power. One power. Eko ba teka ba. The omnipotent God. One angel can destroy his whole kingdom. One angel. Eko ba ta. I think it's that lady. No, that ain't her. In the name of Jesus. Yeah, eko ba ta. One power, y'all. Hey, hallelujah. And God said, if we lift up Jesus, he'll draw. He'll draw people. All we got to do is praise him. All we got to do is acknowledge him. He'll bring people. God got a number who he going to breathe on that's supposed to be with him. And he's going to breathe on them. And they coming. And those that's rebellious, because a lot of people know God been calling me. And this is a time a lot of people going to say yes. Like, I'm tired. I can't fight my own battles. That's what I always say to the God. God, I can't fight my own battles. I ain't smart enough. I don't know what I'm doing, God. I ain't smart enough. Help me. When you get that attitude, God going to help you. And as you walk with God, automatically people will be drawn to God. Yeah, okay, let's move on. Matthew 16 and 18. And I say unto thee that thou art Peter, and upon this rock I build my church, and the gates of hell shall not prevail against it. The gates of hell ain't going to prevail. Yeah, God gave us a gift. He gave us a gift. Hallelujah. And he's built his church on a solid foundation. He built his church on the apostles, on the prophets, on Jesus. The works that Jesus done. He built his church on the blood of Jesus. He built his church on the name of Jesus. And the gates of hell can't prevail. I don't care how the gates of hell be shaken. The gates of hell cannot prevail against God's church. The gates of hell can't prevail against God's church. In the name of Jesus. Hallelujah. And then God said, I give unto you the keys to the kingdom. God gave us a gift. Hallelujah. That whatever you bind on earth. So we're going to do some binding today. And we're going to be doing some loosing. In the name of Jesus. Because God said whatever we bind on. That's power, y'all. God said whatever you bind on earth shall be bound in heaven. Okay. I think this is my guess. Let me see. Hello, Shanice. Dr. Shanice Johnson.
1: Yes, ma'am. How are you?
0: Fine. You are on the radio now, I believe. The lady left. I don't know where she went. But I am introducing to you all Dr. Shanice Johnson. She is a leader in our community. She has a passion for the kids and for the parents, for the teachers. And she is running for the school board to be on the school board. So, Dr. Johnson, do you want to say anything?
1: Hi, I am Shanice Johnson on the ballot, the only Johnson on the ballot. And I am a proud Northwestern High School graduate of DPS, class of 1986. I come to you as a candidate for the Detroit Public Schools Community District Board of Education with a wealth of experience, wealth meaning 23 years experience as an educator, as a school leader, as a preventionist, as a turnaround specialist, and a community leader. And I am excited to have your vote for November 3rd. Vote for Shanice Johnson. And I want to tell you that I stand on opportunities for our students, college and career readiness. When I talk about accountability for every stakeholder that's part of the Detroit School District. When I talk about transparency, I'm talking about transparency where all of the stakeholders, our parents, our teachers, our students, everyone, our board, our community knows what's going on in the district. There are no secrets. So I am again honored to be a candidate for the Detroit Public Schools Community District.
0: Thank you, Dr. Johnson. So don't forget to vote for Dr. Johnson. And right now, God, I bind the devil off of Detroit, Michigan. I bind this murder spirit. I come against you, devil. You're a liar. Hey, come by. Bless everyone. That everyone will give their life to the Lord and take down these devils. In Jesus' name, I'm out, y'all. Amen.

0: Praise the Lord. This is Minister Mac Reynolds, and I just stopped by to say, if you are a bishop, pastor, evangelist, minister, or just a person with a word, I invite you to come to the airwaves of 1440 AM, and together we can inform people of the time. 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So come and be a part of the WMKM family so we can do the job we were called to do. Call me at 313-207-9432. That's 313-207-9432. 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

0: Amen, amen, amen. We thank God to be here one more time on Wednesday afternoon, the St. Mark Spiritual Uplift Program. We thank God for you tuning in to AM 1440, and we're going to spend the next 30 minutes today sharing the Word of God with you. Hoping, amen, praying with you, amen, that we all grow spiritually during the next 30 minutes, amen. We know sometimes life grabs you down, sometimes life tries to pull you down, but we're here to tell you that God will set you free, amen. We're here to tell you that God will release you, amen. We're here to say that God, amen, is more than a conqueror, amen. Long as God is on your side, you don't got to worry about anything. But truly, we are never alone, because Christ is always with us, amen. So we just thank God for this day. So we can ask you to pray with us, amen, as we share the Word of God with you. And our prayer is that the Word of God will touch you. And for those that do not know His love, our prayer is the Word of God, amen. Open up your heart that you will accept the Lord, amen. And those that do know God, with their revival fall in your soul as you receive the Word of God on this day. At this time, we're going to pause. We're going to have our second prayer request or announcements at this time.
1: Yeah.
2: 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Second prayer list: Tori and Eden, Brother Harold Watson, Sister Mackenzie Guy, Kevin and Carrie, Sister Gloria Scott, Mother Shelby, Dale Simon, Quavis Rogers, Jeanette Wackrow, Fraser Thompson, Pastor Walton, Mrs. Steeples, Christina Hussock, Mother Bonner, Willie Ames, Trish Armstrong, Taraje Eaton, Sister Barbara Bailey, Pastor Pitts, Brother Wilkerson, Vicki Simon, Sister Pitts, James Hall, John Johnson, Alwa Bicky, Steve Pinchuk, Sister Betty Jo Robertson, Terry Robertson, Janice Rux, and Evangelist Addie. As you pray daily, please remember to say a prayer for those that are sick and that are shut in. And if you'd like to add anyone to our prayer list, please feel free to call the church and leave a message, and we'll put them on at a later date. God bless.
0: Amen. Amen. We thank God for that sick and prayer request. Amen. And at this time, we're going to pray. Amen. Our Father, dear Lord, we thank you, Lord, for this day, dear God. Thank us all rise up on this day, dear Lord. We thank everyone out who listened to us on the radio land, dear God. Some, dear Lord, at home, some at work, some at school, some in their cars, dear God. Some, dear Lord, may be out of state listening to you, dear Lord, on their phones, dear God. But wherever they may be, dear Lord, we ask you touch right now, dear God. Bless right now, dear God. Touch. We just thank you, dear Lord, for with dear Lord just being so good to all of us, dear God. Truly, you bless us, dear God, day by day, dear God. You woke us up, dear Lord, this day, dear God. You keep your protective arms around us and our loved ones, and we go through this day, dear God. We say thank you, dear God. Dear Lord, we ask, dear God, that you just continue to touch us, dear God. So we open up our hearts and let you in, dear God. And as we pray to you on this day, dear God, we ask you for all the second prayer requests we did, God, all the names read to you, dear God. Touch them one by one, name by name, dear God. Remember those listeners out in radio land, dear God. Touch their prayer requests as well, dear God. You're the omnipotent God that we serve, dear God. So whatever in their hearts that need prayer, dear God, why don't you touch them as well right now, dear God. We know your word, dear God. We know you a healer, dear God. We know you the power to heal, dear God. We know you have the power to repair what's been broken down, dear Lord. We know you the power, dear God, to fix it, dear God. So as you touch all that sick right now, dear

0: God. Heal their bodies, dear God. Remove the pain, remove the disease, dear God. Strengthen them right now, dear God. We ask you to touch them, dear Lord. Make them whole where they're broken, dear God. And we claim your son Jesus' name, dear Lord. You're going to touch right now, dear Lord. Dear Lord, some master proud this day, dear God. Because truly, dear God, they're, dear God, got problems all around them, dear God. And they're not sure which way to go, dear God. But we ask you to touch them too right now, dear God. We know you're way making God, dear Lord. We know you can open up doors that have been shut, dear God. Just like you led Moses, your division, across the Red Sea, dear God. Open up the problem you have left to walk through, dear God. We know you can, dear God. We know you will, dear God. Dear Lord, some master prayer, dear God, because they're struggling in their jobs, dear God. They're struggling in their homes, dear God. They're struggling in their marriages, dear God. They're struggling, dear Lord, trying to raise their children, dear God. We ask you to touch them too right now, dear God. We ask you to be the aid for them, dear God. Give them the helping hand, dear God. While they're struggling, dear God, let them know they're not alone, dear God. We ask you to lighten their load for them, dear God. And you take their burdens, dear God, and help them solve it, dear God. Give them wisdom, dear God, to work it on out for them, dear God. And dear Lord, some people, dear Lord, this day, dear God, truly, dear God, they are lost, dear God. They have different addictions in their lives, dear God. We ask you to remember them too right now, dear God. That call of the wild calls your name. They think they got an answer, dear God. But we pray on this day, dear God. You block that call, you block it out, dear God. We replace, dear Lord, that need they think they have, dear God. That want they think they gotta have, dear God. We ask you to place them with your goodness and your love, dear God. Strengthen them, dear God. And we pray at this time you set them free, dear God. Set them free from that call, set them free from those addictions, dear God. We know you can, dear God. We know you're able, dear Lord. So touch right now, dear Lord. And dear Lord, as you pray on this day, dear God, we ask you to remember our youth across this land and country, dear God. We know Satan desires to sift our youth up as wheat, dear God, and twist our young minds up, dear God. But we ask you to keep your arms around them, dear God. Keep your shield around them, dear God, so Satan can't touch them, dear God. And touch their young minds, dear Lord. Let them know there's a blessing to serve you while they're young right now, dear God. We ask you to go in there and touch them right now, dear Lord. And dear Lord, we ask all our listeners out there, dear God, increase our faith in your holy word, dear God. Build us up brick by brick, dear God. We ask you to open up our hearts, give us that blessed hope, dear God. And dear Lord, just thank you, dear God, for your grace and your mercy on this day, dear God. Dear Lord, we ask you to lead and guide us tonight, every day of our lives, dear God. Grant us that wisdom, dear God, that spiritual wisdom from on high, dear God, so we can make the right decisions in our daily lives, dear God. And all that we do, dear God, let us lift up and elevate our holy name, dear God, and our work and our deeds, dear God. Just strengthen us, dear Lord, day by day in your holy word, dear God. And as we pray to you this day, dear God, we'd ask you to remember all our political leaders, dear God.
1: Yes.
0: Elections coming up in a few weeks, dear God. Touch, dear God. Bless that too, dear God. Anoint it, dear God. Touch people's hearts to get out and go vote, dear God.
1: Yes.
0: We just thank you on this day, dear God. And all that we do, all that we say, dear God, we just thank you, dear Lord. All these things you pray in your son Jesus' mighty name. Amen.
1: Amen.
0: Yeah. At this time, amen, we're going to have our Old Testament scripture by Sister Michelle.
2: Good evening. I'm going to be talking about another great commandment that God gave us. Deuteronomy, the 6th chapter, the 4th to the 10th verse. Hear, O Israel, the Lord our God is one Lord, and you shall love the Lord God with all your heart, and with all your soul, and with all your might. And these words that I commanded you this day shall be in your heart, and you shall teach them diligently to your children, and shall talk of them when you sit in your house, and when you walk by the way, and when you lie down, and when you rise up. And you shall bind them as a sign on your head, and they shall be on frontlets between your eyes. And you shall write them on the post of your house and on your gates. And it shall be when the Lord your God has brought you into the land that he swore to your fathers, to Abraham, Isaac, and to Jacob, to give you the great and fine cities that you did not build. In these verses, it reshares and retells the Lord's commandment. But in verses 4 and 5, tells us how to love with all of our heart and with all of our soul and with all of our might. This describes all love, and it is not just a noun or a word. It is a verb. It is an action towards others. We all have said, love you, when you leave somewhere or hang up the phone. But showing love in our actions means more. In verse 6 and 7, we have to teach our children and our children's children the teaching and continues it forever. Every generation used to be taught God's commandments, mm-hmm. and be taught God's love in their home, in the family, and let them see with our actions how to live in God's love. Jesus was an example of a sinless man here on earth. He showed all the true ways to God. Now, we don't have that Jesus down here on earth, but we have the Bible, and it tells us what we should do. Well, and as such, we need to teach the youth, not only by our words, but by our actions, showing them the example of how to live, making our houses as a place of belief and spiritual upbringing. We need to show the examples that Jesus taught all of his disciples when he was down here. What was the true way back to the Bible is still true today. Mm-hmm. Everything that has been written will still happen today. We just need to read it, learn it, teach it, so that it continues on. Actions speak louder than our words. Ooh. Show love towards others and lead them all to Christ. God bless.
0: Amen. Amen. Yeah. We thank Sister Michelle for the Old Testament scripture. Amen. And at this time, amen, we are going to have musical songs for Brother Rashawn. Amen, Mitchell.

0: Amen, amen, amen. We thank Brother Rashawn Mitchell's musical ministry, amen. And this time, we're going to have our scripture upload scripture this week by our own missionary. Amen, Ruby Sample.
1: Amen, amen, amen, amen. Praise the Lord. One more time, praise God. I'm here in radio land. Praise God. We thank God to be able to be with you today. And our uplift scripture today is coming from Matthew's, the 11th chapter, and the 28th verse. Come to me, all you who labor and are heavy laden, and I will give you rest. I want to encourage you today to lay your burdens down. Jesus said he'll give you rest. I mean, he'll give you relief from all of your burdens, praise God. We are never meant to carry them along anyway. Praise God. So give it to the Lord. Praise God. Because he's our source and he's the answer of whatever you're going through. Praise God. He's stronger than any struggle that you may go through. For the word tell us that he's all powerful. Praise God. Almighty. Praise God. He's bigger than any of your problems. Praise God. So give them to the Lord, praise God. And praise God. And praise God. His love will never let you down. Praise God. Because he never fails. Praise God. His love, praise God. He loves at all times, praise God. So even in the midnight hour, praise God, when you're twisting and tossing, praise God, God's love is right there with you. Amen. Praise God. So, praise God, give him your burden. Praise God. You know, back in the years, we used to have many slogans and truth, praise God, that we stood on. So tell yourself again, praise God, I'm learning to let go and let God. Praise God. God can't handle or do anything with your problem until you let go of them. Praise God. Your sickness, praise God. Your finances, whatever it may be, you got to let go of the stress of it and give it to the Lord. Praise God. And then we must say, praise God, not my will, but thy will. Praise God. The word tells us whatever we're going to try to do, if it be the Lord's will. And Jesus was an example for that, for he said that I come not to do my will, but the one that has sent me. Praise God. Praise God. Faith over fear. Praise God. We are to, praise God, to know, praise God, that we are to trust in the Lord. Praise God. Know that Jesus is our Lord of Lords. He's our Prince of Peace, praise God. Praise God. So therefore, our faith, praise God, is knowing who Jesus is. Praise God. And therefore, when we know who he is, we will not have fear. Praise God. We will lay our burden down and walk in peace. Praise God. Because he is our Prince of Peace. Hallelujah. Praise God. And we, praise God, God got you, is another saying that we have. God got you. Praise God. Keep him. Praise God. He said, I'll keep him in perfect peace. Who keep his mind stayed on me. He's great and awesome. Praise God. He is our refuge. Praise God. He's merciful and faithful. Praise God. And he shall supply all our needs. So therefore, lay your burdens down. Praise God. He got the victory over everything at that Calvary cross. So don't you carry the burden. No. Just carry your cross. In Jesus' name.
2: Amen. Amen.
0: All right. Amen. We thank God for a mission over that spiritual. Amen. Amen. Amen. Brother, scripture of the week. Amen. At this time, amen, we're here for my pastor. Amen.
3: Amen. We just bring you greetings from the St. Mark Missionary Baptist Church and Easter Mission. May God continue to bless. I want to say good evening. One more Wednesday. We just thank God for today. And it's truly a blessing. We want to say hello to the radio land, wherever you are. We're thankful for being able to bring you the word of God. You in your home, in your car, on the boat, in the airplane, on the ship, wherever. Amen. We just think I want to be encouraged. Be encouragement to you to let you know that God yet lives. And God got you. Whatever situation you're in. I'm going to call your attention to 1 Samuel chapter 30. We're going to read the first through the sixth verse. And it came to pass when David and his men were come to Ziklag on the third day that the Amalekites had invaded the south and Ziklag and smitten Ziklag and burned it with fire, and had taken the women captive that were therein. They slew not any, either great or small, but carried them away and went on their way. So David and his men came to the city, and behold, it was burned with fire, and their wives and their sons and their daughters were taken captive. Then David and the people that were with him lifted up their voice and wept until they had no more power to weep. And David's two wives were taken captive, Ahinoam and Jezreelite, and Abigail, the wife of Nabal the Carmelite. And David was greatly distressed, for the people spoke of stoning him, because the soul of all the people were grieved, and every man for his son, for his daughter. But David encouraged himself in his God. And that's what we're just going to talk for a few minutes about. Encourage your own self. Oh, Father, we thank you, Lord Jesus, David. We thank you, Lord Jesus, for the power. We thank you, Lord Jesus, for the ability of 14:40 a.m. And Lord Jesus, carry your word forth, Lord Jesus. We know you're there, Lord Jesus. Continue to bless us. We can continue to go forth, Lord Jesus. Now bless us all, individually and collectively. Let us be an encouragement to those that need encouragement. In the name of Jesus, amen.
0: Amen.
3: And at some point during everyone's lifetime, they're going to need some encouragement. They're going to need to be encouraged. Amen, amen. Children need to be encouraged by their parents. When a child starts to walk, they take a couple steps and they fall out. But the parents tap them up again and say, yes, you can. I want to let you know, for the parents, they need encouragement. Amen, praise the Lord. This life journey, want to let you know, brothers and sisters need encouragement. Amen, amen. Your neighbors need encouragement. When you go on your job, you need encouragement. Amen, amen. But I come to let you know that oftentimes we depend on other people to encourage us. Amen. Will someone, and I hope and pray that somebody will encourage me. But I come to let you know today that God gave us, through his omnipotent power, to encourage ourselves. If we are down, we'll lift ourselves up. Don't stay down. Amen. If life knocks you down, amen, get up. Amen. Amen. In the name of Jesus, get up again. I want to let you know, amen, praise the Lord, we should be able to encourage ourselves in the Lord. Thank God for Jesus, amen. And we all want to be knocked down, knocked about, talked about, amen. But I want to let you know that we should encourage ourselves in the name of Jesus. Just for this short while, I come to let you know, be encouragement in your own self. I know we encourage other people, and it's a blessing to encourage other people in the Lord. But sometimes, amen, ain't nobody around but you. Amen. I should encourage our own self in the Lord. We see in the scripture that we read that David, amen, had been out and they had left home and they had left the city unprotected. But David took his 600 men and went away. But when they came back, amen, they saw the city that they lived in, Ziklag, had been burned with fire, and all of their wives and children and family had been taken captive. Well, mm-hmm. One thing about it, they said that they didn't kill anybody, they had put them in captivity mm-hmm. and marched away. And David and them had a pity party. Mm-hmm. Amen. They had a pity party. They felt sorry, everybody was weeping and moaning and groaning, and sometimes we have a pity party. But I want to let you know, amen, instead of having a pity party, get up and do something.
0: Get up and do something.
3: Amen, praise the Lord. I come to let you know, after a while, that King David thought about he was serving a God that all power in his hand.
0: All power.
3: He told the man of God, amen, and ask God, what would you have me to do? And God said, amen, encourage yourself.
0: Encourage.
3: Don't depend on these other people to encourage you.
0: Mm-hmm.
3: Get up off of your knees. Stop having a pity party. Get your men and give chase and pursue those who have taken your wife and your son. And amen. I come to let you know at some point in our life, amen, we ain't going to have nobody to encourage us. When the time comes where there's no one to encourage us and go a little further, I come to let you know, remember Jesus. I call on you, just remember Jesus, the Reverend Christ, who is able to do all things but fail. I come lift up your heart, amen. And too many people have their head hung down, amen. Problems on their side, burdened down, amen. Praise the Lord. I come to let you know, God is the answer. Jesus is the answer for whatever your problem. Call on Jesus. He's the one that died on the Calvary cross so we would have the right of the tree of life. He the one that rose, amen, for redemption. He the one that going away to prepare the place for us. But sure as he go, he's coming back. I thank God for Jesus. Don't have no pity party. Get up,
0: get up
3: and encourage yourself.
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There was a family on their way down south. And they had gone as far as they could go and they made their way and they were driving on a dirt road. Storm came. The lightning started flashing. The young man that was driving the car lost control of the automobile. Ran off the road and everybody was all right except him. They got out of the car and just across the dirt road was a white house. They took him across there to that white house and knocked on the door and a white lady came to the door and said, "Can I help you?" They said, "Ma'am, if you just let us, our brother just got in an accident. We want to just come in and make a telephone call. We want to call the doctor." They walked in and daughter got on the phone and the phone kept ringing and there was no answer. Finally, somebody picked up the phone and said, "I'm sorry, but the doctor's not here. He's out on his rounds." Somebody say yes here. Well, the daughter put that phone down and went back into the living room. And the little children, they were sitting there crying. They were all sitting there crying. And by that time, grandmama had got out of the car. She made her way across that dirt road and she walked up to it and just opened up the screen door and she peeped in and she said, "How's my son doing?" And they told her, said, "Mama, we tried to call the doctor, but he was out on his rounds." She said, "Child, let me come in." She walked in and she looked at that white lady. She said, "Ma'am, do you have a closet?" She said, "Ma'am, do you have a closet?" The white lady looked at her and said, "If you want to use the phone, you can use the phone." She said, "No, ma'am, I don't want to use the phone, but I want to call my doctor, and I need to go to your closet." Wait a minute. She made her way to that closet, and there was just enough room for her to get in there. She walked in that closet. The children were walking behind her. She walked in that closet, and she closed the door, and before she talked to the Lord, she said this.

Peki.

0: I want to see, listen, I want to see the hands of you that know him to be a doctor in the sick room. If you know he's a doctor, let me hear you say yes. Well, grandmama came out that closet and she made her way back to the living room. And everybody was just singing and praising the Lord. The children had gotten happy. The white lady had gotten happy. And while they were praising the Lord, there come a knock on the door. There was a knock on the door. They were just praising the Lord. Daughter ran to the door and said, "Who is it?" The man that was standing at the door said, "Listen, little girl, I'm the doctor. If you don't mind, I was just in these bars and I needed a place to turn into. Would you mind if I come in?" He walked in that room. She just raised her voice and said this.
1: There is God.

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Let me hear you say yes. If you're going to be a doctor, say yes. If you don't mind, help us sing one chorus. Hey, it's joy. Come on, say it. In

Lord wanted America to know that there was an old lady in Statesboro, Georgia, that knew what it was to have Jesus to come in a room

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I love you. You're my Jehovah Jireh.

let's just begin to speak to our God. Allow him to hear the fruit of your lips right now, the fruit of your lips. Open up your mouths right now. You're on holy ground. Come on, come on, come on. Press on in, press on in. I wish I had somebody that would help me press, press. Come on, let's go into the holies of holies. Come on, let's minister to him right now. God, we worship your name today. God, we give you glory and honor. Hallelujah, God. There is none like you. There's none like you. I wish I just had a few folk that would open up their mouths and just begin to bless him. Come on, give him the fruit of your lips. Don't tell him about your problems.

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0: scheduled for you all today, and I want you to get your pens, I want you to get your pencils out. 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Again, that's 891-6094 or 5. 313-871-6094 or 5. And so I'm going to start with that, and we're going to go out to us a song coming in, I'm Blessed, with Charlie Wilson. And then we'll be back, and we'll get into the meat and greens of things.
1: I knew God was with me. I always used to pray. My prayer was I asked God to not to let the devil kill me out here while I was in the streets before I could get back. But I said, if you give me one more chance at life and music, I promise you, I'm going to shout you out, and I'm going to testify, and we're going to have a little church up in there.

0: Alrighty then. So now, Detroit, you've gotten yourselves together, and what you know I do when I open my show is we do start off with prayer. So as we bow our heads, Heavenly Father, we thank you for this day. For every young person represented through our summer camps and youth programs, we pray your protection, guidance, and favor over our youth, our camp leaders, volunteers, and counselors, and guest speakers. Bless the work of their hands as they encourage and teach and inspire the next generation. Let every child experience growth, confidence, friendship, and purpose this summer. We dedicate this program to you and ask that your presence be with us throughout this broadcast. In Jesus' name, we ask. Amen. All righty then. So now, who do I have? I should introduce them, but I'm going to go ahead and I'm going to start with Miss Mahogany Jones, which just so happens to be the camp director. She's going to give us a little insight about the union, and they have several camps available. I think today we're concentrating on the performing arts camp. We're going to cover some other stories, and we're going to talk. She has several guests here in the studio. We have Paris Elliott. We have Journey Rios. We have Gregory Stevens II. And we also have Miss Courtney
1: Nellum,
0: and she's here for support. And so, sure, we're going to be talking about all the camps. And so this is going to be an hour worth of divine uplifting and ways to get our youth involved and to know who the people are that are standing behind your youth and chaperone and finding things for them. Ladies, I want to commend you and the union for all of the programs and all that you do on a continuous day-to-day basis. And so, Miss Mahogany, we're going to turn this here mic over to you. And how are you today?
2: I'm great today. Happy that I get to be here with you in studio, Clarissa. This is a great experience. It's really cool.
0: Thank you. And I love to have you here as a guest. And so, you know, what gave you this idea?
2: So, interestingly enough, I myself and the founder who created the union, Jason Wilson, years ago, dating ourselves, but I want to say a solid maybe 24, 25 years ago, primarily focused on creating Christian hip-hop. It was, the union started as a record label, but God kind of just pressed on the heart of our founder the question, what happens when the music stops? So Lecrae kind of had that. It's like, man, what happens when the music stops? And from that, God just laid on his heart to create programming that would inspire and uplift and just help youth. And then by helping youth, thereby helping the community, and we having the opportunity to serve their families. And so the union's mission is pretty much just that, to serve youth and to develop them and serve our community.
0: That is wonderful, and that is a whole lot. Well, now what I'd like to know, because I do have a breakdown of what's going on, we're going to add the information to the website, and you all will be able to go back and see. This is a program that we are very interested in. You know, you've been talking about the different schematics and strategies of what individuals have been putting together for the youth here in the city of Detroit, Southfield and surrounding areas of southeastern Michigan, where we do have the union in the house today.
2: Yeah.
0: And so we also have brought some of the happy campers. They have things they'd like you to know about the program a little bit later on. We're going to dive into what some of these young people think. Listen, I can bring 1,000 things to the city for the young people to do, but this has to be an interest of young people. We as directors, we as civic organizers and leaders, we have to make sure that we are addressing the needs of the people that we are serving. The only way that we know that we are effective is if we get the feedback. So we're asking, and I'm going to tape this show because it's going to play several other times, and we're taping it. If you pay attention to what's going on, we've had people coming in here with the workforce element of it. We've had youth with career programs, ways to just stay out of trouble. to dare to be different. They're daring these young people to be different. They're trying to do something. They are trying to let their voices be heard. This is why I'm here this evening with Let's Talk with Clarissa and Company right here on 1440 WMKM, welcoming you to our family here at the station. Because together, what we're doing is going out finding what resources, what programs, whatever elements we can pull together to make a better place for our children, a better future for our children, and a more secure place for them to be heard. There are things like bullying. I've been just begging for the last year, let's do the episodes on bullying. Thank God to the Optimist International Group and us putting this innovation together. Now this summer, we're going to be working with a camp to put a strategy that that together to have young people to come in here and also talk about podcasting and being able to just deliver what's inside of them. You know, we are at an element older individuals where we've had our training and our upbringing, and as we were taught, it takes a village to raise children. When I was about 12, 13, it just maybe like the peers of these young people that we have here today, I remember a man coming on saying, it's 11 o'clock. Do you know where your children are? Well, I'm going to ask that same question, because now we got to start before 11 o'clock with y'all asking the question, because by 11 o'clock a lot has happened. So we need to start maybe around 7:30 p.m. saying the street lights is coming on at 7:30 or whatever. Do you know where your children are? Well, you know, it get dark at 10, but what I'm trying to say is we need to know. We're getting in the days. We need to know. They're threatening bombs, missiles, strange things coming from powers, people that are in charge of governmental things. And, you know, they used to talk back in the day, Notre Dame, about the world coming to the end of times. I think about a month ago, I heard somebody say they were going to bomb and it was going down tonight. Well, let me tell you something. It's not over until God says it's over. And we've heard of pseudo-transformational leadership. Those are leaderships that nobody wants to have anything to deal with, because that's a narcissistic, grandiose behavior. When we are dealing in this world, we cannot live alone. And we have to live and support and be family. It used to be when we were coming online, they used to say, I like to teach the world to sing in perfect harmony, because it's a universal language. We all can't talk together, but we can sing together. So now I'm going to stop with all of that and talking, because we have this here program in, and we have people working so that these kids, through these factories and through whatever workforce development they have, they want to work with your children and make their lives better. Teach them how to be social. Get in social engagement activities. So we have people coming here today that's working with you. You all just have to reach out and grab it. So I'm not going to talk too much. I'm going to go ahead and we're going to start this show. So I'm going to start with Ms. Mahogany. Anything that you think you want us to know about what you're doing, let it rip.
2: All righty. So Keys to Life Summer Camp. Basically, we have the privilege of partnering with Wayne County Community College, North Campus on 8200 West Outer Drive.
0: Okay.
2: And we are also partnering with Summer Discovery, which is a program that is supported by United Way to just make sure that youth during the summer don't slide and forget like all that they learned during the school year.
0: Yes.
2: And that they're prepared for their rising grade. And so with those two partnerships hand in hand, we get to provide Keys to Life Summer Camp, in which campers will come and experience life skill classes, and they'll get to have math and literacy classes.
0: Wonderful.
2: And the cherry on top are all the performance arts activities that they get to do. So they'll get to do acting, dancing, songwriting, DJing, music production.
0: Wonderful.
2: And digital media. So it's a grand time. And we have field trips on Fridays. So, and it's 6 weeks. And all of it because of the support of our sponsors, scholarships are available for most families. So it's a great time.
0: Well, can I ask what your eligibility or what can you do to become a part of this program? What happens? How we get involved?
2: Just visit our website. It's theunion.org/camp. So union is spelled a little different. It's YUNION.org, and then I think it's / camps.
0: So union is union, but you have a Y in front and it's silent. Yes. That is neat.
2: So you, union.
0: That is really neat. What do you guys think about that? I'm not hearing anything from my visitors. You're not going to sit there quiet. We've got some youth in the house. We're going to Paris. We've got Gregory and we've got Journey. So let introduce yourselves. Come on, let's start with Journey. Let's go around this table, see who we have here.
1: My name is Journey. I'm 13. And when I went to Keys, I was in theater tech, now known as digital media.
0: So that's digital media. Mm-hmm. So what did you learn in digital media?
1: Well, what I learned is that a show is everything, like every element of it, like behind the scenes mainly, like, yeah.
0: It made you feel that, like how you said, like, yeah.
1: Yeah.
0: Like, yeah. All right. What else you want to share with us?
1: I just think Keys is a really good experience because it opens your eyes, basically. Because when I first got there, I thought I was too cool for that stuff. But it really put me on my comfort zone. So
0: what do you want to say, Gregory?
3: My name is Gregory, and I'm 14. And when I was at Keys, I was in the acting track. And I feel like it gave me more confidence and allowed me to be myself more because acting was always something that I had wanted to do. And through Keys to Life, I was able to express that in the track and in my roles as an actor.
0: So you think you're a really good actor and you've been around the house doing what you do. So you go over there with Union and get on hooked up and then y'all put it on the floor and now y'all acting and singing.
3: Yeah.
0: Is that what's going on?
3: Yeah.
0: And you like this.
3: Yeah.
0: I like it too. You like it too.
3: Yeah.
0: Oh, well, let's go ahead and let's hear from Journey. Paris. Oh, we done heard from Journey. Yeah, Journey, Gregory, and Paris. Paris, come on. You just sitting over there. Third year?
4: Yes.
0: So you are coming back over and over again. Will you come again next year?
4: Yes.
0: Let's talk about it.
4: So I was in the acting track, and I feel like Keys to Life has really helped me with being able to be in front of crowds and being able to interact with people more. Because before I came to Keys, you know, I would have a lot of stage fright, and I didn't like being in front of people. But after Keys, I think I've been a lot more confident in myself and being able to stand in front of crowds more and being able just to talk to people and with more confidence in general.
0: Well, I think you all are doing great sitting here in front of me today. Mm-hmm. All of y'all feel that y'all got that confidence when y'all went to Union over the Keys?
3: Yes.
0: Yeah, so see? All right. So what would you recommend to young people that are nervous, a little bit don't know what to do? Would you say the Keys is a place for them?
4: Because it kind of, I wouldn't say forces you, but it like...
0: What about break the monotony?
4: Huh?
0: Break the monotony of things.
2: So you know how everything just, monotony means like the same old, same old.
4: Yeah, it breaks the cycle because you have new field trips every week. You have, in the first...
0: Every week you get a field trip?
4: Yeah.
0: Oh, well, what type of field trips?
4: Well, I remember...
0: And tell us a little bit about them.
4: I kind of forgot, but Bilal, Zap Zone, and that's all I really remember.
0: How did you like other peers of yours that were a part of the program?
4: It made me get a really trap, like, oh, that's my friend from last year. I feel like you gotta really, like, break little bits and pieces of yourself because when I first got there, I was nervous and I was gonna go to beat making because people in my group was in beat making, but I decided to go with what I wanted to do and ended up making me, like, it made me want to come back even more.
2: So I want to say, too, about each of these individuals. For Journey, like, I've just seen them be so integrous and hardworking. And so the cool thing about these individuals, like, they're returning to camp, but they're returning to camp as workers.
0: Wonderful!
2: They get to serve. They get to help provide the experience that they received last year. In our
0: so family. Each one reaches one. Mm-hmm. That is a wonderful person. Listen, I like that, and I like what you girls are doing, and I like everything. I think it's astonishing to be able to be different. You know, it takes a lot of courage to do what you guys are doing, you know, to be different. You're daring to be different.
1: Yeah.
0: But it's going to build your future, because you could easily be following anything out here. But you're stepping to the side and you're chasing your dreams. Everything, you may not win all the time, but nothing beats failure but a try. And you're doing it. You know, you're saying you're meeting friends after the program. You started out learning, and now you're sharing what you learned to pull others along.
1: And I think that's the whole goal. Like, you can't, and I know that people are designed to have a selfish need, but you gotta really just be there for others, because, like, if you see something helped you, you should give that out to others.
0: And I think that's a wonderful concept. It really is.
4: And I think that also, Kids Life also has a thing called swag.
0: You said it's called swag?
4: Yeah. And,
0: okay.
4: I think that it's like basically it teaches about life skills and stuff. And I think that really helped me, because even now, like a year from camp, I still recall things that happened back in swag that helped me in situations now that I like with peer pressure and all the stuff that's going on in the world. I think that it could help a lot of youth now.
0: You think any of what you're doing would address something with a positive tone dealing with bullying?
4: Yeah.
0: You do? Because one of the things that I'm working on is TV series with bullying, positive ways to deal with bullying. And I, of course, ask everybody come back and be a part of that. That's going to be a 13 series TV series on demand. But we need to be able to address that. I think, what do you all really think real quick about bullying? Do you have any quick ideas about
1: it? I think that it's something that needs to be addressed, because I had a friend and she would get bullied really badly, and it's like she didn't want to address it.
0: Scared.
1: Yeah.
0: Not knowing, like, what to do.
1: And it's like when something's addressed to you but not directly towards you, it makes you want to step up. Mm-hmm. Or from my experience.
0: Yes. What do you think? You want to say something?
3: I think bullying is bad and that it should be stopped, because I knew of people who were bullied and that they were negatively affected and they didn't know the right repercussions of what to do. But eventually they were able to speak to other adults and other people to get the help and support that they needed.
0: What do you think about bullying?
4: I think that bullying can really affect one's mental health, and I think that it can really affect how they function throughout the day, and I think that's something that should really be addressed. And a lot of people, you know, they kind of like, oh, bullying is bad, whatever, but they kind of just brush it under the rug.
0: Yeah, like, kind of slide it, because they'll play like it's not happening, sort of. Mm-hmm.
4: And I think that it should really be addressed, because, you know, it's affecting a lot of our youth nowadays.
0: And I want to tell you all, it's not just the youth being bullied. We got adult bullies as well out there. I think it's just a bad habit, and that we need to find a way to reinforce the behavior with some positive connotations on how to deal with bullies. Mm-hmm. Right?
4: Yes.
2: I think a lot of times, and that's why I am grateful for like our programs like SWAG, the idea of being a bully really comes from a lack of just your own sense of self-worth.
0: Yes.
2: You know, and I just feel like the more comfortable people feel within themselves and within their
0: self, that'll kind of reduce
2: it
0: that.
2: It. You adopt, like, mm-hmm. Okay, I want to treat others how I want to be treated. Mm-hmm.
0: So I'm hoping to put a panel together once we're done with your program that you all will come back and help us deal with bullying, mm-hmm. and be a part of it. I'm going to see if Miss Mahogany, because I need youth to be able to, that are taking time to understand that we're smarter than that. Mm-hmm. Bullying doesn't focus on anything, but it actually slides stuff and hidden feelings and agendas under the rug.
2: Yeah.
0: that people haven't. And so I don't want to tend to stray too much or too far away from my story. But now we've talked about, well, I want to know one thing I've heard you say, and I've noticed that you focused on it, is a track. Mm-hmm. You need to talk about what a track is.
1: A track is basically like your path, basically. So everybody has English and math in camp. But I think towards the end of the day, after your academic tracks go on, you go to your arts track, which is, you know, like we said earlier, acting, beat making, digital media, all that good stuff.
0: Mm-hmm.
1: And it's like, it's basically your contribute, how you're contributing to the play at the end of it. Well, that's how I took it.
0: So what is your version of a track? Is that, mm-hmm. you want to add something to
3: it? And then also towards the first week of camp, towards the end of each day after our academic track, after our academic classes, you get to test out the tracks. And then after mm-hmm. everybody's tested out each track, you get to vote on which track that you would want to be in. And like she said, it's how you are able to contribute to the final production and performance that we have towards the end of the camp.
0: And so what's your...
4: Pretty much what they said, but I think how you contribute to the play at the end of the camp and how you play your part, your role in the play.
0: So now, let me ask with the track, the academics. So you're addressing education, so you're learning. We're going to make sure you can read and write. Right?
1: Mm-hmm. Yeah.
0: And then you're going to have a little bit more fun, and you're going to get your hobbies and your dreams and things together that you like to do as far as industries, as far as journalism or podcasting or filming or dancing and directing. But then you're going to still meet friends that are going to open doors later on and that you're going to take. And what do you got to add?
2: I just think it's really cool just watching all of them. First of all, even just Paris, like I remember her first year at camp. She was so quiet, so withdrawn. Now, your first year, did you do songwriting?
4: I did dance.
2: You did dance, okay. And then, but your first year, Gregory, you did songwriting, right?
3: No, I did acting both years.
2: You did acting too, both years, okay. But just watching them just come out of their shells and just show up this way, and the fact that they volunteer, like we put in, she's like, oh, we have this opportunity to come on this show, and immediately were you the last person? But it was like three people, and immediately they were the first free. They was like, oh yeah, I'm gonna go on, I have no problem, I'm ready.
0: So how do y'all like the show that I've invited you to?
1: Oh, it's nice. I think it's a really good opportunity for us to get, you know, the program out there, because I think it's a good opportunity for us to get Keys out there and just for the youth to know what they are able to do.
3: And it's a good opportunity to be able to share our experience and what we've been through and maybe help like the youth find out something they can enjoy to do during
0: that's
3: the summer.
0: That's positive. Mm-hmm. Yes.
4: Yeah, I think that we should share Keys throughout with everybody because, you know, I think everybody deserves a memorable summer experience and get to meet new people and interact with one another.
0: Mm. Want to say something else?
1: No, I was just agreeing.
0: This is, okay, that's wonderful. Now, let me ask you guys this and being honest, because Miss Mahogany Jones is here and also Miss Courtney. What do you all think about the mentorship?
1: Yes, I like,
0: go ahead and tell. I just want to go. She's going to know that how you all feel. Let's get it on out there.
1: When I first got to camp, kind of getting sidetracked. I had something bad, like, when my mom signed me up. And I'm like, bro, like, because I'm thinking that my mom's not going to look out for me. Because then I'm looking at her phone. She looking at this camp. And I'm seeing Ms. Mo on her. I'm like, okay, this seems pretty cool. And she's like, oh, yeah, I signed you up. And I'm just like, I'm kind of iffy, but I'm like, just look at the people on the page. Like, just thinking about the people, like the mentors on the page, I'm like, okay, seem pretty cool. Then when I actually got to camp, and then I saw Miss Mo, you know, addressing the group and stuff, mm-hmm. I was like, yeah, this is a place that I want to come back to, because it's just like, you know that the camp is built off love and just success. and it makes you want to be like.
0: So you say, excuse me, that the camp is built off of what?
1: Love and success.
0: So you're going to really feel that someone cares about you at this camp, becoming a part of your life. And you're going to leave, are you telling me you're making achievements? You know you're going to leave with possible achievements met?
3: Yes.
0: Approachable achievements met?
3: Yes.
0: Agreeable achievements met?
3: Yes.
0: Take with life achievements and future met?
3: Yes.
0: Wasn't that, well, that's got to be a wonderful program.
1: Because it's like she really, Ms. Mo really like looks out for you. Like, it's like, the whole time I've been at camp last year, she didn't disrespect nobody purposely. And I just really think that that's an approach that everybody should have. Like, and speaking of opportunities, when all three of us, we are in the ambassadors group training. So, and I just really like the opportunities that we are able to be presented to, because just being in camp, you wouldn't be able to be on the radio. You wouldn't be able to be on the news. And I feel like once you step up, and you just really get out your comfort zone, like, you're able to get opportunities like this, and you're able to, like, understand what you want to be later in life.
0: Oh, yes. Yeah, everybody's going to get a turn. It's you know how we do this. Go ahead.
3: And with my first year before Miss Mo was the camp director, when she was my teacher, my English teacher, it was when she was one of my teachers, she had made the class enjoyable where I was still able to learn.
0: Mm-hmm.
3: And every day after that, I had came to camp knowing that I was excited to see Miss Mo and learn in her class and still be able to have fun. And knowing that I was going to be able to see my academic teacher, and just like with the morning stuff we do and the pick-me-ups and the games and different activities we do with all the people, it allows you to build a connection and relationship not only with the fellow campers but also with the staff. That way they're able to know you and you're able to know them, where there's no animosity.
0: So this is a relationship and a rapport that you're building. Mm-hmm. And after you go on it, you really can reach back and have mentors in place, and you actually can introduce other people to these mentors so they can begin to enjoy the rewards of what you guys have been through, right?
3: Mm-hmm. And when I had applied, even though I didn't end up going, and when I had applied to DSA last fall, this year, I was able to reach back to the acting teacher at Keys to Life so she could write me a recommendation.
0: Oh, so you're getting recommendations for colleges and into programs and for jobs. So you actually starting through this program to build a pathway. I guess that's why you do call it a track into your lives.
3: Yes.
0: Almost like a little career exploration type of thing. Oh, that's wonderful.
1: To add to that, like you said, career exploration, like, so when I grow up, I want to be a director, and I'm like,
0: oh,
1: when I grow up, I want to be a director. So I was like, oh, theater tech, I want to definitely sign up for that. But me being like, you know, a little self-conscious about not being able to make friends, I'm like, I probably just should go into beat making. But theater tech really opened up like a new set of directing to me. Like, we did a podcast, we got to see different arts. And I just thought that was really cool, because if you want to be an actor, if you want to make beats, it can really give you a different mindset of that. So I think that's why the tracks are important.
4: And also to add to what Journey was saying, I think that, you know, during my time at Keys, you know, I had did the acting track, and I was like, you know, maybe I'm just going to be like one of the background characters. And I was like, I'm just going
0: to
4: be on the side.
0: Background character? Girl, you deserve to be in the front the way you grabbing that mic.
4: I kind of want to be on the side, but I think one of the acting teachers, she had pushed me, and she was like, you know, you could be one of the main characters, and I think Keys really helped me discover, like, a passion and a talent that I didn't know that I had.
0: That fear to step up. It's kind of like, don't sit back and let someone else get a part that you know you would have been perfect for.
4: Exactly.
0: Right?
3: Yeah.
0: Okay. So they're giving you that confidence that you need, that extra, that go get it, where I don't think I would have did it, but now I know I can step up.
3: Mm-hmm.
0: Oh, I'm so proud of you. Isn't that just such a wonderful experience?
3: Yes. And to build on to what they were saying about self-confidence, my first year when I had did the acting track, I didn't get the role that I had wanted, but I was still like, a background character. And then in my second year, last year, I wasn't, like, as confident. And at first, I wasn't going to go for the main role that I had wanted. But because of, like, my confidence and because I knew my cousin also wanted to go for it. But then I had went for the role and gained confidence. And then I had ended up getting the main lead character role that one.
0: So how many, So y'all talking about main parts and characters. So I know when y'all make it big, I'm

0: I'm gonna get some tickets to some kind of something, right? Yes. I'm gonna be able to have a front row seat or something, because yes. I know you all are gonna do it. Look like y'all gonna do something big. I can see it. Yes. And is this the kind of confidence that I'm understanding that the keys and you get with the partnership with Union? This is where it's coming from.
1: Yes, and honestly, like kind of going into a metaphor, confidence is key. Like to kind of dig into something, like. Because keys to life, just think about this, keys to life, confidence. Like Gregory said, you have to have confidence in order to, like, be able to step up and do something that you really want. And that's what I, like, kind of what I think is, in order to be successful and to be, really step out of that zone that you're in, you have to have confidence when it comes to keys to life. So, me, I was kind of nervous to, like, even talk to people, and I'm not that type of person. So I was kind of shut down, but then when I got into my track, I was really thinking like, oh yeah, we finna cook. So then I ended up becoming like stage manager of the year, I think. And that really showed me like, yeah, you gotta be out there.
0: Y'all doing a wonderful job. I like what's going on here. I like what you're doing. And they do, too. And I know, you know, I just want to congratulate you on the things that you do. Miss Courtney, I know that you didn't think that you were going to just sit up over there and just play with that laptop. If you don't get over here where I can start interviewing, you're talking about she came to the show, she going to let Miss Ma. No, she not. I heard what she said, but she might as well get over here and get a headphone and sync, because what the city of Detroit does not know that they have a couple of other programs, and I'm going to get into talking with her about some of the other programs, but nobody's going to come on my show and not say something and contribute. You're not going to leave it to all the talking. We here, we a group, and everybody talking just fine. Join the conversation. How are you?
2: Yes, ma'am. I am doing just fine. And I was actually texting with our union staff. We have a group chat, and I'm telling them to tune in, and I hope that this is being recorded.
0: It's definitely being recorded, and it's going to be a replay. I'm going to tell you, I'm going to put it on a replay schedule, and I'm going to work with them so that they can link to the website and people can begin to take advantage of what's going on. But I'm definitely going to easily say it's going to be a replay at 10 o'clock tonight.
2: Okay.
0: So if you all want to go home and you want to tune in to 1440 WMKM live stream, look up there. It's 1440WMKM.com, and you'll be able to go in at 10. I'm going to put it in where you all can hear the show, because you're participating, and it's going wonderful.
2: Wonderful.
0: It truly is. Wouldn't you all agree?
3: Yes.
2: Well, I'm telling the team just how encouraging this conversation is. As you mentioned, the union this year is hosting 3 separate camps.
0: Mm-hmm.
2: Keys to Life is considered our life skills camp, and we teach life skills through the performing arts, and they are articulating wonderfully just how what we are teaching, how it's taking root.
0: I'm just loving it, and they're sitting here professional.
2: And then we also offer a workforce development camp called Level Up, where we have rising 9th and 10th graders who are being paid to explore careers and college life, and they're participating in field trips, but also what it means to develop the necessary soft skills that are needed to be successful in the workforce. And then we also have our Cave of Adullam Transformational Training Academy, the CATA, which is just for young men.
0: Now, you want to give us a little bit more detail about that. What did you just say? Let's go back up. Let's say it again. And it's for men, too?
2: Men. It's the Cave of Adullam Transformational Training Academy.
0: Listen, Detroit, she's telling you something good for these boys, to teach them how to take these girls out. She got these daughters and stuff. Teach them how to get a job and take care and prepare for a proper future. Give it to us one more time.
2: The Cave of Adullam Transformational Training Academy.
0: We need that.
2: Yes. So it is focused on helping our young men grow spiritually,
0: yes,
2: physically, and emotionally, and yes, mentally. Yes, like, yes. What are the skills that are needed to be a well-rounded man?
0: It's, yes,
2: not just about who's the biggest, who's the toughest, who can fight the best. Mm-hmm. And we need those aspects.
0: We need the qualities.
2: Men, but we also need men who know how to think. And who know how to calm down and, amen, assess the situation and utilize wisdom and when to be caring and gentle and all of those important skills that make up a whole young person. And so those are the three camps that we are working on. But again, this conversation is just so encouraging because we are in the midst of planning and doing all the things that it takes to launch not one camp, but three camps in three different locations.
0: Three camps, three locations.
2: All for free.
0: How? All for free. Listen, we're talking about eligibility. How much? It's free, $99.
3: The only thing that makes you eligible is the age requirement. So for keys, it's...
0: Let me hear you in that mic. So will they need this information?
3: So the only eligibility requirement is that your age fits, and that, of course, we have... their slots, which there are. So for Keys to Life, it's 11 to 13. For Workforce Development, it's 14 to, it's like rising 9th and 10th graders, right, primarily. And then for Cave of Adullam, it is the same thing. It's 11 to 13.
0: Mm-hmm. Wonderful, wonderful. I think these are some wonderful programs. I think they do wonderful things to empower our young people, to get them ready for successful, approachable, achievable things that they're going to go through in life. And we're not setting them up here for failure. And as you heard it, City of Detroit, from the young people, this is something they certainly enjoy. May not have in the beginning. Would any of you in the beginning have just walked into this program? Did it have to be poured and melted onto you? Or is just the program something that when you heard about it, you just wanted to become a part of?
1: I want to be at home.
0: And it says free. I can't get over it.
1: Yeah, but then when I came to camp, and during the 6 weeks, like, I met a lot of new friends, and I just had a really good experience.
0: Were the new friends like okay friends, okay type of friends, friends you had to learn, or was everybody agreeable, or how did that work? Were they easy to meet? Was it easy to fit in is what I'm looking for. Some people, when they come away from their families and they try to, okay, I'm going into a new world, I want to know, how approachable was it? Did you feel deserted? Did you have to, how long did it take before you felt like I could do this?
1: Maybe, I want to say less than a week, but I think my friends, we all had the same interests, and because it was a performing arts camp, I feel like we all had like similar goals and similar things that we wanted to do together. So it wasn't that hard to, I didn't feel deserted at all.
0: That is wonderful. So it was a homely type of feeling, hospitable type. How'd you feel, Gregory?
4: I felt good coming into camp because I had also started camp with my cousins.
0: And how many of it were? How many started with you?
4: Two started with me.
0: Are they still there?
4: Mm-hmm.
0: Oh,
4: so both of them are also working.
0: So this is a sustainable program. Oh, I like that. Okay.
4: And then also, I was just able to make more friends through the encouragement from the team captains and, like, ambassadors, and through the pick-me-ups and the swag classes and the academic classes and the track classes.
0: I think that's wonderful.
2: Well, I just want to, Mahogany is sitting here and being very modest during this interview.
0: Oh, I could see they just doing all this and smiling, and I know she's the person of the hour because she's just great. Everybody is just loving it, and I don't think that she really expected that everybody kind of like just felt this way about her, huh? So she's getting she got some little mentors telling her things too. This is great. It's a good feeling. I can tell from the way she's smiling.
2: Well, she mentioned that she and the union's founder over two decades have been creating,
0: yes,
2: together. But Keys to Life is actually started by Mahogany as an outgrowth of all of the amazing work that she does musically. She is a talented recording artist. I can't even begin to name the accolades and awards that she's received. She is known.
0: She better come back on my show and talk about it.
2: Yes, ma'am. You need to have.
0: You know, I have to tell. We got this sister to sister thing, and people daring to be different. So, you know, that's an altogether different show, and she's going to help with that, too.
2: Mm-hmm. Yes, and so.
0: No, we're going to tell it. You better not let me find anything out. I'm telling everything with this mic right here.
2: The beautiful thing about Keys, and the students have alluded to it, is that Mahogany is not alone. It's such a talented group of artists and creatives.
0: I could tell the way that the everything is, the feeling here, and it's like we confident, we ready for this, and we can do it. And that's what I like. It's like when I say, hey, take a seat, grab a mic. I like everything. I like the confidence, because it does take confidence, and it does take character as well. See, when you are out here, you're dealing, and people are looking. I'm going to look and say, okay, they're doing all of that over there. You all are very professional.
3: I want to jump in and speak to that, too, and I just want to say, I think you just touched on the idea of just, like, character, and I think our young people are able to show up the way that they're able to show up because we, as a staff, really hold one another accountable.
0: And I like that. It's the respect. What I see here is the respect, and that's what I like. You've got a program that they enjoy. It's almost like you don't have to ask for the respect. Because they give it. You know, it's a program we like. They already know to be here. This is not a game. This is something that's going to help us with our careers. It's going to take us a long way in the future. And to get the people that are putting in the time, we know that they don't have funding for this. They don't have funding for that. So for people to be dedicating their time to be able to just be there for us to make sure that we achieve, it's really about us, which gives you a different look. And when you come in every day, I'm quite sure Mahogany, just as today I had a technical difficulty and all my edges is gone, y'all. See, put that on the acting. All my edges gone. I come in here and things is happening. We having technical difficulties. I like comedy. I'm like, oh, Lord, I need you now. I need him. Because things will go on and things has happened. But beyond that, you still find the

0: You're not running from the mic. You let me sit down, let me tell it. Because why? I've taken the time to be a part of something that has given me the achievable process to empower myself. And now, I just want to commend you and just take time and say thank you. Thank you for coming on my show. Thank you for being a part of something that's going to have your future established for you. Because you're making and laying the ground, as you say, the track, the pathway now. And what I like most is you're utilizing all of the things. You're not throwing it away. Some people never see what's around them, and they miss the mark. They right there at the goal, and they miss the mark. But you all are on it. You're carrying yourselves as Christian women.
1: And young man.
0: Young man. I want to keep saying Gregory, and I wanted to say that. And man, Gregory, you already know you're doing things, and I can say, because I was wondering, I was like, but you know, I didn't want to say nothing, but for all you do, young men, young women and men, God is good all the time.
2: All the time. And I want to say, too, like, thank you. You know, again, being able to have this experience. Journey is so good with, like, technical things. And now to hear, you're such a great speaker.
0: Yes.
2: So we hope that we can collaborate with you or coordinate, connect, you know.
0: Well, of course you're going to be able to.
2: What you do, you know, in this realm. Because that's pretty much what digital media is.
0: Yes.
2: It's like content creators. And so this is great. Thank you for even inviting us. Because the other things that we have done, we haven't had an opportunity to have a great deal of our youth. And the fact that you made them just the primary focus was really awesome.
0: Oh, yeah, I have to, because I have to see what's going on and be a good civic humanitarian in my community and an advocate for young people that want to be different, that want the help, that want what we all come together to do. Listen, this is nothing different. I'm no different than Auntie at home sitting on the porch. But Auntie wants to tell what everybody is doing, and I'm kind of nosy like Mrs. Kravitz. We used to look at a show called Bewitched, and every time you look around, Miss Kravitz was looking out the door, and she was telling her husband something about Darren and the lady across the street. And I'm like that because I'm looking at the kids. Was it because I want to make sure, because you are what's important to us. It takes all of us to raise you. But we want to be proud when we raise you and know that we've instilled the right soft skills, skill set, life skills, everything that you need to be successful. We want to know that you have it.
3: And I just want to say real quick, like, us being here, me, Paris, Gregory, I just want to say us being here really shows how Keys has, like, impacted our lives in a positive way, because if it wasn't for Keys, one, I wouldn't be doing this interview, and two, I wouldn't be able to, like, really express myself how I want to be expressed. So I just want to thank Keys for that, too.
4: No, I also want to say I think Keys has really changed my life because, you know, I used to not be able to speak in front of crowds. Like, I was just so shy and, like, oh, I'll be in the back. But I think Keys has really,
0: brought you front and center.
4: Yeah, have helped me to get better confidence.
0: Made you approach what you wouldn't approach.
4: Yeah. Things that I thought of a couple years ago that I would never be able to do, like this interview. So, yeah.
0: So you're no longer stressed. You are a success.
4: Yep.
0: Oh, I'll fix a t-shirt for you while we sit up here. Because I got a t-shirt factory. I got a t-shirt factory, and I want to help with y'all. And I want to work with, let's put it on a t-shirt. After we accomplish, we put it on our back. Right? That's called put it on a t-shirt. Let's make a t-shirt. So I certainly thank you all for coming. And is there anything else you'd like to add? Because we got about 6 minutes, and we're going to use all six of them. You want to say something?
1: Well, I just wanted to, one more time, tell people where to register for our program. Visit theunion.org/camp.
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0: And I'm going to put it on our website. We're going to talk and collaborate so you all can do that. We're trying to build the partners so that once the shows go

0: 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If I can get me a little help to help with the websites and stuff, I'll put the information. But I'm so busy trying to get the shows coming and stuff. I'm one person, but I'm going to pick up me a few volunteers from the membership.
1: 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Or you can, old school, give us a call at 313-870-9771. Okay. We're located right on Oakman Boulevard in the same area as Focus Hope, 1129 Oakman Boulevard.
0: Oh, wonderful, wonderful, wonderful, wonderful. Did you hear that? 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And y'all better keep up with where it is. And I'm going to sit on the website so you know how to go over there. And, I mean, you know how when you hear something, it's gone. If you, yes. Listen, here's a secret. If you go to letstalkprojectsecure.org, again, that's letstalkprojectsecure.org. You are going to be able to find their information because I promise you I'm going to put it on the website. Wonderful. You don't have to look so hard. You don't have to look so hard. It's going to be there, I promise you. And all of them that are on this show today, I want to just say I thank you. I commend you all for all that you do, for everything that you do, and for every young person that you touch, and for all the mentees, all of you that are being menteed, I want you to know how important it is for you to carry this forward for young people. And since you're going to each one reach one, just always remember, be patient, and that nothing would be failure but a try. I want to commend you. I love you. The Lord loves you too. And I just salute you. Is it anything, anybody you like to say hello to back at home?
2: Hi, Giselle. Hi, Mom. Hi, Dad. I love y'all. Hope y'all listening to this, by the way.
3: Hi, Dad. I love you. Hope you're listening.
0: That's Gregory. He's done finally chimed in. He loves you.
3: And anyone else who's listening.
0: And anyone else who's listening.
4: Hey, Mom. Hey, Dad. Hey, anybody else that's listening.
0: Don't worry about it. Go ahead.
5: Hey to my family. Hey to my amazing cohorts that I work with, my staff at the union. And send your kid to camp.
6: All righty then. So
0: they want you, City of Detroit, now to become a part of what they're doing. I want you to be able to take advantage, to look, and to go over there, and to keep union, keep level up, keep the keys of life, and
1: the cave of Adullam.
0: The cave of Adullam. I like the sound of that. I like it. I want you all to keep them in your prayers. I want you to keep them in your thoughts, in your mindsets, and also to take your children over and to allow them to become a part of what they're doing. And so, last but not least, we're going to have a closing prayer. Could we please drop our heads and close our heads in prayer? Father God, we thank you for the conversations, insight, and encouragement shared today. We ask that you continue to bless our youth, their families, camp, staff, volunteers, and community partners who invest their time and love into shaping young lives. Keep every child safe, strengthen every leader, and let the seeds planted in this summer produce hope, wisdom, and success for years to come. Thank you for allowing us to be a part of this important mission. In Jesus' name we pray. Amen.
3: Amen.
0: And I want all of you to say I'm dedicating this to you. And of course, this here is from Charlie Wilson. I'm blessed. You all be blessed.
7: I knew God was with me. I always used to pray. My prayer was I asked God to not to let the devil kill me out here while I was in the streets before I could get back. But I said, if you give me one more chance at life and music, I promise you, I'm going to shout you out, and I'm going to testify, and we're going to have a little church up in there.

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Praise the Lord, everyone, and welcome to the Precious Diamond Radio Ministries again on this beautiful Wednesday evening. We thank God for his goodness and his mercy unto us. Thank him for giving us another day that we have

And we thank the Lord because he has allowed Precious Diamond Radio Ministries to continue to bless you and to continue to bring the word of God unto his people. Praise the Lord. And we know there are people waiting for a word from the Lord. Let us pray before we start. Father God, we thank you again, again, and again. We owe you thanks, and we give you praise and glory and honor. And we magnify your name today. We ask you, Lord, that you allow your word to go out to the sick and to the shut in, to those that may be behind the prison wall. We ask you, Lord, that you will touch, set free, and deliver, that you will heal, Lord, in Jesus' name. Lord, we thank you, because we know there is nothing that is too hard for you. There is nothing that you cannot do. Lord, we thank you, hallelujah. When the three Hebrew boys were thrown into a furnace of fire, they said, yea, if the Lord don't deliver us, he is yet able. You're able, God, and we trust you. We believe you. We put all our trust in you. We ask that you touch, Lord, in Jesus' name. Lord, we ask that you look on the little children, Lord, wherever they may be suffering. Lord, we ask, Lord, in Jesus' name, look on those that are in the orphanage. In Jesus' name, those in foster care systems. Look on them now, Lord, in the name of Jesus, and touch. Help the little children everywhere, Lord. The graduates who are just graduating from high school, we ask you, Lord, that you look on them. Help them, Lord, to become financially stable, that they will get a job that will help them along this life journey. Lord, and we ask mostly that you will definitely help them to know you in the pardon of their sins, that someone will come across their path and lead them to the throne of grace in Jesus' name. We thank you, Lord, for each and every engineer here at the radio station, 1440 WMKM. We thank you, Lord. We ask that you bless each one, one by one and name by name. Lord, you know what they stand in need of, and you're able to supply every need according to your riches and glory. We thank you, Lord, and we ask you again, Lord, let your word go out and touch, heal, set free, and deliver. In Jesus' name, we do pray. Amen. Praise the Lord again. This is Mother Hansberry with you this evening, and we thank God for this evening. We thank God for his word today, and we're going to just be bringing a word that is familiar to you. However, you may not have heard it in a while. I don't know, but our word is coming from John 3:16, and we know what the scripture has said there. We know that the scripture says, for God so loved the world that he gave his only begotten Son, that whosoever believeth, that's an important word right there, whosoever believeth in him should not perish. That's an important word right there, but have everlasting life. And so we thank God for that word today. The next verse says that, but whosoever does not believe in him is condemned, for they have not believed in the only begotten Son of God. And so we thank God for his love that he gave his only begotten Son. And you may be wondering, well, why did he give his Son Jesus? And so many people walk around and they just think they're, oh my goodness, they think they're all of that and whatever, a bag of chips is what they say. And so they're sinners. And they don't even consider the fact that Jesus was given for their sin. Not because he was a sinner. Not because he lied. Not because he was deceitful. Not because he was a drunkard. Not because he was a reveler, a womanizer, a hitman. None of that. He was not a sinner. He was not burdened down and destined to be destroyed because of sin. Yet he came

in our stead, in our place. And he gave his life. The Father gave the Son. And the Son said, yes, I will obey. What a hard thing to give his own life for a sinful world, not just a few people, or not just for one country or one nation, but for the entire world. A world full of sinners. And just think about it, as you know about different countries, what's going on in different countries, what type of sin is in different countries. You know what sin is in your own country. And there is other types of different sins going on in other countries. Think about a six-year-old baby girl having to marry a 69-year-old man. This is sinful. And it is appalling in God's sight. That is not what God had planned. That is not the way it's planned. But there's so many other different sins that are going on in other countries. And even here, as I stated, right here in our country. But Jesus gave his life. And he said one thing, and if I be lifted up from the earth, I will draw all men unto me. And just think, in each and every country, they have heard about this special Jesus, heard about his precious death, burial, and resurrection, to the point that when you mention it to them, the truth of what Jesus did, they want to unalive you because of the truth that you tell about Jesus. Yet he still died for us. He gave up his life. When people came to him and wanted to unalive him at that time, he would tell them, it's not my time. And not only that, he would disappear. Jesus had the ability to just disappear from the crowd. And he went somewhere else, praise the Lord, because he said, you are not taking my life. I am laying it down. And he said, if I lay my life down, I will take it up again. And on the third day, he made that promise come true, praise the Lord. And we're so happy that he did. For those that are yet parading around in sin, as if it is a badge or of goodness. And, you know, I saw someone on a video, and they had this big cross tattooed on their neck, right across the throat. They had a big cross tattooed there. That does not mean that you're saved. That does not mean that you are safe from sin. And as I have stated before, maybe you have not heard me state it in a while, but I have stated before, it seems like this tattooing business is becoming the fad of the fad for the people who believe and for those who want to try to expound on the gospel. They seem to think that the more tattoos you have, the biggest tattoo you have, that means that you know more about salvation. And I disagree with that, because our Bible tells us

that you are not to make any marking in your body. And this tattooing is taking off, with lightning speed. This is one thing that is so avoidable. We don't need any markings to try to identify with Jesus. The only marking that we need is a change of heart and a change in our life, a change of mind, a change of behavior. We don't need to take needles and burn and scar our bodies. We don't need to do that in order to say we identify with Jesus. No, that's not what he wants us to do. His word said, if any man cometh unto me, he must believe. That's what you must do. Believe, not tattoo your body. And I don't know, maybe someone is listening right now who takes issue with what I'm saying, and I'm glad that you do. I'm glad that you do, because now you can go get your Bible and read it, and you will see what it says to you, that you are not to make any marking in your body. When God created us and you were born, some people had birthmarks. Some people had big blotches, even on their face or back or arm, leg. But it was not done with ink and needles. So if you were not born that way, then you are not to put these marks on your body. So as I stated before, some people think that this is a badge of righteousness for them to walk around with these tattoos, that the more tattoos you have, the better your relationship is with God. Relationship is with God. Not so. Not so. We must be humble. These tattoos cause people to behave in a proud manner. The scripture tells us that God hates pride. Pride goeth before destruction, and a haughty spirit before fall. And so we cannot go around thinking that we are pleasing to God with a proud spirit. We cannot go around thinking that we are pleasing to him with our bodies all marked up in a way that he has not commanded us to do. And so we know that if we want to please God, after the sacrifice, the great sacrifice that he has made for us, we've got to believe in him. We've got to trust in him. We've got to do what his word has said. In 2 Corinthians chapter 5, it tells us that all things, the old things are passed away, and behold, all things are become new. We are to become a new creation in Christ Jesus. Just as Jesus rose new, praise the Lord, when he rose, he did not look the same. There were some of his disciples right around him as he was walking down the Damascus Road. Some of his disciples were there. They didn't know who he was. And this is how we must change when we receive the Lord as our Savior. People should not even recognize you because you change for the better. The better. Old things are to pass away. And lo, all things are to become new. Where you stole, the Bible says, let him that stole steal no more. Where you've lied, don't lie anymore. Where you have deceived, don't be a deceiver. You know, people think they're going to heaven with these old baggages of sin, these packages of sin that they're comfortable with. You can get comfortable.

irritable with sin, but you cannot take it to heaven. And where is the other place that you will end up if you don't honor God's word the way he tells us to? Well, you have two choices. One is heaven, and then the other is down there where the devil dwells and lives. Those are the only two choices that we have. So if you want to play around with God and say, oh, yeah, I'm okay, I'm all right, yeah, but you still got you smoking. You're doing things that you shouldn't do. You're drinking. You're doing things that you shouldn't do. You're lying. You're doing things that you should not do. You're sneaking. You're doing things that you should not do. See, God is not pleased with that. Maybe I don't see you. Maybe several people don't see you, what you're doing. But God said his eyes are in every place, beholding the evil and the good. That innocent baby that's being forced somewhere in another country to be defiled by old, old persons. God sees those crimes against humanity. He knows about it. He can stop it, and he will. This is not anything new, but what Jesus did is not new either. What he did on the cross, over 2,000 years ago, but yet that blood that he shed right here in 2026, that blood still cleanses us from all unrighteousness. It will clean us up, praise the Lord. My mother had a saying, soap and water can clean anything except sin. It cannot clean up your sin. So you can do what you want to do. Go do all kind of sin and then go wash up. But you still got that sin in your fabric, in your body, in your blood. This body is sin, hell-bound because of sin, because of the sin of Adam and Eve. This body, praise the Lord, is being set free only by the blood of Jesus. Only by the blood of Jesus. This is the only way we can become righteous in his sight. We must give up the sin. We must give up the sin. We must give up the sin and be born again. We must be born again, just as Jesus told Nicodemus. Nicodemus was a short person, and he ran up in a tree. He was a ruler in the Jewish community, but he was short. He ran up in the tree to see Jesus passing by, and Jesus told him, come down, Nicodemus. You must dwell in your house. He told him, you must be born again. And he thought he was talking about the way he was born the first time. No. We're not talking about that. That was the birth of sin. That was the birth of sin. Jesus is talking about a new birth. A new birth. A birth of righteousness. Being born again by the blood of Jesus, covering every sin and every unrighteous thought, deed, and action. That's what Jesus is talking about. Change your mind, your lifestyle. Change your behavior. Change what you're doing. Jesus is not playing. When he tells you the word, he means it. He told Adam and Eve, the moment you touch this tree that I command you don't touch, you shall surely die. Adam and Eve was made to live forever. How do we know? Remember Methuselah. Methuselah lived how long? Anybody know? In your mind, well, let me just tell you, he lived 969 years. Just shy of 1,000 years old. Have you ever been hurt? And then
You turn around a few days, few weeks later, that place is healed. Jesus told them, if you eat the fruit from this tree, you will die. They didn't believe it. And so the devil came and told them, did he tell you you couldn't eat this fruit? Did he say you would surely die? Oh, no, no, no. And this is what the devil does. He asks you a little question. He asks you a little, and then you think about it. You say, oh, yeah, maybe, yeah, I can do that. Well, now when you look around, you see infinite pain for what they did. You see your friends, your loved ones, pain for what they did. Death is in the land all around us because of what they did. Not because Jesus was a sinner, and not because he came to punish us. He came to help us, to restore us back to God, restore a right relationship back to God. That's what he came for. And because he gave his life, we have the opportunity to be set free, healed, and delivered from sin. We have that opportunity. Praise the Lord. Yes, and we thank God for his goodness today, for his mercy, and for his word. Praise the Lord. In John chapter 1, it said, in the beginning was the Word was with God, and the Word was God. And on down it tells us, and the Word became flesh and dwelt among us. That was Jesus. He became flesh and dwelt among us. He knew what we were going through, and he gave his life to set us free from the bondage of sin and shame. He gave his life so that we could be made new. He gave his life so that we could have a right relationship with his Father, with our Father, with God, who is in heaven. Praise the Lord. And we thank God for the life that Jesus gave. We thank God for the blood that he shed. And we plead that blood of Jesus. We plead that blood of Jesus over innocent ones. We plead that blood of Jesus over the sick. We plead that blood of Jesus everywhere over those that don't understand. We plead that blood of Jesus that they will understand, that they will be made free and will be made whole, will be made righteous in his sight. That they will be set free, that you will become saved, that you will become right in the sight of God. Praise the Lord. It doesn't matter if you go to church every single time the door is open. You can be there every single time the door is open. But Jesus said to those that said, Lord, Lord, did we not heal the sick in your name? Did we not cast out devils in your name? Did we not clothe those naked in your name? Jesus said, depart from me. I never knew you. They were using his name in vain because they were not what he wanted them to be. Praise the Lord. I'll tell you what. If you have not picked up your Bible and read your Bible in a while, pick it up and read it. Read it and see what the Lord is saying to you. Because some people are listening right now and they don't understand yet why Jesus had to die to set us free. They don't understand yet. And they don't want to really understand because, as I stated earlier, you're comfortable. Comfortable in your sin. You're comfortable. I'm sure you've seen a little infant, and they need to be changed.
But they're not saying anything. They're just comfortable in one spot. But they need to be changed and washed up, put clean clothes on. But they're comfortable in that spot. And that's the way mankind is, comfortable in his mess, in his sin. Wake up. That's what I have to say to you. Wake up. Read your word and see what the Lord is saying. See what the Lord have done for you and how simple it is for you to be renewed, to be set free, healed, and delivered. See how easy it is to be born again, to be made new, to have a right relationship with God the Father, with the blood of Jesus covering your sin. The blood of Jesus cover us. And Heavenly Father, we ask you, Lord, to touch those that are listening right now who are not saved. Touch their heart and mind, O God, in Jesus' name. Let them surrender their lives to you. Let them fall on their knees and come crying, "What must I do to be saved?" In Jesus' name we do pray. And we thank God for you listening in today. I just ask you to come back on next week and hear what the Lord have for you at the Precious Diamond Radio Ministries right here at 1440 WMKM on your AM dial. Have a beautiful evening. God bless you.